0: in the past year. That's up from 68% 4 years ago. The organisation's Director of Research, Rebecca Mostyn, says cost concerns are also on the rise, but that means people are being forced to choose what they attend more carefully.
1: Once you add things like transport, food and possibly babysitting, these costs can really add up. But they are really absolutely prioritising keeping arts events in their schedule. They really want to go.
0: The online safety regulator is using a new educational campaign to expose the deceptive tactics being used by scammers to try to demand payments on dating or social media apps. eSafety says Australian men made up 86% of the more than 3,000 reports of sexual extortion attempts in 2025. Also making news, a third person has now been charged over a large brawl at an under-17s soccer match in Sydney's southwest. In finance, a few minutes into trade, the All Ords up 41 points at 90.07. One Australian dollar is currently buying 71.7 US cents.
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3: Broncos veteran Ben Hunt believes things need to change quickly if the Premiers are to salvage their season. Payne Haas publicly slammed Brisbane teammates for being all talk after last week's shock loss to the Dragons. The Broncos are sitting in 11th place on the ladder, and Hunt says Haas was on the money.
4: Whether it is we have the wrong attitude, we think we're just going to go out and win it because we had success last year, I'm not sure, but now we're working extremely hard at training now. We need to sort this out really quick.
3: The PNG Chiefs have signed St Helens captain and England prop Matty Lease for their inaugural season in 2028. Australia has levelled the men's one-day cricket series in Pakistan, winning the second match by 41 runs in Lahore. And Maria Andreeva, Alexander Zverev, Marta Kostyuk and Jakub Mensik have all progressed to the French Open semi-finals. That's sport. I'm Mike Pearsall.
0: 4 past 10, that's the latest news and sport.
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6: Let's have a look at it for you. Partly cloudy, one medium chance of showers with your winds northwesterly, 25 to 35 k's, 50% chance of a bit of rain out there today. Sunny for the most of it though. We'll see what happens with that one. 15 as a top for tomorrow with 17 expected today. 8 overnight for a bit of a chilly one. Gunnedah expecting 19 degrees. Crindine, Liverpool Plains headed for around 17. We wore Narrabri chasing tops of 19 degrees. 15 mils of rain coming our way tomorrow. We will keep an eye on that. 14 at the moment in Gunnedah. Crindine on 12 and Tamworth on 14 degrees.
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6: 67639533 is the phone number you need for the Macca line. Love to hear from you. Today we can chat about whatever you like, single-use coffee cups. Hey, that is a very interesting one indeed, getting rid of those. What's that going to do for small business, you know, takeaway shops, all of that sort of thing? It is going to be a bit crazy getting people to buy these keep cups. Are they seriously going to send you away from the coffee shop if you don't bring a keep cup?
7: Yeah, g'day, Macca. Yeah, not a year again.
6: Hey, mate.
7: I was listening to you talking to Anderson. And at the end of it, mate, you said you're going to go and get a coffee. You told me that you don't drink coffee. And when Emma was selling the cakes out the front, that was the third coffee you said you had. And is that changed your mind, has it? I can ask Emma how many coffees you drink in 4 or 5 hours while you're working. Cheers, Macca. No, I'm just having a go with you, mate. Anyway.
6: Yeah. I think cool, bro. Chill, bro. I'll give you a chill, bro. Dead set. I think you need to work harder, mate. Dead set. Worried about how many coffees I have. I said I was going to get back to the single-use sugar-free Monster can, mate. That's what I said. And that's what I'm drinking at the moment. I did the other day. It was freezing cold. I would have had a handful of coffees in my life. I don't drink many of it. I've got a bit of lactose intolerance and whatever, so I don't mess with it too much. But, occasionally I'll probably have one. I reckon, three this year. I reckon possibly would be the amount of coffees that I've had. And, that was one of them. It was beautiful, that biggest morning tea. Plus, of course, raising money for cancer. So why wouldn't you have a coffee for cancer 90? Come on, mate. But, I said I was back to the single-use sugar-free Monster can this morning, mate. That's where I was headed anyway. But, these single-use coffee cups, who cares? Literally, like Dad said, I call it deflection tactics. You know, when they want you to see what's happening in the left hand and they're doing something with the right hand, that's when I get worried. And, I don't know. What are your thoughts on it? Is it going to affect you? Maybe a small business. Maybe you're running a little cafe at the moment. 67639533. Look, I don't think it's going to get over the line, but you never know. We thought paper straws weren't going to get there either. As I said, what about some government subsidies on kids' school uniforms or something important?

0: Fleetwood Mac and the Chain. James Rain there as well. Some good Aussie rock out of him. Love the pub stuff. Just remember it on the jukeboxes back in the old pub. Russell Webb, our mayor, Tamworth Regional Council. We don't see too many jukeboxes at the pubs these days, do you?
1: No, you don't, Macca. You certainly don't, that's for sure.
0: It's one of those things. They said, you want to learn how to program a radio station. This is what I learnt back in the day, good 20 years ago. They said, you just go to the pub and you just listen to what they request on the jukebox. If they're prepared to pay a dollar for it, then they'll listen to it for free.
1: That's right.
0: Yeah. When it used to cost a dollar a song, and we used to just feed the money in there.
1: Mate, I'm a bit old than you. I remember we used to put 20 cents in.
0: 20 cents, yeah. There
1: two bob. It used to be two bob in the old days.
0: Yeah, fair enough. Mate, obviously, we'll go through the council meeting minutes. You've got a quick one. There's reconciliation ceremonies and things, flag raising and whatever that you've got to get to, so we won't keep you. One of the things that didn't make it to the summary, which I wanted to talk about yesterday, because we spoke to the Dungow and Creek Alliance, just wanted to try and get council's perspective and your other side of the coin on this. So from what we managed to understand yesterday, they've got a proposed hydro plant going out there that's going to need our water out of the Dungowan Dam, effectively, from what I can gather, to run this thing, because the fans obviously get hot and they need to be able to cool them down using our water to do so. And there was an amendment. Just give us a basic rundown so we know on what's happening here, because the community, or part of the community, is coming back to me and saying, hey, Macca, you know, why would council give our water to the French government? Well, council never said anything about giving our water to the French government.
1: Well, first of all, I would like to make it abundantly clear, we've never agreed to giving water to anyone out of Dungowan Dam or the pipeline. Mm-hmm. There is a concept up that they might put a pumped hydro, which means that it's like a battery.
0: Yep.
1: They'd have a dam at the bottom of the valley and a dam up on the top of the hill, and they'd pump the water up during the day. I think that was explained to you on the radio.
0: Yeah.
1: When the power's cheap and they let it run down of a night when the solar panels aren't working and other things. That was made quite clear last year to them and to the government that we don't know enough about the project, so we can't make any comments on it.
0: Yep.
1: But the one thing we did make quite clear last year in December was that they're not getting our water.
0: Okay.
1: Made that clear then, and last night again, one of the councillors, Councillor Rodder, put up a notice of motion which was subsequently amended to reflect a similar, similar outcome, and that is we're not opposed to the project, because we've got nothing to be opposed to. We don't know what it even looks like.
0: Okay.
1: We haven't got all of the facts in front of us, but we've made very clear again that they are not to access any of our water, that the town's water out of Dungowan Dam with a pipeline. It's just a silly thing to think that we would even think about doing that.
0: What are they asking for if it's not water that they're asking for? I would have thought it was the water that they were asking for.
1: They haven't asked for anything from us yet, because we don't even know. We know that they are thinking about the consideration for that concept of a pumped hydro system or scheme up there, but we don't know anything about it, because they actually haven't laid in front of us any development applications, which would, because it would be state significant, go to the state. There's no EIS done on it. I think it's something that they're thinking about maybe for years to come.
0: Mm-hmm.
1: And I think it'll be a long, long time away. Even if it does happen, okay, it'll be years away.
0: Kevin Anderson said a similar thing. You just haven't got enough information at the moment to act, so until you've got that on the desk, it's a bit hard to make any decisions.
1: Well, you can't say no to something you know nothing about.
0: Mm-hmm.
1: But you can say no to the fact that we're not going to give you any water out of our water supply. Okay. You can say no to that.
0: Well, that would have been an easy one. So what are they so worried about at this
1: point? Oh, look, I think there's a bit of misinformation out there. There's a bit of probably a bit of mistrust in the whole system that and people... It's a bit like Chinese whispers. Somebody will say something, and then as it gets down the line, yeah, Tamworth's going to give them water. Well, we have never, ever said we would give them water. In fact, it's quite the opposite. We've said we will not give you water.
0: Bit of money in it if you did, though, wouldn't there? These projects, they're big projects. Like, you're talking hundreds of millions of dollars a lot of the time. It would be a good investment for council, even if we can't get a drink.
1: Oh, well, you're not going to give water away. That's our critical lifeblood.
0: Yeah.
1: The investment that they're talking about would be probably good for the economy of the region, but not at the expense of our water. And we've made that fairly clear.
0: All right, very good. Last night's council meeting, obviously a fair bit going on. Russell, try and get you out of here fairly early. There was an amendment, I believe, or a draft amendment to the site-specific controls for Strathaiden Estate. Geez, this one's coming ahead, isn't it?
1: Yeah, look, it is going ahead. This was approved some time ago, but what they're now looking at is the Tamworth Regional Development Control Plan, which was established in 2010, and what we're looking at here is some site-specific controls for that Strathedon development. Mm-hmm. Stuff like the preparation of a structure plan. We want high-quality urban design, something that is getting better and better and better as time goes on. So since 2010, when that development control plan was put in place, there's a lot of changes happened that in ways we can actually make things look a bit better. The road layouts can be better, the streetscapes and the amenity, building design standards. All of that needs to be considered in site-specific controls that we'll put on that that particular estate, so that it is a better estate for the future.
0: Yeah, okay. This one is the special entertainment precincts brought up as well. It's quite interesting and quite exciting that obviously we're trying to boost Tamworth's nightlife a little bit. Just explain to us this planning proposal for the establishment of these Tamworth special entertainment precincts.
1: Look, it's an interesting thing. Following COVID, of course, and that's a long time ago now. It's quite a few years ago.
0: Still playing catch up, really, especially the live music industry and pubs.
1: Everything just died, and the government of the day has said in the last couple of years we need to try and create some more vibrance in the nighttime economies around the cities and around the regions. And of course, we were lucky enough to be one of the first to get some money from the government to help us actually go through a planning process and a consultation process with the community to talk about the establishment of a special entertainment precinct. Mm-hmm. And we've got two of them. We've got one in the CBD and one out in the sports area and the Long Yard precinct, where they're the two areas we focused on.
0: Yep.
1: And we did a lot of work on that. But last night before council, after all of the work that's been done for, it's been going on since, back in February 25, we started some of this when we were applying for money and doing work on it. We resolved to, I think it was about November last year, we resolved to go for a gateway determination to change what's out there in terms of the way that precinct might work. And of course, approved that proposal was last night, okay. And their

0: approved that proposal was last night, and the establishment of the special entertainment precinct is a detailed document, and that went through council last night and was approved, so it got the stamp. But at the same time that that's going on, we're also talking about the nighttime economy.
1: Mm-hmm.
0: And we've got a strategy for the nighttime economy to actually try and help grow our nighttime economy. And that's something we've been working on for a while as well.
2: Maybe council should subsidise us for the price of a schooner every time we go to the bar, and we'll drink a bit more, mate, and, in moderation, and we'll all be happy. And I reckon that's where you want to see ratepayers' money.
0: Eh? Good on you,
2: there Macca. You go, and stimulate the nighttime economy. Maybe a little council card that gets us a couple of free schooners on a Friday down at the bowling club.
0: I don't think the ratepayers would be too happy about that. But anyway, look, what I will
2: depends
0: say
2: on
0: is
2: which ratepayers you're talking about. I guess
0: things are economically things are tough, and we're trying to grow the economy in our city, and a very important part of that, of course, is the nighttime economy, and the strategy for that's been put in place and was adopted last night, and I hope that will help create some vibrance into the future. It's not going to happen, you know, all at once, but it will be up to us to run more events. It will be up to, I guess, the hospitality providers, all of the event owners,
2: pubs and clubs
0: and all those sorts of things. It's up to them to actually look at what they can do to try and create better business for themselves, but also create a good nighttime economy. It just makes life that much better for those that want to go out and have a song, listen to a band or whatever it might be. So they're the sort of things. I remember years ago there was a lot more bands playing in pubs than there is now, so it'd be great to see some of that come back.
2: Certainly would. As I said, a lot of them playing catch up after COVID still. Load limits were mentioned, Kalala and Nemingar. This is an interesting one too, because obviously we need to be starting to look at, you know, what you can carry through Kalala and Nemingar in a truck at the moment, whether there's alternative routes. Just explain that one to us.
0: Yeah, look, I think what we've got to do is look at the condition of our roads, and more importantly, when you've got load limits, it's often related to bridge capacity and what those bridges can actually take. And of course, the trucks that we're seeing today are getting bigger and bigger, and they're carrying heavier and heavier loads. It's a lot more axles under a lot of them, mm-hmm. and that distributes the loads across a wide area. But still, and all our traffic committee people look at all of that. They look at that with their engineers, our engineers in Traffic New South Wales, Transport New South Wales, I should say. They look at these things and they make some determinations to try and actually make sure that we're not going to damage our road pavements and we're not going to damage our bridge structures.
2: Yeah. Now, just code of conduct and I guess meeting code here as well was looked at last night also. Basically gone from, I guess, a system that's been changed back to a system that you were used to in the past. Run through that for us.
0: Yeah, look, what's happened, and it was quite difficult to actually run our meetings and keep the councillors fully informed under the new regime, where we had a code of meeting practice that allowed us to do certain things, but it actually stopped us from having those workshops where we could actually sit down as a council and ask staff questions and talk to them and get a briefing on what a particular item might be and what some of the challenges are with that item. And then when the councillors actually do go into the council meeting and vote on it, they've actually got a better understanding of what they're looking at and what they're doing. Well, that opportunity was taken away from us. But there was a disillusion a motion moved through Parliament last week, and of course with that meant that we didn't have a code of practice anymore for meeting. So last night, the first item on the agenda, we brought a matter forward where we adopted our old code of meeting practice, so now we can go back to what we were used to in the past, and from meetings from here on, for the time being anyway, until it gets changed again, we'll be able to have workshops and talk to staff and ask questions about what particular items are looking at, what the challenges are, what the good and bad points are in the reports that we're going to be looking at. It'll give councillors a better understanding of what's in front of them, so that they'll actually be able to make a decision and vote on something knowing all of the facts. And okay, I think that's very important. And that sort of was taken away from us a bit in the last few months.
2: Couple of listener questions. One on the roundabout just down here at the BP and skate park down there, just saying how dark it is. I come through all their time, do a bit of business at night time, quite a few times a week, and take that. That is a very dark little spot there. Council actually had a look at that. The traffic committee had a look at that and just seen if they can light it up a bit. It is pretty dangerous over there.
0: I'm not sure which roundabout you're talking about.
2: Just the roundabout down there.
0: Are you talking about Marius Street?
2: Around the corner. Yeah. So.

0: You just come down Marriott Street. Obviously, you come into the dog leg there, and then the roundabout just down there at that T junction there to head under the viaduct.
1: I know the one you mean. I travel it every day.
0: Yeah.
1: And sometimes in the evening.
0: Yeah, pretty dark at night time.
1: Yeah. It probably is, but I mean, I don't know. I can ask the question, have anybody given consideration to a street light there somewhere in the middle of it?
0: Yeah.
1: I can ask that. I travel it regularly, but it's never bothered me, but that doesn't mean that it doesn't bother some people.
0: It is a bit dark through there, and as I said, you turn left coming from sort of Moore Creek Way there and head up. It is quite a dark little bend there with that traffic island, and there are cars coming up. So I was just a listener call this morning, but he had a few expletives in his call, so I decided not to play all the call and just ask the question.
1: Yeah, no, I'll ask about that. I can't answer that question personally. I do travel that regularly, though, but I'll just ask the question, has anyone given consideration to some better lighting in that area?
0: Quick question for you just on data centres, Russ.
2: Oh, good morning, Macca. I wonder if you can ask the Mayor, do they have any insight on these data centres? The proposals of people wanting to place these in their community, do they know and can they release that information to the public? Because that's going to be our next war, is the data centres. And it's just crazy because they've taken us down the yellow brick road of renewable energy, and yet they want to start these massive, massive data centres. And I heard there's something like 150 proposals already on the government to get these up and running here in Australia. One of them, Macca, was quoted to use more electricity than 2 million homes per year. We need to get on top of this. Thanks, Macca.
0: Spoke to Barnaby on this, Russ, and obviously from a Tamworth council point of view, they've got to notify council if it was going to be an intention to put something here. Are we aware of these? We're probably going to see them all over the place, but the amount of power and water they use is phenomenal.
1: Well, first of all, I don't think you'll see them all over the place. I don't think there's enough energy produced to run as many as they're talking about, and definitely in areas like ours, there's not enough water to keep them cool. So until they refine what they're doing and work out what they're doing, I don't think we're going to see them splattered everywhere across places like regional cities and like Tamworth. We just don't have that capacity. But until that comes in front of us, I can't really make a comment. I do know that in Western Sydney, out near the new airport, there's a number of data centres out there, and I know they've actually put a stop on some of them because of the power requirements.
0: Oh, it's crazy, isn't it? I know you come up with the idea, the amount of water, and you wouldn't think water, but you do need to be able to use the water as well.
1: Yeah, that's a lot of water goes into them.
0: Mm.
1: So, to be honest, Macca, I know they're out there, I know they're operating, I know a little bit about them. But I don't have anything in front of me at the moment that says there's proposals to put them around this particular area.
0: Yeah,
1: and I think a lot of that will be governed by the fact that we don't have the water to supply to keep them as cool as they need to be. And we also don't have the electricity supply in this area. I mean, we're struggling now to get power to power some of our subdivisions and having to wait for transformers just to do that.
0: Yeah.
1: So I think it's some way off. I think there'll be a lot of homework having to be done before they actually start putting these things in place. And your listener that rang in is quite right. I don't know where the resources are going to come from to actually supply these data centres they're talking about.
0: Yeah, and I think we spent all these billions of dollars on renewables, and now everyone's talking about dropping net zero on the head, and we're going to pay for this for years to come as well. One more quick one for you out at Westdale, Russ, before I let you go.
3: Good morning, Macca. Yes, go the Blues. Go the Blues. Mate, next time you got council in there having a chat over the mic, can you ask either one of them, whoever turns up, to pop out to Marathon Street and to look at these plants that they planted some years ago. They certainly need a bit of addressing, and the plastic bags that they put around them, which are still there, and they've been there for 4 years now, I believe. So, yeah, mate, would you mind? Because a lot of plants are dead, and the others probably a bit of a look at, not to mention all the weeds that are there, but we won't go there, will we? Anyway, mate, have a good weekend, and I'll catch you next week with another issue. Hooroo.
0: I've no doubt. That one came in on Friday, Russ. Obviously, just a bit of a maintenance thing by the sound of it out at Marathon Street, if we can get someone to have a look at that. But must have been some bags put in for some young trees, and either the trees have died and the bags are still there all those years later. So I guess that's what he's talking about.
1: Yeah, look, that's something I can ask someone to have a look at on I have been out that way quite a bit because we've got a lot of development happening on the other side of where those tree lines are going and into the future. So we'll just have a bit of a look there and see what's happened. I can't really make an honest comment and say I know too much about that little spot.
4: Sounds good. Reconciliation Week, I believe we've got to get you off to that. Big one for the community.
1: Yeah, I've got about 5 minutes to get down there to Fitzroy Street to get involved in Reconciliation Week and a flag-raising ceremony, and there'll be a lot of people down there talking about that. And, of course, as you know, Council signed a Marinali agreement within the last 12 months, and that's sort of helping us move down that pathway, take that journey towards reconciliation, and be able to say that we're doing what we can do to help with that across the state.
4: Well, we'll let you get down there, otherwise all that work will have been for no reason because the Mayor hasn't showed up, and we won't be the reason for that. Thanks, Russ. Appreciate your time today.
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0: away from 11. The station keeping it live and local, Brian Adams, the Summer of 69. Cody Johnson, the painter there as well. Darryl Braithwaite, Higher Than Hope, 6763 9533 is that Macaline phone number. We would love to hear from you today. Don't forget, Scotty's guests are gone back tomorrow for $240 as it went off earlier in the week. Here we go. And some much-needed funds headed to the winner as well, which was a great call. Love that. Love it when someone wins the lotto or a competition and they can do with the coin. It makes me feel all warm and fuzzy inside. Hey, speaking of warm and fuzzy, make sure you keep yourself that way. 8 degrees overnight tonight is a minimum.
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0: 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Tamworth's number 188.9, James Arthur, and Say You Won't Let Go. 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
2: A French national who was on a working visa was taken for mandatory testing, and police say he's now been charged with negligent driving and other offences. Inspector Anderson Lessing says it's still not clear exactly how the man ended up where he did.
3: But we are alleging that he's got confused. There are some driveways between the Hyde Park, Elizabeth and Castle Ray, but I'm not entirely sure. That's very well lit up. It's a Hyde Park. There's monuments there. There's pedestrians. So it's not easily accessible.
2: A third person's been charged over a large brawl at a soccer match in Sydney Southwest. Munwan was treated for bite marks to his back after the incident at the under-17s event in Revesby. An 18-year-old man has been charged with assault. Two other people remain before the courts. A former Labor Defence Minister argues change in Australia's AUKUS submarine fleet could be advantageous. The US will now only supply our country with three second-hand submarines rather than a combination of both new and old vessels. A number of government MPs believe it opens the opportunity to renegotiate the contentious deal, but Joel Fitzgibbons told Mark Levy the new agreement could benefit the ADF.
4: Whether we receive three Block 4 Virginia-class submarines or two Block 4 and one Block 5 doesn't really matter. In fact, it has some advantages because you have one common platform, and that matters for supply, change and all sort of operational questions.
2: A survey has found close to 2 in 5 emergency doctors is planning to leave their jobs in the next 10 years. The College of Emergency Medicine says the figures are concerning as the number of emergency department presentations rises. Unsustainable working conditions were the most common reason given for thinking about walking away. A manufacturing defect has forced the recall of more than 1,000 Kia Picanto vehicles. The issue affecting models built between 2020 and 2023 could lead to a fuel feed tube becoming damaged. Also making news, women in the state will have improved access to the oral contraceptive pill from Friday. 30 pharmacists have been approved to directly prescribe and supply the pill to women between the ages of 18 and 39 who are deemed low risk. And the country's agricultural output is forecast to fall below $100 billion next financial year due to the drier forecast conditions. In finance, the All Ords trading up 6 points at 89.72. $1 Australian dollar currently buying 71.9 at US cents.
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5: South Sydney will receive some reinforcements in tomorrow night's clash with the Manly Sea Eagles. David Fifita, Brandon Smith and Campbell Graham are all named to return from injury. The proposal to merge Melbourne's two Big Bash clubs could see the return of the Bush Rangers to Australian cricket. Cricket Victoria will sell off the second licence to private investors on the condition games are still played in Victoria. Australian captain Pat Cummins says he'd love to see the former name of Victoria's state team brought back to life.
6: Going back to the Bush Rangers was a potential, which is nice. It's what I grew up watching. Yeah, look, I think, you know, there's no secret that Victoria are pretty keen to sell, you know, at least one of their teams. So it makes sense that they can hold on to one.
5: And Alexander Zverev is 2 wins away from a first major tennis title. He's into the French Open semi-finals. That's sport. I'm Mike Pearsall.
2: It's 11:04. That's the latest news and sport.
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0: Partly cloudy one out there for you. Medium chance of showers today. 50% chance of a bit of rain. 15 mils coming our way in most parts of the region tomorrow. 17 as the top four today. 15 for tomorrow with 8 overnight. Gunnedah looking for 19 degrees. Corindai around about 17 along with its surrounds. And we wore a Narrabri chasing tops of 19 degrees. Gunnedah on 16, Corindai on 13 and Tamworth on 15 degrees.
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0: Macca line is open, 67639533. We'll talk to Anne Walsh from the Capital very shortly, find out what is happening over there. There's some Nickelback not too far away as well. Dragon, 67639533. That is the Macca line phone number, should you wish to use that. We'd love to keep it live and local with you. Your say, your way, your choice, your voice, if you like. plenty to chat about. What do you think about these single-use coffee cups? Looking at getting rid of those altogether. Bit of an interesting one, isn't it? Yeah, I would have thought we had bigger problems out there than single-use coffee cups, but apparently Kevin Anderson banging the drum on the issue of the single-use coffee cup. And this hydro thing out at Dungowan. Bit of a concern as well. Thank you to Mayor Russell Webb for letting us know council side of the story. It's live, it's local, it's Macca. G'day.

circle back. I'm still not over this Keep Cup thing. If you've just joined us, dead set, I'm running around the office telling everybody how outraged I am about this. It's a joke, this Keep Cup. Keep Cup. I know people have Keep Cups and that's all fine for their coffee. And it's okay. It's like, say, taking the same water bottle to work or whatever. I've got no issue with that. I've got an issue when you're going to turn up to a drive-thru. This is what the government's looking at doing. We spoke to a member for Tamworth, Kevin Anderson, about it this morning. And some woke folk have decided to get in and basically just go, you know what, we're not going to allow single-use coffee cups anymore, and I hope they fight it. I know it's first world problems, but at the end of the day, so you're driving through Macca's drive-through and then you hand your cup over, right? You've got COVID or the flu or whatever else, and you know, they were trying to stop, keep everybody metres apart and all this sort of stuff back in 2020, and now we're all allowed to pass our flu-ridden coffee cups over to the drive-thru attendant or take it into the cafe to have them then deal with it, fill us up a cup of coffee and then hand it back to us, and that's good for the environment. That will literally do me, stop the world. I want to get off. I've decided. I can't live here anymore. I'm moving to Thailand. I'm sure they don't do it in Thailand. Anyway, that's it. I've got to go. I've just got to go. Oh, Waylon said it best. Actually, we need the song, don't we? Yeah, I think we need the song. I know this was played the other day, but we can play it again because sometimes you just have to stop the world and get off. And I think today is one of those days. If this comes through, it's ridiculous. It can't be good for business, like for small business. It just can't be. So anyway, I'm done. I'm out. Stop the world and let me off.

0: are playing the game of life and losing at the moment. 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Otherwise, it's a bunch of bullshit.
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0: 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About that coffee cup idea. I reckon it's great. I'll bring my own coffee cup in, one of those big 2 litre suckers, and, you know, just pay for me standard coffee. 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

0: from 100,000 people in this town without the infrastructure and the roads. You drove down Plain Street lately, you need a mouthguard and a kidney belt. It's a bit out of control. We've got all them valves and everything in the road. Why can't you move them to the side of the road? That road needs an overhaul completely. Anyway, what bills are we going to pay when you sell Ray Walsh House? Who incurred them debts? And the last of all, has Imperial Hotel and the Flour Mill in Marist Street been sold? Thank you. Sorry if I offended you, but I find your comments towards me quite offensive. They're personal, but anyway, I'm talking about a council, not an individual. See you, mate. Bye.
1: There we go. Thank you, Dan. I appreciate that one. And thanks for keeping under 3 minutes. We appreciate that. 1 minute 15, not bad for you. Anyway, a couple of questions here for council. Had a few issues with internet service today, and that one's only just come through, so I thought I'd play it. Unfortunately, no answers for you. Russell was short of time today also, needing to get up to the reconciliation events up there in Fitzroy Street, I believe, a flag raising and whatnot. So, yeah. Anyway, we can certainly put those questions to, Deputy Mayor Jeff Budd next week if he chooses to answer those. There's a couple of questions. Yeah, it is a bit rough in some parts of Tominda there, I've noticed as well, driving around. And I know the jet patch has sort of been doing its rounds a bit also. But, yeah. Anyway, mate, happy to ask those ones on your behalf. 67639533 if you want to have a chat about anything.
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1: 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I'm pretty sure it might be on Facebook as well if you want to see it there.
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0: Blind Melon and No Rain. Well, we certainly can't say that, can we, Anne Walsh? It's been good.
1: It's been good. Fabulous.
0: Yeah, around 100 mils of rain in most parts of the region. 15 mils coming back tomorrow as well. Very exciting stuff.
1: It sure is. Absolutely.
0: Absolutely. And you used to own pubs, and that's literally where people would go in the rain, is go to the pub, because what else are you going to do? You can't mow your lawn. So publican's dream, I reckon, for the publicans out there, well and truly. But at the moment, you got so much happening. Another really nice dry place to be would be, sitting in the crowd at the Capitol or
1: it
0: the
1: sure
0: town
1: would.
0: Hall or even the track, I reckon.
1: Beautifully
0: three good
1: comfortable,
0: spots to be.
1: Air-conditioned.
0: Oh, lovely.
1: Warm as toast.
0: Yeah. And you got so much on, and it's a credit to you guys every single year. You bring the goods, and you brought them again in 2026. We literally, hands are still sore from the last applause, and you got another show lined up.
1: We have indeed. Yeah, in fact, Roz is already programming 2027 beyond, actually. She never stops.
0: Did I see her on the bill for Hats Off to Country as well? Is she doing
1: doing a strike accord.
0: If you want somebody to do something, you get a busy person to do it, don't you?
1: Exactly. Well, yeah, she's on at the community centre, I think, on the 12th of July as part of Hats Off. All the girls.
0: Got a bit of a country vibe about her, because obviously she's in musicals and
1: she's got an amazing voice.
0: Yeah,
1: really good.
0: Does the 80s stuff really well. Remember that. The mixtape show she did.
1: All Fired Up.
0: Fantastic.
1: Yeah, that was the one she took to the Edinburgh Festival.
0: Yeah, Ireland or Scotland or somewhere. Where's the Edinburgh Festival?
1: Scotland.
0: Is it? There you go. That's kind of in the title with Edinburgh, really, isn't it? Or Edinburgh Street down at Coaldale. That's a totally different thing altogether. She took it down to Edinburgh Street, or Edinburgh Avenue, whatever it's called. Anyway, you got lots on.
1: I do. Look, we've got Thursday night, tomorrow night, 4th of June at the Capitol Theatre with Garth Russell show Being Billy, which is a great show. It's about absurd moments in life and sold as a beautifully absurd storyteller. So it's a little bit of Billy Connolly in there, which
0: would
1: be great fun.
0: If you squint your eyes, you actually think it's Billy Connolly.
1: You do,
0: a bit of a likeness.
1: It's uncanny, actually.
0: There you go.
1: So that's a great one. That's, tomorrow night, 8 p.m. at the Capitol.
0: Yeah,
1: Tony Childs in concert, a retrospective concert. So that's Friday the 5th of June, 7:30 at the Capitol Theatre.
0: Is she bringing her bees with her?
1: Surely will talk about them.
0: Oh, no doubt. 100%.
1: Yeah. No, she's very passionate about that.
0: Yeah.
1: And, lots and lots of people love her.
0: Yeah. Well, she was on about it last time I interviewed her, actually. She was talking about the bees, and she was right into it and whatever. And she's like, and you realise once we've got no bees, we've got no people. I said, Tony, stop your fussing. It didn't really happen. She didn't talk about the bees, but I didn't do that.
1: Oh, dear.
0: Anyway, she said, I've got to go now. And that was it. She left after that. So, very good. Go and see Tony. She's great.
1: Amazing performer. Mm. Really,
0: world
1: really
0: class.
1: Wonderful. Then we've got one for the kids and families, of course, Spot. Dog, because... it's based on the books by Eric Hill.
0: The Big Yellow Dog.
1: The Big Yellow Dog.
0: Yeah, okay, cool.
1: So that's on Wednesday the 10th of June, 6 p.m, and then Thursday the 11th, 10:30 and 12:30 p.m. at the Capitol.
0: Cool.
1: Then we have Swingin' on a Sunday with the 2340 Big Band, and they're celebrating 10 years of swing.
0: And good
1: with
0: for
1: the
0: that.
1: Big Band.
0: I thought it was when we put the keys in the bowl and it was going to be a whole thing, and I was like, hang on a second.
1: No, this is the Big Band.
0: Oh, good stuff. We love that. Geez, there's some talent there, some locals there that are just so talented amongst that, isn't there?
1: Absolutely, yeah. The music they play, the fantastic vocals.
0: Well, they've made it cool because, jazz is supposed to be more dated. It's supposed to be, I guess, even to the younger generation, a little bit boring, but it's anything but boring the way these guys do it.
1: Yeah.
0: And you'd sit there at 21, 25 years of age and have an absolute ball at these shows.
1: Yes, definitely. Now, that's certainly one. 21st of June, 2 p.m. at the Capitol Theatre.
0: Yeah.
1: Nice Sunday afternoon's bit of entertainment. Mm. Then we've got Sweet Caroline Tour, a tribute to Neil Diamond on Tuesday the 23rd of June at 7:30 p.m. at the Capitol Theatre.
0: So this will be a Neil Diamond tribute show, so they'll hear all of his songs?
1: Yes,
0: cool.
1: all of the favourites.
0: Who's doing that? I always ask you, and then you go, I can't remember.
1: Actually, I'm going to say that now, actually, because
0: Neil,
1: I can't
0: somebody.
1: Recall. Yeah, Neil Diamond. Yeah. No, not really.
0: She's going to be all right.
1: Emma Pask.
0: Okay.
1: She's coming to the Capitol on the Saturday the 27th of June at 7:30, and that's all. She's incredible.
0: What's she doing?
1: She does everything. She's a lot of jazz. The voice of jazz up close and personal.
0: Oh, okay. Mm. Cool.
1: Very, very like wonderful. Ursula Carlson, Fatty on a Yacht is her show.
0: Funny Ursula.
1: Yes.
0: How funny is she?
1: Fantastic show. Saturday the 27th of June, 7:30 at Trek. Yeah. That's heavily booked.
0: I was going to say it'd be nearly sold out.
1: Yeah. Well, no, it's not.
0: Okay.
1: But lots of people love Ursula.
0: Yeah.
1: Lots of people.
0: Yeah.
1: Then, of course, we're backing it up with the Melbourne International Comedy Festival Roadshow on Thursday the 2nd of July, 7:30 p.m. at the Capitol.
0: Then good there's talent the, there.
1: Pardon?
0: Good talent.
1: Yes.
0: Always good talent.
1: Jump on the website. It's all named on there.
0: Okay.
1: Yep. And the Beatles Anthology, Thursday the 9th of July, 7:30 p.m. If you love Beatles, get along to see that.
0: Nice.
1: And then one very exciting show that I'm really looking forward to is Grimm.
0: Yes.
1: And it's Shake and Stir Theatre Production, Theatre Company's Grimm, and it's the Tales of the Brothers Grimm. Happily Ever After? Never.
0: Ooh.
1: So that's on Tuesday the 14th of July, 7:30 p.m. If you're interested in going to see that, jump onto the website. Fantastic promo trailer there. And it just goes to show you what a huge show it is.
0: Mm-hmm.
1: And
0: big costumes and things.
1: Big costumes, fantastic set. Yeah, it's going to be incredible. And one also that I think a lot of the schools will be interested in.
0: Okay.
1: Mm.
0: Did you have the book? Did you read the books to your kids and things back in the day? Because they were great, those fairy tales.
1: Mm, not really.
0: Not really? There you go. Just tell them to go and see the show.
1: Yeah.
0: Everyone's like, oh, have you seen the book Looking for Alabrandi?
1: Well, I probably
0: like,
1: no, did, but it was so long ago. Come on.
0: Well, Harry Potter. What do you want to read seven books for when you can watch a couple of movies? It's all good.
1: Mm, I'm one of those, unfortunately.
0: Yeah,
1: Room on the Broom, live on stage. That's a CDP and Tall Stories production.
0: There's mother-in-law jokes there, and I'm not going to use one.
1: No, don't. On Please don't. No, I'm a mother-in-law, so you better be careful.
0: When the mother-in-law takes the passenger.
1: Friday the 24th of July, 10:30 a.m, 12:30 p.m. and 6 p.m.
0: Okay.
1: Can I go on?
0: Yeah, go for it.
1: Okay. You'll miss the Tide Productions.
0: Okay.
1: They've got part of their In the Raw season, the Appleton Ladies Potato Race. That's by Melanie Tate on Friday the 24th of July, 7:30 at the Community Event Centre.
0: Yep.
1: The House of Jazz Collective on Wednesday the 29th of July, 7:30 at the Tamworth Community Event Centre.
0: Are you just sleeping overnight over there at the moment? Like, literally, there's just something on almost every second
1: We
0: day.
1: Do, yeah. Yes, we work. Yeah. We work a lot.
0: Get the swag out there.
1: And something that's really great is coming back again, the Saturday Night Live, the Saturday Night Social, I should say. And it's on Saturday the 1st of August, 7 p.m. I went to the last one.
0: Mm-hmm.
1: Great fun. Yeah. Really great fun. Yeah. You book a table or not, you can go there on your own if you like. And the 2-3-4 Big Band play. And they play all sorts of fabulous music. You get up and just have a dance.
0: Good
1: you can
0: stuff.
1: Be dancing on your own. You can be dancing with a group. It's almost like, you know, it could be a line dance thing.
0: Yeah,
1: it's fantastic.
0: Yeah.
1: In fact, last time, Chris Watson brought a whole lot of his line dancing people as well. And that was great to watch,
0: they
1: too.
0: They had a boot scoot.
1: They did. They had a boot scoot to some fabulous big band music. So that's lots of fun. You bring your own nibblies, the bar's available, all that. It's just a great night.
0: Yeah,
1: and it's in fact, last time, there were some people there that, some mature people that were there because they used to go to the big dances at the town hall and they were reminiscing.
0: Really, yeah, it takes back you know, to
1: yeah,
0: that nostalgia.
1: Absolutely.
0: Yeah, cool.
1: And it's a gorgeous sprung floor, so it's really good to dance on.
0: Hmm. Yeah.
1: So that's great. Then we've got the Wolf Brothers, Thursday the 20th of August, 7:30 at the town hall. And then we've got the Gospel According to Paul, the Second Coming. Which
0: Who's
1: is
0: Paul?
1: Paul.
0: Yeah. Who is he? Well, you're showing us like we can see. Paul, who is it? Is it Paul?
1: Paul Keating.
0: Oh, Paul Keating.
1: Yes.
0: Yeah, right.
1: It's Jonathan Biggins.
0: Oh, is it? Oh, yes. It's him again. Yeah,
1: yes,
0: right.
1: Jonathan Biggins. Oh, that's why it's funny. Called The Second Coming.
0: He's funny.
1: Oh, he's extremely funny.
0: Yeah, very cool.
1: So that's on Friday the 28th of August, 7:30 at the Capitol.
0: I love how
1: Theater.
0: You just handed, like, faced a picture towards the microphone. Like
1: no, no, no. I handed it to you. Now,
0: yeah,
1: come
0: right.
1: on. That was there your you cue.
0: It was. My cue to go, who the hell is that anyway?
1: Paul Keating.
0: Very good. Excellent. Well, you've excelled yourself, Anne Walsh. Thank you.
1: Oh, that's okay. No, thank you for letting me rabbit on for
0: Plenty
1: as long
0: on.
1: As I have.
0: Yeah, that's okay. Very good. And, of course, the big one with Billy tomorrow. Looking forward to that one.
1: Absolutely.
0: Thank you.
1: Thank you.
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0: Daniel Byrne, the station keeping it live and local, not to get mixed up with the bloke with the coonskin cap. Remember him? Daniel Byrne, there was a theme, wasn't it? Remember the Daniel Byrne theme? Very cool stuff indeed. Hey, it is Macca with you. I'm going to stick around for your lunch break, but the morning show is just about done and dusted today. So a big thank you for having me. Thank you to our guests as well. Of course, plenty of people to speak to today. Lots of Macca line calls, a fair bit going on. And yeah, hopefully it's a good day for you so far. We're going to continue on with the lunch break. Of course, Emmy B back between 1 and 2, and also Grizz back for you this afternoon as well, as we continue to keep it live and local. Tomorrow we'll attempt to chat to former leader of the Nats, David Littleproud. Might get a bit of information on what's happening with the Nats camp. I know we're talking single-use coffee cups and all sorts of stuff now. The world's out of control and I'm not happy about it. Anyway, single-use coffee cups are about to disappear because of the dolphins and all of this other stuff. Anyway, I don't know. Well, look, I think that's about it for me before I get into trouble.
1: Well, that's all, folks. That's my line.
2: Simplified, babe. Let a star do this. That's all!
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6: In this bulletin, how a fast food delivery damaged an iconic fountain, new regional treaty signed, and an online product safety battle. It's midday. Good afternoon. I'm Madeline McNeil. A driver has been charged after allegedly reversing into a fountain in the CBD, causing thousands of dollars worth of damage. Jefferson Shaw reports.
7: Police were called to Hyde Park early this morning to report a car reversed into Archibald Fountain. Officers found a rental SUV stuck on the fountain's edge. Damages are estimated to be up to $20,000. Inspector Anderson Lessing says the driver was a 21-year-old French national who was on his way to dropping off a food delivery.
8: The only reason why we know that is because he was eating the food when police arrived on scene.
7: He's been charged with negligent driving, reversing without safety, and driving without a valid license. Jefferson Shaw, Day Street Police Station, Sydney.
6: The state's police commissioner says they're working towards a health-first model when responding to people experiencing serious mental health episodes. There's a renewed push for reform following the release of footage showing the treatment of a woman experiencing a psychotic episode in Sydney's West in 2023. Latest figures show a slight drop in Australia's economic growth over the year to March. Federal politics editor Michael Packey.
9: Over the 3 months to March, the economy grew 0.3%, missing market predictions. When the figure is stretched over a year, our economy expanded 2.5%, which is down marginally on the previous read in December. Analysts believe interest rate hikes and general high cost of living has dampened consumer demand for discretionary items, as people spend most of their money on essentials. Severe weather conditions also impacted some mining exports, resulting in the weaker growth rate. And with inflation showing signs of moderating, the Reserve Bank may decide to keep interest rates on hold when the board meets this month. Michael Packey reporting.
6: Australia and the Solomon Islands have committed to a new security treaty. Federal politics reporter Nelson Scott.
10: 4 years ago, the Solomons inked a policing deal with China, prompting concerns Australia was losing influence in the tiny Pacific nation. But new Solomons Prime Minister Matthew Wale is an outspoken critic of Beijing and is trying to shift the country's allegiance back to Australia, and it appears this is happening. Anthony Albanese and Mr. Wale will start negotiations on a new comprehensive security treaty and to build a new police academy in Honiara. The PM maintains we are a key ally in a complicated region.
11: Underpinned by mutual trust, respect and open dialogue.
10: Mr. Wale says he's hoping to forge a new chapter in the partnership.
12: We have sought a reset in this relationship.
10: Australia will also provide $35 million to help the Solomons recover from tropical cyclone Myla. Nelson Scott, Canberra.
6: Protests have erupted in the UK over the death of a teenager who was wrongly arrested after being stabbed multiple times. Nine's Europe correspondent Josh Bavis.
4: Vikram Digwa was this week sentenced to a minimum 21 years behind bars over the murder of 18-year-old student Henry Novak late last year. Digwa stabbed the teen five times with a ceremonial knife after the pair brushed past each other on December 3. Police arrived to the scene wrongly arresting Henry Novak as he was bleeding to death after Digwa falsely claimed he was the victim of a racial attack. Body cam footage of the teenager's arrest has now been made public, showing Henry Novak being handcuffed as he died. It sparked widespread condemnation over the actions of police in London. Josh Bavis.
6: A consumer advocacy group is calling for an investigation into unsafe products being sold online after hundreds of incident reports. An investigation by Choice has found a range of potentially banned products are still for sale on sites such as Amazon, AliExpress and Temu. Choice's B. Sherwood says they've made a priority complaint to the consumer watchdog.
13: So from this one this year, we thought that the biggest thing that needed the ACCC's attention and investigation was the availability of these potentially unsafe, banned and prohibited products that we have found on online marketplaces.
6: From Friday, 30 eligible pharmacists will be able to directly prescribe and supply the oral contraceptive pill to women across the state. They've all undergone approved training as part of state government reforms to improve access to the contraception form. Health Minister Ryan Park says women aged between 18 and 39 can access the care.
14: Women under the age of 18 will still go through the normal GP and medical practitioner route, but for women who have low risk, and they're particularly between the ages of 18 and 39, we want to be able to provide this option.
6: The federal government says an apprentice incentive program is seeing success, with more than 25,000 Australians picking up the tools in 10 months. The $10,000 incentive is paid in instalments over the course of the apprenticeship for tools, equipment and fuel. Skills and Training Minister Andrew Giles says building more homes is a priority for the government.
15: That's why we're delivering this really targeted support to boost the pipeline of workers coming into the industry. And it's really exciting that more than 25,000 apprentices have got their start in just 10 months since this program began.
6: In finance, the All Ords is up 32 points. One Australian dollar is buying 71.7 US cents.
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16: The Socceroos are determined to defy the odds once again when their FIFA World Cup campaign kicks off next weekend. Australia has been described as a layup game by pundits of host nation USA, who expect an easy victory. Veteran Matt Lecky says they've proven time and time again that they shouldn't be underestimated.
17: From the outside, not much expectation on us doing well. But I guess, you know, in Qatar it was the same, and we got out of the group and competed against the team that won the final.
16: Manly has named Tolu Kola to play in tomorrow night's game against South Sydney, receiving a concussion protocol exemption from the NRL. The PNG Chiefs have signed their fourth player for 2028. St Helens skipper and England prop Matty Leese has signed on for the NRL's 19th club. Cricket Victoria has announced plans to merge the two Melbourne Big Bash franchises, the Stars and Renegades, and sell the other licence. And Maria Andreeva and Alexander Zverev have progressed to the French Open semi-finals. That's sport. I'm Mike Pearsall.
6: 7 past 12, that's news and sport.
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0: Partly cloudy one out there, medium chance of showers. The winds are northwesterly, 25 to 35 k's an hour. 17 as a top for your Wednesday. Thursday bringing you 15. Tomorrow as a top with 8 overnight. 15 mils of rain coming our way tomorrow. Speaking of 15, Gunnedah, 19 degrees expected. Crindon, Liverpool Plains headed for 17. We wore Narrabri chasing tops of 19 also. Gunnedah, 15 degrees at the moment. Crindon, 14 and Tamworth on 16 degrees.
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0: 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John Williamson in there as well, and Old Man Emu, 25 after 12.
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0: If you love Ed Sheeran, you're going to love this one. Bree Thomazel from ZMA radio station that just does a lot of prank calls and a bit of fun stuff. And Bree's always pranking her mother. Now, this was a Mother's Day prank that we found the audio for, where she made her mother believe that her friend Digby was actually Ed Sheeran. Have a listen to this.
7: Brianna.
8: Mum.
7: How are you going?
8: Look, I've teed you up. Have you gotten excited? Are you excited right now?
7: I'm worried.
8: I haven't been the best child in the last couple of years, and I haven't really got you any Mother's Day presents. So I thought this year, Mum, my Mother's Day present to you is going to top it all. There's someone on the phone line right now, Mum, that is my Mother's Day present to you. He's got red hair.
7: Oh, not Ed Sheeran.
8: What if, Mum?
7: Are you kidding me?
9: Hello, it's Ed Sheeran.
8: Mum.
7: Oh, my God. No, Brianna, it's not Ed Sheeran, is it?
9: Die. Hello, this is Ed Sheeran.
7: I can hardly hear you, Ed. Speak up, please.
9: Well, I can hear you very clear.
7: Hello, Ed.
9: Hello. Die, is it?
7: Oh, my God, where are you ringing from, Ed?
9: I'm in London. I'm in my studio.
7: Are you really?
9: Oh, my God. Tell me where you are.
7: Oh, Brianna, my God, he's one of the most... Oh, talented young man. His songwriting and his lyrics are just fantastic.
9: Well, thank you very much.
8: You get to ask Ed Sheeran one question.
7: Nothing will top it.
8: What are you going to ask Ed Sheeran right now, Mum?
7: Is he still single?
9: Unfortunately, I'm not still single, no.

0: Yeah, let's tee up. Oh,
1: I can't
0: God.
1: Wait to see you. Can I get you to... I'm in my studio at the moment in London. Can I get you to do something for my next recording?
0: Oh, of course, Ed.
1: Have you seen... I use my loop pedal on stage, right? So...
0: Oh, my God. Oh, Ed, I reckon there'd be a lot better looking people than me.
1: Right, so there's the loop there. And, Di, if I can get you to, over the top of that loop, if I can get you to say, I'm coming up again, yeah, I'm coming up again, yeah, and then I'll loop that, and then we can use that in the next thing we do.
0: Oh, coming up again.
1: I'm coming up again, yeah.
0: I'll try, okay, Ed. I'll do anything for you. I'll
1: I believe
0: really
1: in
0: try.
1: You. Here we go.
2: Okay, Mum.
0: Okay.
2: Go, Mum.
0: Coming up again, yeah.
2: Could you get it, Ed?
0: Okay.
1: I got that. You're going to be a Mother's Day star.
0: Oh, Ed, that has absolutely made my decade.
2: Thank you so much, Ed. I really appreciate you jumping on to do that with my mum.
0: Are you having me on?
2: That was Ed Sheeran.
0: That really was Ed Sheeran?
2: Yes.
0: Oh, my God, Brianna.
2: I can't believe you just spoke to Ed Sheeran.
0: I can't believe it either.
2: Yeah, no,
0: I honestly can't believe it.
2: Yeah, well, don't, because it was my mate Digby.
1: Oh. Hello,
0: Bree. Bloody hell, Brianna.
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1: Well, that's a real Ed Sheeran, not the fake one, in Shape of You on the station, keeping it live and local for your lunch break. 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Of course, a big shout out to everybody. 15 mils of rain coming our way in the next 24 hours by the looks of things. So there you go. Your word for the day, make weight. Make weight is one word. 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Make weight. There you go. The first President Nixon speech was well received, but the second part consisted of make weight arguments. Make weight arguments. There you go. So basically, you're there to make up the numbers. Make weight is the term for today. Go and use it in a sentence.
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0: song.
1: 12 away from one, that's right, said Fred Shaggy in there as well, in the summertime, and you too, with or without you. It is Macca for your lunch break. Let's keep them coming, shall we? MEB's up between 1 and 2. Chris back this afternoon as well. He's the water boys in the meantime. A Hole of the Moon. Might see if we can squeeze in a bit of Diana Ross along with the Supremes. And if we're real lucky, some Randy Travis as well, as we continue to keep it live and local.

0: Well, it could have been Baby Love or any of their other 13 songs, because they sound all exactly the same, Diana Ross and the Supremes. Good pizza, bud. Although I am a barbecue chicken and bacon man myself, and I'm about to go and have one.
1: Haven't joined our Facebook yet? Why not? Question of the day. 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

0: Randy Travis and Digging Up Bones. That's about it for me for your lunch break. Hey, if you want to have a longer lunch break, you got my permission. Don't tell the boss. Emma Bailey will take you through the rest of it. And hey, if you want to have a real long one, and you might get the old DCM letter, don't come Monday. But hey, Grizz will join you after that.
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2: It's 1 o'clock. Good afternoon. I'm Madeline McNeil. The federal government has welcomed the latest growth numbers, even though they show the economy has slowed. Latest data reveals the economy grew 2.5% over the year to March, which is down on market expectations. The result suggests interest rates are starting to bite into household budgets. But Treasurer Jim Chalmers argues Australia is still performing better than other countries.
3: Our economy's got no shortage of challenges, but it's also got some very sturdy foundations, and you can see that in today's data. This is the equal fastest annual growth in almost 3 years. It shows how resilient our economy is at a time of very substantial global economic volatility and instability.
2: A French national working as a delivery driver has been charged with causing up to $20,000 worth of damage to the Archibald Fountain in Sydney's Hyde Park. Police say the rental car he was driving reversed into the outer edge of the water feature before landing partly in the water. A leading homelessness provider in Sydney has recorded a 75% increase in people seeking emergency housing. Wayside Chapel, which operates drop-in centres at King's Cross and Bondi, says most of its capacity to secure crisis accommodation is now full. The charity's chief executive and pastor, Reverend John Owen, says about 18,000 people have come through their doors over the past 2 months.
4: Also, as winter sets in, we're seeing a significant increase in requests for support around food and clothes and blankets.
2: Australia and the Solomon Islands will begin negotiating a new security treaty, boosting cooperation between the two nations. Prime Minister Anthony Albanese struck the deal with his Solomon's counterpart following meetings in Canberra. The two leaders also agreed to build a new police academy in Honiara to help curb China's influence in the tiny Pacific nation. The Premier is backing a trial of driverless cars for the city, saying Sydney can't live in the past. A proposal is being worked on by bureaucrats to bring automated Waymo taxis in the US to Sydney. Chris Minn says he'll look into the proposal.
5: We can't live in the past, and if this is an easier way for commuters to get in and around Sydney, and we are targeted as a target or a trial city, then we need to consider it.
2: Also making news, a third person's been charged over a brawl at an under-17 soccer match in Sydney's southwest, and some Kia Picanto models built between 2020 and 2023 are being recalled. There are fears a fuel supply tube could become damaged and leak, increasing the risk of fire. In finance, the All Ords is up 50 points at 90.16, one Australian dollar buying 71.73 US cents.
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6: Good afternoon. Kieran Foran has described his last 6 months as surreal after being installed as Manly's coach for the next three seasons. Foran only hung up the boots in November after leading the Kiwis to the Pacific Championships title. He's told Today he's not trying to reinvent the wheel.
7: Look, I just really tried to simplify what the boys were going after in terms of our effort areas around their footy. They've done a great job at buying into that.
6: Australia has levelled the men's one-day cricket series in Pakistan, winning the second match by 41 runs in Lahore. The warm-up game against South Africa ahead of the Women's T20 World Cup has been washed out. Cricket Victoria will merge the Stars and Renegades before selling one of the Big Bash licences to private investors. And Maria Andreeva, Alexander Zverev, Marcin Kostyuk and Jakub Mensik have all progressed to the French Open semis. That's sport. I'm Adam Hawes.
2: 4:01, that's news and sport.
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8: With the latest from the 88.9 FM newsroom, I'm Scott McLaren. The controversial Lake Keepit to Tamworth water pipeline is back on the table. At last night's Tamworth Regional Council meeting, Councillor Brendan North revived calls for the state-backed project, calling it vital for the region's future.
9: I'd also like to call on the local member representatives of state and federal parliaments, Mr. Kevin Anderson and Mr. Barnaby Joyce, to come out and fully support initiatives being planned, such as the state government's preferred option to build the pipeline from Lake Keepit to Tamworth to secure Tamworth's future needs.
8: The move comes just 1 year after fierce opposition from the Gunnedah and Gwydir Shire councils over shared river flows. Following Wind Corporation's acquisition of NBN, weekend local bulletins will be axed starting on Saturday, June 27th, and replaced by Nine News. From Monday, June 29th, weekend local news shifts to a pre-recorded 5:30pm time slot, cutting local airtime in half. While Wind executives claim the new 90-minute block strengthens community connection, staff have reportedly raised major concerns over job security and a decline in true local coverage. An updating sport, and two former AFL stars laced up the boots at Number One Oval over the weekend in the local derby between the Tamworth Swans and Kangaroos. Former Essendon player Dyson Heppel and three-time premiership winner with the Hawthorn Hawks Josh Gibson ran out in the ultimate grudge match on opposing teams. The Swans won the game 108-61, and Dyson Heppel told Prime 7 News it was as tough as the AFL.
10: Just awesome people all around. Great day, weather turned it on, ground was in cherry nick and pretty decent standard of footy. We couldn't get the chockies, but Gibbo's mob were too strong. I love a good rivalry, the two Tamworth teams, and you can tell there's a bit of sting in it. Like talking to the lads and some of the older boys from the past, there's a fair bit of juice that went into the games.
8: That's the latest from the 88.9 FM newsroom.
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12: Well, right around the region, we're going to see those showers coming through with those light winds. And it is another cold one today. Most areas getting to a top of 17 degrees. That's before a top of 15 tomorrow and up to 15 mils of rain expected to fall tomorrow. Right now, though, Gunnedah on 15, Quirindi 15, and Tamworth, well, we're also on 15 degrees.
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Backman Turner Overdrive, taking care of business to kick off the lunch break with Emma Bailey right here on 88.9 FM. How are you going out there for your Wednesday? I keep forgetting it's Wednesday. For some reason, I keep thinking it's Tuesday, but we're already further into the week and the long weekend is not far away at all. We've got great hits coming up for you throughout the show, and we'll be catching up with Dan Davidson, and he's even going to give us a little bit of an exclusive. He's a Canadian superstar whose song Buckle Rubbin went massive last year, and he's heading down under for Savannah in the round. So good to see. But right now, let's get into the hits. David Guetta, Teddy Swims, Tones and I, Gone, Gone, Gone.

0: What a great collaboration. David Guetta, Teddy Swims and Tones and I are getting too far ahead of myself there. Well, we've got Travis Denning, the J Giles Band, and of course, Dan Davidson coming up for you very soon. It is 88.9 FM, getting you through your lunch break. Stay tuned.
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The Jay Giles Band and Centerfold right here on 88.9 FM. How is your Wednesday afternoon going halfway through the working week? And I hope you're having a great lunch as well as we get you through the lunch break. Don't forget, we're catching up with a Canadian superstar, Dan Davidson, after our sponsors break. But right now, we're going to get you prepped and ready with some more country. This is Travis Denning and Abby. Very clever song. Abby actually stands for Anybody But You. Turn it up. It's 88.9.

0: Travis Denning and Abby right here on 88.9. That's Anybody But You. Well, I've hyped it up already for the show, and I'm so excited to be catching up with Dan Davidson after the sponsors break. Canadian superstar, you might remember Buckle Rubbin from last year. Massive song for him that became quite a sensation for all the line dancers out there. He's a great guy and he's heading down under, and he's going to give us an exclusive right after this.
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0: It is a massive welcome to Dan Davidson, all the way in Canada. How are you?
7: I'm doing great, Emma. Thanks for having me on the show.
0: No, thank you so much for catching up with me. We've caught up quite a few times over the years. The last time was for Buckle Rubbin. Let's touch on that quickly. What a song, and what a success for you as well.
7: Yeah, that was a fun one. You know, it was nice to really concentrate on doing like a real country song. You know, like I'm a guy that loves a good fiddle line, and anytime I can jam a fiddle in a song, I will. And that one was just a great line dance and two-step song.
0: Well, I'm so glad, because your song at Buckle Rubbin was massive. And look, Making Memories, your brand new one, it's incredible. And I guess in a world today where we're just so fast-paced and busy, it's such a reminder for us to slow down and take in the small things and make

0: ace that in this song. Congratulations.
1: Oh, thanks so much. And yeah, you know what? You nailed it. That's exactly what it's all about. Especially, you know, for us artists, we always feel like we have to make a moment and put it on social media and try and be viral and try and be present, you know, try and be visible at all times. And it's a bit exhausting. And you sometimes forget, like, you got to live these moments. You know, time is going so fast. And I think it's maybe a stage of life that I'm in with my kids. They're no longer babies anymore. And it's just crazy how the hours and the days and the years just fly by. So I think this song is just like a nice reminder to me personally that it's, you know, it's great to put the phone down and check something off the bucket list, do something you always wanted to do, live in the moment, and just like absorb life the way people used to.
0: Well, I couldn't agree more with you. And it's such a beautiful song, and it is really a reminder. And of course, it's very exciting because it's off an upcoming EP. Can you tell us a little bit about this one?
1: Yeah, I'm so excited about it. I've been working on it for a long time now, and songs like Buckle Rubbin and Ain't That the Truth are also going to be on this one. And it's going to be, I think, 8 or 9 songs. And you know what? I'll give you a sneak peek on the title. I haven't told anyone yet. You're the first one I'm telling. It's going to be called Dirt Rich.
0: Oh,
1: and
0: nice.
1: It's going to be coming. Yeah, everyone wants to be dirt rich. Okay, it's going to be coming out in October this year with a big vinyl release, and you know, I'm coming back down to Australia in October as well, so it's perfect timing.
0: That's amazing, and I'll look, an exclusive, here we go. Well, thanks for letting us know that, Dan, and what a cool name. And it is so true, not just with that way of dirt rich, but you know, we look at that now as, you know, living on the country, and we are dirt rich because we get to live in the beautiful country.
1: Yeah, and you know what's kind of cool about that too is it's like it's a bit of a reminder to us all that it's just like, you know, you don't have to have a whole lot of money to feel rich, and sometimes it's just about being thankful for what you got.
0: Absolutely. I could not agree more with you. It's amazing having you on the phone because I love catching up with you. And even though you are in Canada, you just said you are heading back down under. Last year, we finally got to meet each other face-to-face at Gympie Music Festival. So it's so good to hear that you're coming back down under for Savannah in the Round in October with Tyler Braden, your Canadian mates, the Roadhammers, Icehouse, Don McLean, and so many more. What a lineup to be a part of.
1: I've heard this show is so much fun, and you know, I've never been that far north in Australia before, never been to tropical North Queensland. Like, I've been to Mackay, but I haven't gone any further than that, so this is going to be a real experience. And just seeing the photos of what Savannah and the Round has been like over the last few years, it's going to be a real treat to be a part of that. And then, you know, after the festival's done, we're going to be kicking around. I'm going to try and announce another couple shows here in the coming months, trying to make a little stop possibly in Brisbane, and maybe I'll make a little journey down to the New South Wales a little bit there. So I'm just planning it out now. Definitely 1 or 2 shows, but you know, it's my 5th time back to Australia, and it really does feel like a country music home away from home for me now.
0: Well, we love having you here, that's for sure, and we really hope to catch you at one of your shows, and we can't wait to see the lineup there and where you're going to be heading. And we hopefully one day get to see you here, Tamworth, country music capital of Australia. That would be something.
1: Well, you know what? Guess what? I'm coming down for Tamworth this year. I'm coming in January. I'm going to be there for the Country Music Festival. And I put it on my bucket list, and this is the year. I'm going to cross that off.
0: Yay! How good. See, making memories.
1: That's right. Well, I mean, got to hang out in your hometown. You got to show me around a little bit.
0: Tell you what, you'll have a great time here. Trust me. It's going to be a lot of fun.
1: Oh, I can't wait. It's good to have friends in the area. And, you know, it's just like, as you know, a guy that wants to be involved in the Australian country music scene, I feel like this is a crucial part of it. It's just being there to shake hands and hang out with everybody. Because I've met a lot of folks in the Aussie community, but it's always like, you know, backstage for 2 seconds before a gig, or like we talk on the phone or something. So it's going to be just a great hang and just absorb what Australian country music is all about.
0: Well, we can't wait to show you around. We are so excited to have you back down under. Thank you so much, Dan, for taking the time to catch up with me today. It's always so good. We've been catching up for quite a few years now, and every time it just gets more and more exciting, and we can't wait to see what's next. Thank you so much, Dan.
1: Oh, no, thank you for having me on the show again, Emma, and it's great to chat, and I can't wait to hang out in real life.

0: Davidson, making memories, and thank you so much to Dan for catching up with us all the way from Canada. And of course, he's coming down under and he might be heading to the Tamworth Country Music Festival. Very exciting stuff. Thank you once again to Dan. Well, we've got Goenna, TLC and Ellie Goulding still on the way for you. But right now, here's some Tom Jones for your airwaves. This is Kiss on 88.9.
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0: Ellie Goulding and that massive song for her, Love Me Like You Do. What a great song. We've got TLC and Goenna coming up for you right here on 88.9 FM. Don't forget the Grizz is finishing off your lunch break after 2 o'clock. We're going to get you there. Coming up after this is No Scrubs.
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Hall & Oates with Rich Girl right here on 88.9. Well, that's it from me. Thank you so much for your company today. We'll do it all over again tomorrow. Grizzly taking over your airwaves next, and he'll take you on the drive home this afternoon as well. Here's a song I used to dance to when I was younger, and I thought I was the best dancer in the world. It had the coolest dance to this song as well. It's Avril Lavigne and Girlfriend. Have a great afternoon.

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2: It's 2 o'clock. Good afternoon. I'm Madeline McNeil. Analysts believe the days of the fuel price cycle are over, creating more stability for motorists. The average price for unleaded in Sydney has fallen by around 10 cents in a week, now sitting around $1.73 per litre. The NRMA's Peter Khoury says since the outbreak of war in Iran, the price cycle has been erased.
3: There's just not going to be those volatility of price movements that we were seeing for years and years in Australia that frustrated so many Australians because they just didn't know when the right time was to fill up. If you did know when, you were making real savings. If you got caught out, you were left exposed to really high prices.
2: New data shows the Australian economy grew 2.5% over the year to March, which is below market expectations. An interest rate hike and higher prices as a result of the Iran conflict has dampened household budgets. But the federal government argues the numbers are still good, claiming our economy is performing better than other countries. One of the architects of the AUKUS deal is expecting an upcoming inquiry into the Defence Pact to produce critical findings. The review led by ex-Labor Minister Peter Garrett scrutinising the $368 billion project. Scott Morrison was Prime Minister when Australia ratified the agreement in 2021. He's told Michael McLaren the inquiry is made up of biased participants.
4: I've always been opposed to it. They're opposed to this and alliance issues more generally, some of them, well before AUKUS and over many, many years. This is just reheating a set of arguments about our alliance with the United States.
2: A man who sent a card to a Norwegian princess living at Sydney University asking for friendship has been arrested after an altercation outside court. David Cook clashed with a photographer while appearing at Newtown Court over an apprehended personal violence order issued for contacting the royal. He was escorted away by police but has not been charged with any further offences. A growing number of emergency doctors are planning to leave the profession within the next 10 years. Respondents to a College of Emergency Medicine survey say unstable working conditions are forcing them to reconsider their career choice. ACEM President Dr. Peter Alleli says many practitioners are struggling.
5: The first, second and third reasons are because of overcrowding in the healthcare system and the work environment that results in. People are just finding work really difficult, really draining.
2: And a French national has been charged with three offences after a hire car was reversed into the Archibald Fountain in Sydney's Hyde Park. In finance, the All Ords is trading up 58 points at 90.24. One Australian dollar is buying 71.72 US cents.
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6: In a show of cross-code unity, Jai Arrow has accepted an invitation from Collingwood to toss the coin at its King's Birthday Big Freeze clash with Melbourne at the MCG. Following the Rabbitohs forward's recent diagnosis with MND, the move is a tribute to AFL legend Neil Danaher, who lost his brave fight with the disease last week. Pat Cummins remains committed to international cricket following another season in the Indian Premier League. He's told today his focus is on wearing the baggy green in 21 matches over the next 12 months.
7: Nothing's changed for me. Number one for me is playing cricket for Australia, so I'll be doing that for hopefully a fair few more years. I do IPL, but I think that's about the only kind of other league I'll take up outside of cricket. So we've got plenty of test matches and one day World Cup next year.
6: And Alexander Zverev has moved into the semi-finals of the French Open. That's sport. I'm Adam Hawes.
2: It's 2:04. That's the latest news and sport.
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9: And how are you going this afternoon? Welcome to the final hour of the lunch break. Thank you, Miss M, and thank you, Macca, covering the first couple of hours there. What a real shift it is too. All right, let's look at our weather today, Wednesday the 3rd of June. We are looking at the rain creeping back in this afternoon, a shower or two. Look at a top of 17 degrees. I think we've reached that. Also going down to 8 overnight to a top of 15. So cooler days to come as we move into the weekend. Prepare yourselves. Get the winter woolies out, okay? And it's going to be wet to boot. The winds are northwesterly at the moment, 25 to 35 kilometres an hour. And as we look at the temperatures, you do have Baraba, also Gunnedah and Narrabri all sitting on 18 degrees. 17 degrees right here in Tamworth, also Werris Creek, Quirindi and Manila.
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0: It's a monster track for Alana Miles there and Black Velvet. Addicted to Love, Robert Palmer in there too, right on 2:15. You're on the lunch break with Grizz on this Wednesday afternoon. It's great to have you aboard. Now make sure you stay with us right through until tomorrow morning, of course. We've got the cluckening still happening. Now I threw Bossy Betty in this morning. We'll see what happens tomorrow morning when I go and check on them all again, all right? But what I do want to let you know is our Facebook page, 88.9 FM Tamworth Radio. Now, look, all you got to do is jump on there and let us know what is the best thing about winter. Some people love winter and some people don't. Some interesting comments there right throughout, and you can join them. Give us your comments. What's the best thing about winter? Alan Taylor says August 31st. A very good answer for you right there. There's a lot more answers like that as well, but people love rugging up. How cool is that as well? You stay with us here on The Lunch Break.
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That's Pompeii for you right there from Bastille. The girl that can do no wrong in country music, Lainey Wilson, before that too, with Watermelon Moonshine, Supertramp kicking us off. It's coming up 2:30 here on the lunch break. You're with Grizz. We're going to have another half hour of this, and then we're going to turn it into the drive home for you this afternoon. But don't forget, overnight, Dan Misson. You want to have a chat with him? 67666777. You can have a chat with Dan. You might want to get something off your chest, or you just simply want a request. Okay, get on the Dan tonight. It is the end of the line. The Travelling Wilburys. We are live and local. 88.9 FM.

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There you go, The Offspring. The kids aren't all right. Travelling Wilburys, it must have been the end of the line then. You're with Grizz here on the lunch break. It's 23 to 3 at the moment. Of course, top of the hour, we will have our 3 at 3 as we move into the drive home for you this afternoon. But at the moment, we have our rock and roll revival. Now, we're going back to 1959. One of the kings of rockabilly was Eddie Cochran. Everybody knows his Summertime Blues, and even Alan Jackson covered that, as we know. But this song, Something Else, is a true rockabilly track. It was written by Eddie Cochran with his girlfriend, Sharon Sheely, and his brother, Bobby Cochran. But the artist who covered it was absolutely amazing. Now, this tells you how songs can stand the test of time. Now, Johnny Hallyday, he redid it in French. The Sex Pistols covered it. Led Zeppelin covered it. And so did Tom Petty and the Heartbreakers. Here's Eddie Cochran and Something Else.

guitar's fine looking, man. It's something else. Hey, look at here. Just wait and see.

There you go, rockabilly classic for you right there from the late great Eddie Cochran and Something Else. I got to tell you, it stood the test of time, this song. Not only was it done in French, it was done in French back in 62. The Sex Pistols, they grabbed it in 79. Then, you know, the 79 Sex Pistols one, it was actually released on their album, The Great Rock and Roll Swindle, in 1979, but it was 3 weeks after Sid Vicious' death did it finally make and break the charts. It went to number 3 in the UK. Led Zeppelin did a cover of it as well, and that was with Robert Plant. And then, of course, it was Tom Petty and the Heartbreakers who brought it back into the charts in March 1980. Tell me the rockabilly doesn't last. There's your rock and roll revival for today.

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There you go, President of the USA, and Lump is a part of our double play with Joe Cocker, John Party in the mix as well. Heading to the top of the hour, 3 o'clock, new sport and weather. And we're going to have 3 at 3. Going to leave it to you to pick the theme today.

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1: It's 3 o'clock. Good afternoon. I'm Madeline McNeil. The opposition has seized on soft economic growth numbers during a rowdy session of Question Time. Latest data shows the economy expanded 2.5% over the year to March, which is down on market predictions. Higher interest rates and the start of the Iran conflict are being blamed for the weak figures. Liberal leader Angus Taylor claims the economy is just being propped up by high migration.
2: Today's national accounts show GDP per person went backwards for the 10th time out of 15 quarters. On Labor's watch, more than 1.4 million migrants have arrived in Australia. Prime Minister, why is out-of-control migration your only strategy to achieve economic growth?
1: Market analysts believe the days of the fuel price cycle are over in the wake of war in Iran. The NRMA says since the conflict began, fuel prices in most capital cities haven't fluctuated by more than around 10 cents per litre. Heading into the long weekend, the average price of unleaded in Sydney is $1.73 per litre. A French national has been charged after a car crashed into the Archibald Fountain in Sydney's Hyde Park. Police will allege the 21-year-old was delivering a fast food order in a hire car when the incident occurred. The vehicle has been removed, but the value of the damage is estimated at up to $20,000. Lawyers representing protesters involved in clashes with police at Town Hall in February are arguing for all charges to be dropped. While some charges were dismissed after the state government's protest restriction laws were struck down by the Supreme Court, more than 30 cases are still being heard. Defence lawyer Nick Hanna says those charges need to be thrown out as well.
3: Because that was the main law that the police were enforcing at the protest. And so now that it's been declared to be unconstitutional, it's clear in our view that the police were acting unlawfully. And there are other reasons why they're acting unlawfully at the protest. They clearly used excessive force.
1: Underworld figure Mick Gatto has been arrested by Victorian police investigating alleged financial offences. Detectives from a task force investigating criminal behaviour in the construction sector executed a warrant this morning, arresting Gatto and a woman in her 70s. Also making news, further charges have been laid against two teenagers over an attempted kidnapping and assault at Eastwood in Sydney's northwest. And researchers have confirmed a scientific link between drinking alcohol and craving unhealthy food. The University of Sydney team found alcohol triggers a biological pathway which increases appetite for protein. In finance, the All Ords is up 65 points at 90.31, one Australian dollar buying 71.68 US cents.
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4: South Sydney's Wayne Bennett has delivered a gentle warning to Kieran Foran after his promotion to full-time head coach of Manly. The pair will go head-to-head in the coach's box tomorrow night at Brookvale. Bennett says tougher times await the 35-year-old Sea Eagles coaching prodigy.
5: We'll know in 4 or 5 years' time how good he's going to be and what he's going to do and what he's not going to do. But right now he's in a good place and it'll change. It'll challenge him a lot more than it is right now.
4: The Bulldogs have granted forward Fletcher Baker an immediate release from his contract. The 26-year-old expected to link up with the Seagulls. Broncos veteran Ali Brigginshaw has stepped down as captain ahead of her final season in the NRLW. And Australia has defeated Pakistan by 41 runs in their second one day, squaring the three-match series 1-1. Fast bowler Nathan Ells picking up 4 for 33. That's sport. I'm Adam Hawes.
1: It's 3:04. That's the latest news and sport.
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8: And a good afternoon to you. Coming up 3:05, welcome to The Drive Home. You're with Grizz on this Wednesday afternoon, the 3rd of June. Let's have a look at the weather at the moment. Looks like late showers are coming in this afternoon as we look at 17 as our top. Coming down to 8 overnight to a top of 15 degrees tomorrow. That's going to be quite cold there too. It's even going to be cooler on Friday for the end of our working week. So the weekend, some may creep out again, but we're looking for a couple of days of rain, which is pretty good for the farmers once again. Winds are northwesterly, 25 to 35 kilometres, so it's gusting out there indeed. As we look at our temperatures, we've got Narrabri on 19 degrees, Gunnedah and Baraba 18 degrees, 17 degrees right here in Tamworth, Werris Creek, Quirindi and Manila.
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0: There you go. There's our 3 at 3 as we move into drive this afternoon on 88.9 FM Tamworth Radio. The theme, flowers. That's right. Miley Cyrus and flowers. Flower shops. Ernest had together with Morgan Wallen and Bed of Roses from Bon Jovi. Thanks for being a part of Drive.
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You're on the drive home with Grizz. Thanks for sticking around. Now, look, in the next break, I'm going to give you some useless information just so you can get some sleep tonight, okay? But if you're on our Facebook page, we are after where are you listening from, all right? Just jump on there. Tell us where you're listening from. It might be through iHeartRadio or simply the frequency, or you might be streaming. Let's see how you're listening and where are you from.

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go, guys. Sebastian, Elevator Love. We had David Bowie and Elton John in the mix too. Right on 4:15 here on The Drive Home. You're with Grizz. Now, I do have a small piece of the useless information for you today. The bikini bathing suit was unveiled. That's right. It was unveiled for the first time in Paris today, back in 1937. Oh, how gauche. Anyway, it was named after the Bikini Atoll where the first peacetime atomic bomb tests were being held. And the inventor thought that, well, you know, the two-piece bathing suit, yeah, the costume was highly explosive, hence its name, the Bikini. There you go. Thought you couldn't have got to sleep tonight without knowing that.

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That's Kip Moore. She's mine. Led Zeppelin before that as well. Thanks for being a part of the drive home. You're with Grizz. We are 7 minutes away from four. You know what happens here. New sport and weather. So make sure you stay with us. Now, look, next hour, we're going to give you a quick listen to The Gob. It's a girl, and I just cannot work out what she's saying. I'm going to try and listen real hard this time. But you, the smart people, will knock it off. I know you will. You stay with us here on 88.9 FM. We are live and local.

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1: It's 4 o'clock. Good afternoon. I'm Madeline McNeil. Fuel analysts say the days of the price cycle are gone, bringing more stability to petrol prices in most of the major capital cities. Jefferson Shaw reports.
2: For around two decades, the price cycle has seen massive gaps in the cost of fuel for motorists in Sydney. It's been helping those aware of the low points of the cycle to save, while catching out those who fill up at the wrong time with exorbitant prices. But the NRMA's Peter Curry says since the Iran conflict, prices haven't fluctuated by more than around 10 cents in most major Australian capitals.
3: The days of the price cycles are gone.
2: Meanwhile, prices have dropped by an average of around 10 cents in Sydney in the last week to $1.73 per litre. Jefferson Shaw, Sydney.
1: For the first time, a fully electric vehicle has become Australia's best-selling car. More than 5,600 Tesla Model Ys were sold last month, knocking the Ford Ranger off the top spot. Almost 20% of all new car sales were fully electric. Electric Vehicle Council Head of Policy Amon Gore has told Clinton Maynard there's two main reasons for the success of battery power.
4: I think there's been a couple of things happening in Australia over the last couple of years. One, we've got more options for EVs that are more affordable. But two, you're right, people are really sick and tired of having to pay $2, $2.50 and maybe even more for diesel.
1: Rising interest rates and the start of the Iran war have hurt the Australian economy, with growth weaker than expected. Latest data shows the economy expanded 2.5% over the year to March. The result is below market expectations, but the federal government argues Australia is still performing better than other countries. Australia and the Solomon Islands have signed a new treaty to enhance security cooperation. Prime Minister Anthony Albanese struck the deal with his Solomon's counterpart following meetings in Canberra. A separate agreement has also been reached to boost collaboration between police forces. Mr Albanese says the Solomon Islands is a trusted partner and ally.
5: Today we've committed to elevate our bilateral relationship. At the request of the Solomon Islands, this will be agreed in a new comprehensive treaty underpinned by mutual trust, respect and open dialogue.
1: Police say damage to the Archibald Fountain in Hyde Park was only cosmetic after a French national allegedly reversed into the water feature during a food delivery gone wrong. The 21-year-old's been charged with three offences, including driving without a licence. And the Premier says he'll not support a private member's bill to ban sex-selective abortions, saying it's already illegal in the state. In finance, just before close, the All Ords is up 69 points at 90.35, one Australian dollar buying 71.64 US cents.
0: 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For big brand, work safety and corporate wear, get the right fit at Monogrammit, corner of Bridge and Belmore Streets.
6: The NRL has announced it will help raise funds for Jairo's fight with MND by hosting the world's biggest birthday for the retired Rabbitohs forward on July the 12th. Fans are encouraged to bring a donation to South's clash with Newcastle at a Accor Stadium. Dragons 5'8 Dan Atkinson is preparing for his first clash with his old team Cronulla. The local derby taking place on Sunday's Shark Park. Atkinson revealing his former teammates and coach Craig Fitzgibbon reached out when he was struggling for form.
7: I know I haven't been playing my best. I do have close mates there, like, and yeah, they were checking on me. Fitz was checking on me. Like, at the end of the day, we're all human. We got a life outside of footy.
6: Cricket Victoria will merge the Stars and Renegades before selling one of the Big Bash licences to private investors. And Maria Andreeva, Alexander Zverev, Marta Kostyuk and Jacob Menzig have all progressed to the French Open semis. That's sport. I'm Adam Hawes.
1: 4 past 4, that's news and sport.
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10: 4 past 4 here on the drive home. You're with Grizz. Yes, looks like it's about to become a little wet throughout the night, that's for sure. Expect a shower or two. It will rain tomorrow and Friday, so they're saying. We're looking at a low of 8 overnight. The top of 15 degrees tomorrow. Showers continuing into Friday, fining up on Saturday. So even though it'll be wet underfoot, it will be a fine weekend. Let's see how it all turns out. What do you say? All right, winds at the moment are northwesterly, 25, 35 kilometres an hour. And as we look at our temperatures at the moment, boy, oh boy, Narrabri sitting on 18 degrees. And so is Gunnedah and Baraba. They are also on 18 degrees, 17 degrees right here in Tamworth, Werris Creek, Quirindi and Manila.
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0: Yeah, one of my favourites, Juice Newton, Angel of the Morning. The Jacksons before there too. ABC. Thanks for being a part of the drive home. Grizz at the helm for you. We are into the 4 o'clock hour. Now, look, tomorrow morning I'm going to see what's happening with Bossy Betty. All right, we threw her into the coup today, and the coup, I don't know. She sorts things out. She's the boss. The other girls went running. The boys stood up and thought, oh, hello, she's back. So if Bossy Betty does the nasty, well, we'll find out tomorrow morning, all right? So be listening to Scotty. Around about 20 past 7, he gives me a call just when I'm in the chook pen, and we'll see what's happened. But I was really pleased with Sneaky Steve. He just sort of hid. Stood away from everybody. So let's see what Bossy Betty gets up to today, all right? And I'll let you know tomorrow morning around about 20 past 7. Stay listening right here, 88.9 FM, Tamworth Radio.
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That's Eric Clapton, Lay Down Sally. How cool is that? And yeah, brand new release there from Miranda Lambert and Chris Stapleton. A song to sing. It's great to have your company here aboard the drive home. Why don't you stay with us? It's Wednesday afternoon. Looks like it's going to turn wet. Indoors tonight, I guess, is your time to shine. All right, so stick around with us. We're going to give you another Listen to the Gob coming up very, very shortly for you as well. So stay with that. This is Alex Warren, together with Jelly Roll.

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0: Big and Rich. That's a country classic nowadays, isn't it? DeFranco family in there as well, way back in the 60s. Heartbeat. Thank you for being a part of the drive home this afternoon. Grizz with you. I'm here until 6. And don't forget, it's 5 o'clock somewhere coming up for you as well. Well worth the wait. We've got something special for you coming up there as well. It's Wednesday afternoon. Looks like it's going to rain overnight and continue raining into tomorrow and Friday. So, but finding up on the weekend, so it's going to be very wet underfoot. So if you're playing outdoor games, just check the grounds aren't underwater still. But we've had a pretty good drop. That's what I think anyway. The farmers should be happy, and a little bit more on the way all helps. All right. Now, tomorrow morning, 10 past 8, you've got the gob. It's a new one. It's worth $240. Now, look, that's nothing to be sneezed at. So I'm going to give you a quick listen. You ready for it?
1: Because you're like...
0: Because you like? All right, one more.
1: Because you're like...
0: Because you like? I don't know. But anyway, it's definitely a female, I think. And you got to ring Scotty tomorrow morning. 6766 1889. Knock it off. And $240 could be all yours. Not bad for midweek. And you certainly party on the weekend with that one, wouldn't you? All right, lots more on the way for you this afternoon.
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Birds of Tokyo. Doesn't get much better than Lanterns right there. It was a double play with, of course, The Black Sorrows, Harley and Rose, a sheer classic for you. Here on The Drive Home, 88.9 FM, Tamworth Radio, 99.5 in the Liverpool Plains. Remember, we do it internationally through iHeartRadio. We're live and local. You stay with us. Coming up in around about 8 minutes' time is the 5 o'clock news. We have our regional review as well as five. Thanks to Scotty.

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1: It's 5 o'clock. Good afternoon. I'm Madeline McNeil. The federal government maintains the Australian economy is performing well given the tough global circumstances. Latest data shows growth of 2.5% over the year to March, which is slower than the market expected. Higher interest rates and the start of the Iran war is eating into household budgets. But Treasurer Jim Chalmers argues the growth numbers are still solid.
2: This is the equal fastest annual growth in almost 3 years. It shows how resilient our economy is at a time of very substantial global economic volatility and instability.
1: A man who sent a card to a Norwegian princess living at Sydney University asking for friendship has been charged with assaulting a photographer outside court. David Cook was defending his actions to the media outside Newtown Courthouse after being issued an apprehended personal violence order for contacting the royal. Officers escorted him into the nearby police station after the clash, charging him with common assault. Police say a French national charged with reversing into an iconic Sydney fountain had only been in Australia for about 2 weeks. The 21-year-old told officers he was delivering food when he allegedly drove into the Archibald Fountain at Hyde Park. Police say he was eating the intended delivery when they arrived at the scene. Inspector Anderson Lessing has told Clinton Maynard the park entrance is very clearly signposted as a footpath and they're not entirely sure how he got there.
3: He's putting his nab man his route and he's just gone the wrong way down Hyde Park. Somehow, we'll allege he's reversed forcibly and so hard he's gone up into the fountain.
1: An electric vehicle has topped Australian new car sales for the first time ever. The Tesla Model Y recorded more than 5,600 sales last month, taking out the top spot ahead of the Ford Ranger and Toyota Hilux. Nearly one in five new cars sold in May were electric. A leading Sydney charity is seeing a major spike in people who previously had stable jobs fall into homelessness. Fresh figures show demand for emergency housing at Wayside Chapels, King's Cross and Bondi drop-in centres has soared by more than 75% over the past year. Chief Executive and Pastor Reverend John Owen says a comfortable living situation can quickly unravel without family support or savings.
4: We're starting to see people who are ending up on the streets who 2-3 months ago were in stable jobs and then suddenly having to take on extra jobs to cope with the rising cost of living, and then they might fall ill or lose one of those jobs or have a relationship breakdown or a mental health episode.
1: And the NRMA says the days of the fuel price cycle appear to be over, with little fluctuation in prices since the outbreak of the Iran war. In finance, the All Ords closed up 51 points, one Australian dollar buying 71 US cents.
0: 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For big brand, work safety and corporate wear, get the right fit at Monogrammit, corner of Bridge and Belmore Streets.
5: Reece Walsh admits his below-average form for the Broncos has cost him a place in the Queensland State of Origin team. The star fullback also backing teammate Payne Haas, who slammed the NRL Premier's form after a shock loss to the Dragons.
6: Those are the conversations you want to be having. Obviously, it's not ideal to be having them and having the losses, but I feel like if we weren't having them, we'd sort of be taking the piss. So we've got to respect it. We've got to honour it.
5: 24 hours after being promoted to full-time head coach of the Seagulls, Kieran Foran has made a bold declaration. The 35-year-old believes Manly can go all the way and win the NRL Premiership. The Big Bash is receiving a shake-up with the Stars and Renegades to merge. Australia's level its men's one-day cricket series against Pakistan at 1-1. And Aryna Sabalenka takes on Dana Schneider tonight at the French Open quarterfinals. That's sport. I'm Adam Hawes.
1: 4 past 5, that's news and sport.
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7: With the latest from the 88.9 FM newsroom, I'm Scott McLaren. Tamworth Regional Council has voted to support Councillor Mark Rodder's notice of motion with an amendment. Councillors opted not to oppose future hydroelectric pumps and the proposed EDF pumped hydro project at Dungowan Dam. Councillors did vote to protect the Dungowan Dam and Dungowan Creek water limit legal and financial risks to Tamworth Region ratepayers and to oppose this project sourcing water from Dungowan Dam. Councillor Mark Rodder told the meeting he couldn't support the amendment.
8: The elected council here has not resolved to support the project. By removing it, it sort of suggests that maybe we do support it. And I think what the community want and what they're asking for is the confidence in the future that we are actually standing up for water security, for the water infrastructure that that the community owns.
7: The controversial Lake Keepit to Tamworth water pipeline is back on the table. At last night's Tamworth Regional Council meeting, Councillor Brendan North revived calls for the state-backed project, calling it vital for the region's future.
9: I'd also like to call on the local member representatives of state and federal parliaments, Mr Kevin Anderson and Mr Barnaby Joyce, to come out and fully support initiatives being planned, such as the state government's preferred option to build a pipeline from Lake Keepit to Tamworth to secure Tamworth's future needs, especially with all the water's going to be needed to build many of the New England Res's projects, let alone supply to the many support workers that will base themselves in the area and our future prosperous growth.
7: The move comes just 1 year after fierce opposition from the Gunnedah and Gwydir Shire councils over shared river flows. Our lowest paid workers across the New England Northwest are getting a 4.8% pay rise starting next month. While the Fair Work Commission's decision is welcome, locals say it won't beat the crushing cost of living. Belinda Cotras from Sora Community Services told Prime 7 News that while the extra cash helps, it simply isn't enough.
10: Is it enough? Probably not. I think certainly it's it covers inflation, but it doesn't cover the cost of living or the cost of rental or the affordabilities of rentals.
7: Business New South Wales Regional Director Stephanie Cameron says the wage rises will hurt small business and customers the most.
11: Effect to business is tough. They've already got increased costs with energy, insurance, payroll tax. Fortunately for a lot of regional businesses that operate on these tight margins, they're not going to be able to absorb this minimum wage increase. It's going to have to be passed on.
7: Major shakeups are coming to Northern New South Wales television. Following Wynn Corporation's acquisition of NBN, weekend local bulletins will be axed starting on Saturday, June 27th, and replaced by Nine News. From Monday, June 29th, weekend local news shifts to a pre-recorded 5:30 p.m. time slot, cutting local airtime in half. While Wynn executives claim the new 90-minute block strengthens community connection, staff have reportedly raised major concerns over job security and the decline in true local coverage. A number of office windows have been decorated across the New England Northwest to celebrate Reconciliation Week. Tamworth Regional Council will raise the flags today, while Member for Tamworth Kevin Anderson has decorated his office. The message for this year is all in, and locals have pitched in with their support, with respect, understanding and connection. And updating sport, and two former AFL stars laced up the boots at Number One Oval over the weekend in the local derby between the Tamworth Swans and Kangaroos. Former Essendon player Dyson Heppel and three-time premiership winner with the Hawthorn Hawks Josh Gibson ran out in the ultimate grudge match on opposing teams. The Swans won the game 108-61, and Dyson Heppel told Prime 7 News it was as tough as the AFL.
12: Just awesome people all around. Great day, weather turned it on, ground was in cherry nick and pretty decent standard of footy. We couldn't get the chockies, but Gibbo's mob were too strong. I love a good rivalry, the two Tamworth teams, and you can tell there's a bit of sting in it, like talking to the lads and some of the older boys from the past. There's a fair bit of juice that went into the games.
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15: It's coming up 10 past five. Thank you, Scotty, for keeping us up to date with what's happening locally. Now let's look at the weather the rest of the day for your Wednesday, 3rd of June. Looks like rain creeping in overnight for a wet day tomorrow and Friday, in fact. Going to find up again for the weekend, but winds at the moment are northwesterly, 25 to 35 kilometres. Looking at a low of 8 overnight to a top of 15. That's rather cool right there for you too. Temperatures at the moment right across the board. In fact, we are all sitting on 16 degrees.
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0: Swift for your ride there. 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

0: Coming up at half past five here on The Drive Home. Fleetwood Mac there, Starship, KC and the Sunshine Band as well. You're with Grizz, you're on The Drive Home. Thanks for being a part of it, staying with us. Now look overnight, Dan Missen. Yep, not to be missed, all right? If you can't sleep or you didn't hear the useless information and you just can't sleep tonight, Dan's the man. 6766 777. He'd love you to join him tonight, okay? If you want to get something off your chest, maybe put a request in for someone, do that with Dan tonight overnight.
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Still a great track today too. Ken Carnes and Bette Davis Eyes. Four Seasons before that, Ricky Martin in the mix as well. 20 to 6 here on the drive home. We're in the home stretcher with Grizz. Thanks for joining us this afternoon. Don't forget, Dan Missing Overnight, back to Scotty, and we're going to do it all the same again tomorrow. Lenny Kravitz for you right here, American Woman.

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They got Ricky Van Shelton and Hole in My Pocket. That is actually a classic. Edwin Starr there, War, Nobody Wants It, and Lenny Kravitz. Well, that's about a wrap for me for the day. Been a real pleasure working for you here, not only with the lunch break, but right through drive as well. Thanks for sticking around. Don't forget, we're going to do it all the same way tomorrow and just for you. You stay with us. We're live and local, 88.9 FM, Tamworth Radio.

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1: It's 6 o'clock. Good evening. I'm Madeline McNeil. Higher interest rates and the fallout from the Iran war are weighing on Australia's economic growth. Federal politics editor Michael Packey.
2: The economy grew an anemic 0.3% in the first quarter of the year, and when stretched over 12 months, it expanded 2.5%, which is down on analyst expectations. The result dominated a rowdy question time. Opposition leader Angus Taylor believes the country is really in recession and claims any growth is being propped up by a high overseas intake.
3: Why is out-of-control migration your only strategy to achieve economic growth?
2: Prime Minister Anthony Albanese argues that's not the case, maintaining Australia is doing well given the level of instability.
4: What they do is come in here, pretend that we're immune from a global impact of a global war.
2: The weaker growth numbers and moderating inflation could encourage the Reserve Bank to keep interest rates on hold. Michael Packey reporting.
1: Australia is facing another tariff from the US for allegedly failing to take action to prevent slavery. The 12.5% levy on exports could also be applied to 54 other nations, including New Zealand, China and the UK, and follows an investigation by the US Trade Representative. A French national who allegedly reversed into the Archibald Fountain at Hyde Park had only been in the country for about 2 weeks. The 21-year-old's been charged with 3 offences, including driving without a licence. The damage is estimated at up to $20,000. Sydney fuel prices have dropped by 10 cents per litre in a week, with analysts saying they now appear more stable than before the Iran conflict. The NRMA says since the war began, the fuel price cycle in most major Australian capital cities has disappeared. Spokesman Peter Khoury says that's a good thing for those caught out by high prices if they weren't following the cycle, but anyone who was monitoring prices won't be able to make massive savings.
5: Yes, it means we don't have bottoms of the cycles, but it does mean that prices are a lot more predictable. We haven't seen prices fluctuate by more than 10 or 11 cents for about a month, 6 weeks.
1: The Prime Minister of the Solomon Islands is committed to resetting his country's relationship with Australia and will review his predecessor's security pact with China. The nations have agreed to negotiate a comprehensive strategic treaty and enhance collaboration between our police forces. And an EV has topped Australia's monthly new car sales list for the first time in history, the Tesla Model Y knocking the Ford Ranger off its perch amid a boom in electric car sales since the Iran war. In finance, the All Ords closed up 51 points, one Australian dollar buying 71.6 US cents.
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1: Brookvale Oval will be renamed Foz Pines Park tomorrow night to celebrate the permanent appointment of Kieran Foran as coach. Local brewery and regular ground sponsor Four Pines has agreed to give up its naming rights for the clash against South Sydney. Foran admits he never thought in his wildest dreams he'd become a head coach just 8 months after retiring.
7: I wanted to be the very best player I could possibly be when I played, and it'll be no different now that I'm a coach. I want to be the best coach I can possibly be. And
1: Sharks winger Ronaldo Militalo is predicting blood will be shed in Sunday's local derby with the Dragons. And top seed Aryna Sabalenka is in action tonight at the French Open quarterfinals. The Belarusian becomes the first woman since Serena Williams 20 years ago to reach the final eight in 14 consecutive majors. That's news and sport.
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9: Thursday the 4th of June is looking like another cloudy day with a high chance of showers anywhere between 5 and 15 mils expected to fall, and those winds continuing. Tamworth a low of 9 to a top of 15, Cronulla a low of 6 to a top of 15, and Gunnedah a low of 8 to a top of 17 degrees. Stay safe, have a great Thursday. That's the latest weather forecast.
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1: Good evening, I'm Jamel Wills. The opposition is calling on the federal government to fully commit to the AUKUS defence pact. Federal politics reporter Nelson Scott.
2: A decision by the US to only provide Australia with second-hand submarines has raised concerns over Washington's commitment to the project. Several government MPs, including prominent backbencher Ed Husic, claim the change justifies a review of the agreement. The opposition's James Patterson argues Labor must show a united front and throw its full weight behind the deal.
3: Either they all speak with one voice on things like AUKUS, or Ed Husic gets to have his own foreign policy.
2: But Foreign Minister Penny Wong says support for the pact has never wavered.
4: The government is very clear about why we need AUKUS.
2: A downturn in US submarine manufacturing has sparked questions over whether Australia will receive any vessels at all. Nelson Scott, Canberra.
1: New research shows the Australian economy is being propped up by the boom in data centres. The economy grew 2.5% in the year to March, but still slower than the market expected. Analysts say if it wasn't for companies spending billions to build data storage facilities, the economy would be going backwards. Lawyers representing protesters involved in clashes with police outside Sydney's town hall in February want all charges dropped. More than 30 cases are still being heard. Some were dismissed after protest restriction laws were struck down by the Supreme Court. Family members of the late AFL legend Neil Danaher have spoken publicly. They've been joined by staff and players from Melbourne and Collingwood football clubs ahead of the big freeze on Monday to raise money to help find a cure for MND. His daughter Bex says it's been challenging to be at the annual event because Neil looked forward to it so much.
5: My last conversation with Dad was actually about this moment. He was preparing his own speech, which would have been so much more impressive than what I have ever got to say, but it's just why standing here just feels bittersweet.
1: A truck carrying hundreds of beehives has crashed in southwest Queensland. A swarm of bees has surrounded the wreckage. Some drivers passing with windows down have been stung. And a complaint's being lodged to the consumer watchdog about unsafe products sold by retailers, including Amazon. Choice says 6% of people who purchased items online in the past 2 years suffered an injury or property damage. In finance, one Australian dollar buying around 71.5 US cents.
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1: The remaining quarterfinals of the French Open are tonight. Craig Gabriel reports.
7: Eastern European women have dominated the latter stages of Roland Garros just as the Italian men have. Anna Kalinskaya will be facing surprise quarterfinalist Maja Fialinska. The Polish player got through the qualifying rounds just to make the main draw. Arina Sabalenka has a first-time meeting with Russian Diana Schneider. Italian Flavio Cobolli plays Felix Auger-Aliassime, with the winner to play an Italian, Matteo Berrettini or Matteo Adaldi. Craig Gabriel, Paris.
1: Dragons 5'8" Daniel Atkinson is preparing for his first clash with his old team Cronulla on Sunday. Atkinson revealing his former teammates and coach Craig Fitzgibbon reached out when he was struggling for form. After a dismal run of just one win from their last 25 games, Essendon has opened talks with the AFL about list assistance. Cricket Victoria will merge the Stars and Renegades before selling one of the Big Bash licenses to private investors. That's news and sport.
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9: Thursday the 4th of June is looking like another cloudy day with a high chance of showers anywhere between 5 and 15 mils expected to fall and those winds continuing. Tamworth a low of 9 to a top of 15, Cronulla a low of 6 to a top of 15 and Gunnedah a low of 8 to a top of 17 degrees. Stay safe, have a great Thursday. That's the latest weather forecast.
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1: Good evening, I'm Jamel Wells. The federal government would like the Solomon Islands to make Australia a key security partner. The two nations have agreed to negotiate a new treaty to help mitigate China's influence. Labor has also committed to help build a police academy in the Solomon's capital. Prime Minister Anthony Albanese says the countries will stand together.
2: This treaty will allow Australia and the Solomon Islands to confront global and regional challenges as partners. This is a significant body of work, and we've asked our foreign ministers to lead and drive this forward.
1: Rising interest rates and the start of the Middle East war has led to weaker than expected growth in the Australian economy. The economy expanded 2.5% over the year to March. The result is below market expectations, but the federal government argues Australia is still performing better than other countries. Family members of three people shot dead at Lake Cajeligo in country New South Wales have held a vigil outside Parliament House in Canberra. The gunman shot his pregnant ex-partner Sophie Quinn, her friend John Harris and Sophie's aunt Nerida. He was on bail for domestic violence offences. Sophie's mother Kathy has told Nine tougher bail laws are needed.
3: They need to change the law. They need to stop putting domestic violence on, like letting them get bail. They need to stop it. They need to lock them up before another family has to go through what we had to.
1: Three people have been charged in WA over a plot to smuggle a Queensland fugitive to Indonesia on a yacht. Two crew members have become the first in WA to face people smuggling charges. A New South Wales woman is accused of aiding the escape. Police say the 32-year-old fugitive is a bikie gang member wanted for drug trafficking. Officers have seized electronic devices after raids on the home of Melbourne gangland figure Mick Gatto. The 70-year-old and his wife have been released without charge. He's accused of taking kickbacks from building companies. Researchers have confirmed a scientific link between drinking alcohol and craving unhealthy food. A University of Sydney team found alcohol triggers a biological pathway that increases appetite for protein. Dr. Amanda Gresh says the response might also tempt a drinker to look for something more unhealthy.
4: Called protein decoys. And these are ultra-processed foods. And what we found was that people who were eating these protein decoys have much higher energy intakes, and this could be contributing to weight gain.
1: In finance, one Australian dollar buying around 71.5 US cents.
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1: Reece Walsh admits his below-average club form for the Broncos has cost him a place in the Queensland State of Origin team. The star fullback also backing teammate Payne Haas, who criticised the NRL Premier's form after a shock loss to the Dragons.
6: Those are the conversations you want to be having. Obviously, it's not ideal to be having them and having the losses, but I feel like if we weren't having them, we'd sort of be taking the piss. So we've got to respect it. We've got to honour it.
1: After 637 days on the sidelines with a knee injury, Bulldogs forward Cody Waitman will return for the Friday night showdown against Hawthorn. The Big Bash is receiving a shake-up with the Stars and Renegades to merge into one franchise playing out of the MCG. You're up to date. That's the latest news and sport.
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8: Thursday the 4th of June is looking like another cloudy day with a high chance of showers anywhere between 5 and 15 mils expected to fall, and those winds continuing. Tamworth a low of 9 to a top of 15, Cronulla a low of 6 to a top of 15, and Gunnedah a low of 8 to a top of 17 degrees. Stay safe, have a great Thursday. That's the latest weather forecast.
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1: Good evening, I'm Jamel Wells. The opposition claims the Australian economy is really in recession and growth is only being propped up by high migration. Latest data shows the economy expanded 2.5% over the year to March, which is below market expectations. The government argues we're performing well given the challenging global environment. Shadow Treasurer Tim Wilson says that's a fantasy.
2: The response from the Treasurer has been to give himself a participation award and congratulate and backslap himself for these disappointing numbers. When the economy is slowing, before Iran and before the budget, Australians are going backwards.
1: The Solomon Islands Prime Minister Matthew Wale has committed to resetting his country's relationship with Australia. The two nations have agreed to negotiate a comprehensive strategic treaty. He says he'll review an existing security pact with China. At least 21 people have been killed, with many others injured after a building fire in South Delhi. Indian officials say many victims are foreigners. The building is a bed and breakfast for patients and relatives of those receiving treatment at a nearby private hospital. Back home, three people have been charged in WA over a plot to smuggle a Queensland fugitive out of the country. Chelsea Bowden reports.
3: WA police intercepted a luxury yacht about 50 k's off the coast of Exmouth in WA's north on Monday. On board were two crew members and the fugitive, who were allegedly headed towards Indonesia. The two Queensland crew members have become the first in WA to face people smuggling charges, while a New South Wales woman is also accused of aiding the escape. The 32-year-old fugitive, said by police to be a bikie gang member wanted for drug trafficking, has been remanded in custody for extradition back to Queensland. Chelsea Bowden reporting.
1: Melbourne underworld figure Mick Gatto has been released without charge following raids on his home. Stephanie Wacklerwick reports.
4: Mr. Gatto and his wife Cheryl were arrested as part of an investigation into a series of alleged financial offences. Detectives probing corruption within the state's construction industry searched their Mount Martha home and a property in the Melbourne CBD, seizing electronic devices and two weapons, including a baton and a knife. The 70-year-old has previously been accused of taking kickbacks from building companies, allegations he has always denied. Stephanie Wacklerwick, Melbourne.
1: Police say a French national charged with reversing into a Sydney fountain had only been in Australia for 2 weeks. The 21-year-old told officers he was delivering food when he drove into the Archibald Fountain at Hyde Park. Officers say he was eating the delivery when they arrived. In finance, one Australian dollar buying around 71.5 US cents.
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1: The Socceroos say they're determined to defy the odds again when their FIFA World Cup campaign kicks off next weekend. Australia has been described as a layup game by pundits of host nation US, who expect an easy victory. Veteran Matt Leckie says they've proven they should not be underestimated.
6: From the outside, not much expectation on us doing well. But I guess, you know, in Qatar it was the same, and we got out of the group and competed against the team that won the final.
1: Sharks winger Ronaldo Mulitalo is predicting blood will be shed in Sunday's NRL clash with the Dragons. That's the latest news and sport.
5: Across New England, the Northwest and the Liverpool Plains.
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8: Thursday the 4th of June is looking like another cloudy day, with a high chance of showers anywhere between 5 and 15 mils expected to fall, and those winds continuing. Tamworth a low of 9 to a top of 15, Cronulla a low of 6 to a top of 15, and Gunnedah a low of 8 to a top of 17 degrees. Stay safe, have a great Thursday. That's the latest weather forecast.
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1: Good evening, I'm Jamel Wells. Higher interest rates and the fallout from the Middle East war are weighing on Australia's economic growth. Federal Politics editor Michael Packey.
2: The economy grew an anemic 0.3% in the first quarter of the year, and when stretched over 12 months, it expanded 2.5%, which is down on analyst expectations. The result dominated a rowdy question time. Opposition leader Angus Taylor believes the country is really in recession and claims any growth is being propped up by a high overseas intake.
3: Why is out-of-control migration your only strategy to achieve economic growth?
2: Prime Minister Anthony Albanese argues that's not the case, maintaining Australia is doing well given the level of instability.
4: What they do is come in here, pretend that we're immune from a global impact of a global war.
2: The weaker growth numbers and moderating inflation could encourage the Reserve Bank to keep interest rates on hold. Michael Packey reporting.
1: Australia is facing a tariff from the US for allegedly failing to take action to prevent slavery. The 12.5% levy on exports could be applied to 54 other countries, including New Zealand, China and the UK. It follows an investigation by the US Trade Representative. A man who drove his utility into a country New South Wales police station has died in jail. Donnie Hobbs was refused bail after the incident at Mudgee on Friday. Corrective Services has confirmed the 67-year-old has died in Bathurst Jail. An investigation is underway. Two men have been found guilty of killing a 68-year-old in Western Australia. Raymond Smith's body was found a month after he went missing in 2023. Family members of the late AFL legend Neil Danaher have spoken publicly. They've been joined by staff and players from Melbourne and Collingwood football clubs ahead of the big freeze on Monday to raise money to help find a cure for MND. His daughter Beck says it's been challenging to be at the annual event because Neil looked forward to it so much.
5: My last conversation with Dad was actually about this moment. He was preparing his own speech, which would have been so much more impressive than what I have ever got to say, but it's just why standing here just feels bittersweet.
1: A truck carrying hundreds of beehives has crashed in southwest Queensland. A swarm of bees surrounded the wreckage. Some drivers passing with windows down say they've been stung. In finance, one Australian dollar buying around 71.5 US cents.
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1: A qualifier has reached the women's semis, which is a rarity at the French Open. Craig Gabriel reports.
7: Maja Felinska is the first qualifier to reach the semis at Roland Garros since 2020, which is the best effort by a qualifier at this tournament. The Polish lefty, who's really surprised everyone with her run at the tournament, defeated 22nd seed Anna Kalinskaya 7-6, 6-3. More than likely, nerves would have played a part on occasions, as this is all new to her. She was up 5-1 in the first set and did serve for the match at 5-2 in the second. She'll play Arina Sabalenka or Diana Schneider. Craig Gabriel, Paris.
1: Dragons 5'8 Daniel Atkinson is preparing for his first clash with his old team Cronulla on Sunday. After a dismal run of just one win from their last 25 games, Essendon has opened talks with the AFL about list assistance. A formal submission is expected later this year. That's news and sport.
6: Across New England, the Northwest and the Liverpool Plains.
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9: Thursday the 4th of June is looking like another cloudy day with a high chance of showers anywhere between 5 and 15 mils expected to fall and those winds continuing. Tamworth a low of 9 to a top of 15, Cronulla a low of 6 to a top of 15 and Gunnedah a low of 8 to a top of 17 degrees. Stay safe, have a great Thursday, that's the latest weather forecast.
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1: Good evening, I'm Jamel Wells. The opposition's calling on the government to fully commit to the AUKUS defence pact. Federal politics reporter Nelson Scott.
2: A decision by the US to only provide Australia with second-hand submarines has raised concerns over Washington's commitment to the project. Several government MPs, including prominent backbencher Ed Husic, claim the change justifies a review of the agreement. The opposition's James Patterson argues Labor must show a united front and throw its full weight behind the deal.
3: Either they all speak with one voice on things like AUKUS, or Ed Husic gets to have his own foreign policy.
2: But Foreign Minister Penny Wong says support for the pact has never wavered.
4: The government is very clear about why we need AUKUS.
2: A downturn in US submarine manufacturing has sparked questions over whether Australia will receive any vessels at all. Nelson Scott, Canberra.
1: Rising interest rates and the Middle East war have led to weaker than expected growth in the Australian economy. It expanded 2.5% over the year to March. The result is below market expectations, but the federal government argues Australia is still performing better than other countries. Three people have been charged in Western Australia over a plot to smuggle a Queensland fugitive to Indonesia on a yacht. Two crew members have become the first in WA to face people smuggling charges. A New South Wales woman is accused of aiding the escape. Police say the 32-year-old fugitive is a bikie gang member wanted for drug trafficking. The families of three people killed at Lake Cajeligo in New South Wales are demanding answers about the actions of police. Sophie and Nerida Quinn and John Harris were shot dead hours after a gunman reported on bail for domestic violence charges. Sophie's mother Kathy has told Nine if police had acted on all the information given to them, the deaths could have been prevented.
5: Well, they should have acted on it straight away. And they shouldn't have let him have bail. If he wasn't bailed, they'd still be alive today.
1: Police have seized electronic devices following raids on the home of Melbourne gangland figure Mick Gatto. The 70-year-old and his wife have been released without charge. Mick Gatto is accused of taking kickbacks from building companies. Researchers have confirmed a scientific link between drinking alcohol and craving unhealthy food. A University of Sydney team found alcohol triggers a biological pathway that increases appetite for protein. Dr. Amanda Gresh says the response might also tempt a drinker to look for something unhealthy.
6: Called protein decoys. And these are ultra-processed foods. And what we found was that people who were eating these protein decoys have much higher energy intakes, and this could be contributing to weight gain.
1: In finance, one Australian dollar buying around 71 US cents.
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1: Reece Walsh admits his below-average club form for the Broncos has cost him a place in the Queensland State of Origin team. The star fullback also backing teammate Payne Haas, who criticised the NRL Premier's form after a shock loss to the Dragons. Bulldogs forward Cody Waitman has recovered from a knee injury and will return for the Friday night showdown against Hawthorn. The Big Bash is receiving a shake-up with the Stars and Renegades to merge into one franchise playing out of the MCG, and Perth Glory have signed Welsh striker Tom Lawrence on a 2-year extension. That's news and sport.
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9: Thursday the 4th of June is looking like another cloudy day with a high chance of showers anywhere between 5 and 15 mils expected to fall, and those winds continuing. Tamworth a low of 9 to a top of 15, Cronulla a low of 6 to a top of 15, and Gunnedah a low of 8 to a top of 17 degrees. Stay safe, have a great Thursday. That's the latest weather forecast.
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1: Hello, I'm Gabrielle Hodson. Australia is facing a new US tariff for allegedly failing to take action to prevent slavery. The 12.5% levy on exports could be applied to 54 other nations, including New Zealand, China and the UK. Emily Saunders explains.
2: The statement released by Donald Trump's trade representative, Jamison Greer, saying the failure of our most important trading partners to address the importation of goods made with forced labour is unacceptable. This creates a dynamic where American workers are forced to compete globally on an unlevel playing field. It's a decision that's left Australian producers and exporters blindsided and confused. But from what we know, our largest exports to the US, such as rare earths, energy, beef, pharmaceuticals, and some fruits and vegetables, will all be exempt.
1: A man who drove his ute into a country New South Wales police station has died in jail. Jamel Wells reports.
3: Donnie Hobbs was refused bail after the incident in Mudgee on Friday. Police say his utility narrowly missed several officers and a civilian. He was charged with offences including dangerous driving and damaging property. The 67-year-old has died in Bathurst Jail. Police and corrective services are investigating his death. Jamel Wells reporting.
1: A man police say has a very violent history has been arrested outside a Darwin school after a two-day manhunt ended in a dramatic standoff where a vehicle was rammed and shots fired. News Corp says 33-year-old Frank Ingram has reversed into a police officer earlier in the week, driven at speed and also through a fence to avoid capture. Even wilder weather is on its way to the eastern states as a destructive storm moves through South Australia. Jessica Braithwaite's in Adelaide.
4: Our Adelaide beaches have absolutely copped it at the hand of this winter storm, with beachgoers waking this to the sight of almost like giant cliffs that have been carved out of the sand at the hand of this abnormally high tide. As the deep low pressure system pushed a high tide even higher. And we've had plenty of rain again, flooding roads around Adelaide's parklands. It's really working its way across the country. First Western Australia got hit, now South Australia. Next is Victoria's turn, with coastal warnings in place there for tomorrow as well.
1: American singer Peebo Bryson has died at the age of 75. One of his best known hits was this song with Roberta Flack in 1983. He also recorded songs for Disney's Aladdin soundtrack, as well as Beauty and the Beast. Finance, and the Australian dollar is buying 71.4 US cents.
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1: Day 11 of the French Open, and there's been another shock with the world number one out of the tournament. Craig Gabriel's at Roland Garros.
6: The upsets and stunning results continue at the French Open, and now the world number one is out of the tournament. Arina Sabalenka, the hot favourite for the title, has absolutely fallen to pieces against Russian Diana Schneider. Sabalenka was serving for the match, serving to notch up her 400th match win. She was up 6-4, 5-4, but Schneider broke serve and was back in. She reeled off 11 straight games from 5-3 in the second to reach the semis, 3-6, 7-5, 6-love, and she'll play another surprise, Maja Folenska. Craig Gabriel, Paris.
1: In the men's, Czech Jakub Menšek has beaten Brazil's Jules Fonseca, 6-4, 6-3, 7-6, and on court right now are Italian Flavio Corboli and Felix Auger-Aliassime. That's the latest in news and in sport.
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8: Thursday the 4th of June, cloudy conditions with a very high chance of showers today and some winds up to 30 km, 15 degrees the maximum for Tamworth after 9 overnight, Quirindi 7 to 15 and Gunnedah headed towards 17 degrees after 9 overnight.
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currently 20 past 12. Rob Thomas was inspired to write the lyrics to 3AM from an experience as a teenager, having to live with his mother who was fighting to survive cancer. The original Tabitha Secret version of 3AM that helped the band get signed sounds a lot like Matchbox 20 and features Rob Thomas, and in 1997 the version appeared on the album called Don't Play With Matches, which is credited to Tabitha Secret. There is no mention of Matchbox 20 or any photos of the band on the packaging, but the names of the five members who recorded the song, including Thomas, are on the album cover.

It's one of those songs that you never know. You can use it for whatever it is you want to use it for. You can use it for relationships if that makes you feel better. But it was written about a time when I was like 12 or 13. I didn't write it when I was 12 or 13, but it was about that time when my mother had cancer, and she's okay now, but it was a weird period to be that age and to be, you know, having to take care of yourself and take care of your mom, and you know, and you're saying, you know, mom sleeps all the time. Why does mom sleep all the time? And you don't get it. And that's what was the song that came out of it, and nobody ever picked up on it, which like I say, is just as good, because then I think it would lose something universal about a song that makes it kind of special to everybody, because you're supposed to be able to take it, you know, into your own and use it for whatever you want. But if you want to, while you listen to it, you can

0: Lead singer Rob Thomas wrote the song about the time he was caring for his sick mother. When he was 12 years old, she was given 6 months to live. She beat it, and by the time Rob was 17, she was healthy and he left home and set out on his own, inspiring the hit 3 AM. I'm Dan Misson, and that's another story behind the song.
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0: 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Sponsors now, and then we'll be right back.
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1: Hello, I'm Gabrielle Hodson. Tech giant Meta has attacked the Albanese government's plans to impose a new tax on its Australian revenue to fund local journalism. The company, which owns Facebook, Instagram, WhatsApp and Quest virtual reality products, says the tax is indefensible and will make media companies dependent on government handouts. Three people have been charged over an alleged plot to smuggle a fugitive out of Australia. Chelsea Bowden has more.
2: WA police intercepted a luxury yacht about 50 k's off the coast of Exmouth in WA's north on Monday. On board were two crew members and the fugitive, who were allegedly headed towards Indonesia. The two Queensland crew members have become the first in WA to face people smuggling charges, while a New South Wales woman is also accused of the escape. The 32-year-old fugitive, said by police to be a bikie gang member wanted for drug trafficking, has been remanded in custody for extradition back to Queensland. Chelsea Bowden reporting.
1: Homicide detectives have charged six people over the discovery of a man's body in a Tarneit park in Melbourne's west. Police executed eight search warrants, with elite special operations group officers taking a 23-year-old Truganina man into custody. Four 17-year-old have also been arrested, with all five charged with murder, kidnapping, aggravated home invasion and criminal damage by fire. They'll face court in the morning. Family members of three people shot dead at Lake Cogelico in the central west of New South Wales have held a vigil outside federal parliament. The gunman shot his pregnant ex-partner, Sophie Quinn, her friend John Harris and Sophie's aunt, Nerida. He was on bail for domestic violence offences. Sophie's mother, Kathy, says tougher bail laws are needed.
3: They need to change the law. They need to stop putting domestic violence on, like, letting them get bail. They need to stop it. They need to lock them up before another family has to go through what we had to.
1: WA's consumer watchdog is urging people to be wary of a pest control company that's using more than 160 website aliases and making false claims about insurance and staff credentials. Consumer Protection has received more than 30 complaints about businesses linked to Sam's Maintenance and Pest Control, a Queensland-based company. Issues include property damage and poor quality work. CCTV from the Paradise Country Park on the Gold Coast now shows Mary, the missing Tasmanian devil, made her own escape. Sniffer dogs and thermal imaging cameras have been used to track the two-year-old, who vanished from Oxenford Tuesday morning. Crews are now using food traps. Finance, and the Aussie dollar is buying 71.4 US cents. The Dow Jones is down 371 points and the Nasdaq's down 161. Quarterfinal time at the French Open, and Maya Halinska has stunned the tennis world, becoming the first qualifier since 2020 to make it to the semis. The 24-year-old's beaten Anna Kalinskaya 7-6, 6-3. Halinska says her aim was to crack the world top 100, but she's now been catapulted into the top 30.
4: Honestly, obviously I didn't expect it to happen that way, but I mean, I'm not complaining.
1: She'll pay Diana Schneider after the world number one Arina Sabalenka was bundled at 3-6, 7-5, 6-love. And in the men's, Czech Jakub Menšík has outclassed Brazil's Jules Fonseca. That's the latest in news and sport.

0: released without charge as part of an investigation into alleged financial offences. Gatto has previously been accused of taking kickbacks from building companies, allegations that he's denied.
1: The only thing I can say is when they use 20 or 30 police over a speeding fine, this country is in trouble.
0: Hundreds of thousands of medicinal cannabis users in New South Wales have reportedly been given the green light to drive around with a small amount of THC in their systems. The police union has told News Corp it strikes the right balance, but critics say there's no safe threshold and it's putting the public at risk from drug drivers. A new report calls for the Queensland Department of Child Safety to be dismantled and rebuilt after it's found not one child in state care has been adopted for the last 7 years. News Corp says the 13,000 children in residential care limbo are feeding the state's youth crime crisis. The 1,300-page document found that more than 70% of children in the Queensland youth justice system had past contact with child safety staff and more than 90% had run away from placements. Australian researchers are backing calls for a ban on AI chatbots for people under 16. Toby Walsh from the University of New South Wales says it comes as a lawsuit is launched against OpenAI over a Florida school shooting.
2: The chatbot provided advice about what time of day, how to get the most publicity, how to get the most casualties to this unfortunate person. You do wonder if they should have put stronger safeguards in place, and if they're not going to have stronger safeguards, whether we should really be allowing young people especially to access such tools.
0: Lifeline's number is 13 11 14, and Harrison Ford is reportedly the top candidate to get an honorary Oscar this year. Variety says the 83-year-old has huge support to get a governor's gong. Ford was nominated for the 1985 Peter Weir film Witness, but has never actually won an Oscar. Finance, and the Aussie dollar's buying 71.3 US cents. The Dow Jones is down 432 points and the Nasdaq's down 194.
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0: The last men's quarterfinal has just got going at the French Open. Craig Gabriel is at Roland Garros.
4: The French Open is guaranteed of an Italian man in the final. Flavio Cobolli has come from a set down to beat fourth seed Felix Auger-Aliassime 4-6, 6-4, 6-4, 6-4. By reaching the semis, Cobolli has created that assurance because he'll play the winner of the remaining quarterfinal, which is an all-Italian match between the two Matteos, Berrettini and Analdi. Whoever makes it to the final will be the fourth Italian to do so, after Nicky Pierangeli, Adriano Panatta and Yannick Sinner. Craig Gabriel, Paris.
0: Women's world number one, Aryna Sabalenka, is out, losing to Russian Diana Schneider 3-6, 7-5, 6-love. Poland's Maja Szalińska has become the first qualifier since 2020 to make it to the semis after beating Ella Kalinskaya 7-6, 6-3. And that's the latest in news and in sport.
5: Across New England, the Northwest and the Liverpool Plains, this is Woodley's Weather. 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
6: Well, across the region for today, we've got ourselves a cloudy one with a chance of a shower or even a thunderstorm this afternoon. A very high percentage chance of getting some rain today, according to the Bureau. As we head for highs of 16 for Tamworth, Quirindi, Ibaraba today. Top of 17 expected for Gunnedah, Narrabri and Manilla. 10 for Walker and 14 for Nundle and Murrurundi. Right now in Tamworth, it's 8 degrees. It's also 8 in Quirindi and it's 8 in Gunnedah.
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5: 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Along

John McLean to kick us off on 88.9 FM's Brekkie Show. Good morning to you. I hope you're having a wonderful morning this morning. It is Motu Day. You know what that means? Masters of the Universe Day today. Yeah, that's right. It's coming out at the cinema today. And, well, we're going to be having some fun with that a bit later on this morning. Also today on the show, well, we got Mike Rabbit who's back. This is a huge day today. Mike Rabbit returns with another look at all the footy tips as well. It's day four of the Clackening. How did Bossy Betty go into the chicken coup last night? Well, we'll find that out a bit later on today as we get into the Clackening when we catch up with Grizz. We've also got $240 up for grabs as Guess the Gob returns. We're going to be doing that a little bit later on this morning as well. So you do not want to go anywhere. It's another massive, massive program for you this morning. We've got Motu Day. We've got Days of the Year. We've got Does It Still Hold Up For Today? We've got so much happening. But right now, let's get back into the tunes with the Fooey's and Everlong at 88.9. Good morning to you. Big one today.

0: 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Stick around. 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
1: Simply Red at 88.9. You're waking up with Scotty today on The Brekkie Show, and let's get into some stuff you may have missed. And the Albanese government has now acted as a guarantor for 51,000 non-citizens to own a home in Australia under the 5% deposit scheme. It's now been revealed. Voters considering the Coalition and One Nation have urged the parties to work together to unseat Labor, while the United States plans to hit Australia with a 12.5% tariff after determining Australia had failed to prevent the importation of goods made with forced labour. Underworld figure Mick Gatto and his wife Cheryl have been arrested at their home as a part of a building industry corruption. Australia's economic growth has slumped to 0.3% in the March quarter. Meanwhile, some Australian companies are also asking private investigators to spy on their work-from-home employees, ringing alarm bells for remote workers who run errands while they're on the clock. To sports news, and Broncos superstar Reece Walsh admits that he deserved to be overlooked for Origin 1, but has vowed to hit back with a stirring audition for Game 2 this Saturday night against the Titans. While the St George Illawarra Dragons' drastic roster overhaul continues, with centre Moses Suli granted permission to look elsewhere, the NRL has also confirmed that they'll be throwing the world's biggest birthday party on July 12, as it's understood the NRL is now rubber-stamped Jai July, whereby funds will be raised throughout the month for Jai Arrow. And the Knights have also referred an incident to the NRL Integrity Unit after rising star Jermaine McEwen was reportedly charged by police for drink driving. Australia's Pat Cummins has also vowed to play just about all of the side's test matches after a gruelling 12-month period, admitting that something has to give when it comes to his IPL commitments. We'll find out these stories ahead in the national news, and we'll also get into your days of the year very, very soon. But to get us to the national news, here's Andrew Swift. It's 88.9.

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1: Good morning, I'm Josh Bryant. Medicinal cannabis users would be allowed to get behind the wheel of a car with a small amount of THC in their system under proposed changes to the road laws by the state government. The proposal would set a threshold for how much of THC is considered safe. Those with a prescription who test positive to the drug would be banned from driving for 24 hours while samples are analysed. A man who drove his ute into a country New South Wales police station has now died in jail. Jamel Wells reports.
2: Donnie Hobbs was refused bail after the incident in Mudgee on Friday. Police say his utility narrowly missed several officers and a civilian. He was charged with offences including dangerous driving and damaging property. The 67-year-old has died in Bathurst Jail. Police and corrective services are investigating his death. Jamel Wells reporting.
1: A man is in a serious but stable condition after being stabbed in Sydney southwest. Police were called to Bankstown where they found a 68-year-old man with multiple stab wounds to his chest. He remains in hospital for treatment and investigations are underway. Tensions have flared in the Middle East, with the United States saying that Iranian missile attacks on Bahrain and Kuwait have been unsuccessful or thwarted. Iranian state media claims the U.S. 5th Fleet headquarters in Bahrain was attacked, but U.S. Central Command says all of the attacks failed. As talks to more permanently end the fighting stall, U.S. Secretary of State Marco Rubio has been questioned about claims the war has been won.
3: We defined victory as destroying their defense industrial base, significantly reducing the number of missile launchers that they possess, significantly reducing their stockpile of drones. And we achieved all of those in addition to destroying what they had left of an air force and wiping out their entire conventional navy. Those are all gone.
1: Researchers have confirmed craving salty processed foods while drinking alcohol is a biological response. A University of Sydney team found alcohol consumption increases levels of a hormone which drives the body's desire for protein. Dr. Amanda Gresh recommends seeking out lean whole foods so that the desires aren't hijacked by reaching for processed snacks.
4: Lean chicken or fish or some chickpeas is going to be a much better source of protein to help you regulate your body weight in the long term than grabbing a bag of chips or salami pizza.
1: And the ACTU argues AI could lead to a three-day working week if companies share the productivity benefits of the technology. In finance, the Dow Jones down 447 points, the Nasdaq down 207, one Aussie dollar buying 71.3 US cents.
5: G'day, it's Macca. If you missed the morning show yesterday, you missed this chat with Member for Tamworth, Kevin Anderson. Councillor Brendan North mentioned your name last night at a council meeting. Bit of an audio grab for you to have a listen to before I get your comments.
6: But while at it, I'd also like to call on the local member representatives of state and federal parliaments, Mr. Kevin Anderson and Mr. Barnaby Joyce, to come out and fully support initiatives being planned, such as the state government's preferred option to build a pipeline from Lake Keeper to Tamworth to secure Tamworth's future needs, especially with all the water's going to be needed to build many of the New England Res's projects, let alone supply to the many support workers that will base themselves in the area and our future prosperous growth.
5: So with that one, calling on yourself and Barnaby to back the Lake Keeper to Tamworth pipeline, bearing in mind that both Gunnedah and Gloucestershire councils have opposed the plan by state government. Which way do you sway on this one, Kev?
7: Well, Water New South Wales is still working on those plans, and the problem with Lake Keepit is that during the worst drought in 2018-19, it was something like 0.9%. So it was a dust bowl. So I don't know where you're going to get the water from at Lake Keepit to pump dust back into Tamworth. There needs to be a better plan. And the better plan, and I've already been to the minister on this, a better plan is that there is a pipeline that runs from near Dungowan to Tamworth, which would carry the water from Chaffee Dam, that is not being used. So what they need to do is activate that pipeline. So we've already asked the state government to investigate that option, and with council as well, and they're looking to look at better ways of water security. We need water security. Part of it is using the existing pipeline that is there that is not being used at the moment.
5: Today we'll talk to former leader of the Nationals, David Littleproud. We'll talk to Colleen Fuller, Mayor of Gunnedah as well, plus those McAline calls on 67 639 533, and let's talk a bit of Lego, all after 9 a.m.
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15: Well, across the region for today, we've got ourselves a partly cloudy one with a high chance of showers or even a thunderstorm as well, as we head for highs of 16 for Tamworth, Quirindi and Baraba, 17 the top for Gunnedah, Narrabri and Manila today, 10 for Walker and 14 for Nundle and Murrurundi. In Tamworth at the moment, it's 8 degrees. It's also 8 in Quirindi and it's 8 in Gunnedah.
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15: Well, coming up next, we're going to get into our days of the year, but here's the jam. It's a town called Malice at 88.9.

0: Real 98.9 with the Jam in a town called Malice. And, well, let's get into our days of the year for today. And here's one that I'm sure that the Queen of New England would have absolutely loved. Today's days of the year is International Corgi Day. Now, you can pamper your corgi, buy corgi-related merch to help support the rescue and care of these animals, or you can even get involved in a local event on International Corgi Day. Now, corgis, I'll tell you what, I used to have one when I was a kid, and it was actually gifted to us because the owners couldn't look after it anymore, and a friend of ours, and I used to love going over and seeing this dog. It was, her name was Jess, right? And so they gave it to us, you know. So she was basically a cross between a corgi and a beagle, otherwise known as a regal, and one of the coolest, funnest dogs you'll ever have. Still, to this day, I still reckon she was my best mate. But yes, absolutely awesome dogs, these ones. So today, International Corgi Day, let's let the dogs out.
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0: 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Coming up very soon, we're going to talk about some AI stuff. 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

On 88.9, there's Elton John with Benny and the Jets. And yesterday, if you were listening to Macca on the Talk of the Town, you may have heard there was a question that came through to Macca on the Macca line about asking about data centres and what will this Tamworth Regional Council do if we start getting data centres in our region. Well, Mayor Russell Webb told Macca yesterday that, well, basically, he's not aware of any data centres that are going to be coming towards our area. Well, that was until about 10 minutes later when it was revealed that plans for a $10 billion battery and adjacent data centre in the Hunter Valley, very close to us, are about to be lodged with the New South Wales government. Now, the project's going to be held in Muswellbrook, which is backed by an international technology and infrastructure consortium, which will be one of the state's largest private investments in the state's history. Now, basically, what the whole idea is, they're going to be doing it for $2 billion. They're going to need lots of water. They're going to need lots and lots of power in this place, and it's going to be storing lots of stuff from Microsoft and also Google. She asked the question yesterday, this lady, you're on top of it, all over it.

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1: It's 6 o'clock. Good morning. I'm Josh Bryant. Medicinal cannabis users in New South Wales could soon be able to drive with trace amounts of the drug in their system. Chris McCarthy explains.
2: The new scheme would mean the state's estimated 300,000 medicinal cannabis users would avoid an immediate licence suspension if they fail a roadside drug test. Instead, they'll be banned for 24 hours while a lab test determines their level of impairment. To be eligible, drivers will need to register with Transport New South Wales with evidence of their prescription and complete an online safety course. Roads Minister Jenny Aitchison says it'll prevent many drivers from needlessly going to court.
3: When it is just being detected as use, not impairing their performance on the road.
2: The program will be reviewed after 12 months. Chris McCarthy, Sydney.
1: A man who drove his ute into a police station in the state's central west has now died in jail. Donnie Hobbs was refused bail after the incident at Mudgee on Friday. The 67-year-old was found dead in Bathurst Jail. Police and Corrective Services now launching an investigation. Family members of three people shot dead at Lake Cogelago in the central west have held a vigil outside federal parliament. The gunman shot his pregnant former partner, her friend and her aunt. He was on bail for domestic violence offences. Sophie's mother, Kathy, telling Nine, tougher bail laws are needed.
4: They need to change the law. They need to stop putting domestic violence on, like letting them get bail. They need to stop it. They need to lock them up before another family has to go through what we had to.
1: Key crossbenchers, including the Greens, are believed to be demanding changes to the Treasurer's ministerial powers in the government's new tax laws. Greens Treasury spokesman Nick McKim's told The Australian the inclusion of the ministerial discretions could determine whether the minor party backs the bill. Jim Chalmers says the power he has is not unusual and that the decisions can be overturned by the Parliament. Kuwait says an Iranian attack at its international airport has killed at least one person and injured dozens more. The Gulf nation's been targeted despite the United States and Tehran claiming their ceasefire remains intact. A learning tool's been developed to teach school children about severe allergies. Data shows 1 in 20 school-age children have a food allergy. The National Allergy Council's Maria Sade says a new game will help Year 7 students better identify allergens.
5: Such as peanut, egg and milk. It also has strategies to help people identify what an allergic reaction might look like.
1: In finance, the Dow Jones trading down 528 points, the Nasdaq down 226. One Australian dollar buying 71.3 US cents.
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6: The Giants continue to fall at the French Open with a massive upset in the quarterfinals. Craig Gabriel reports.
7: At this French Open, you don't want to be considered a favourite. It's been absolutely crazy, and now the world number one has been sent packing. Aryna Sabalenka has been left stunned. She's absolutely crumbled. Sabalenka served for the match at 6-4, 5-4, but from 5-3, 22-year-old Russian Diana Schneider reeled off 11 games in a row to claim the biggest win of her career, 3-6, 7-5, 6-love. It was a first-time meeting, and the left-hander is into the semis for the first time at a major. Craig Gabriel, Paris.
6: Reece Walsh has opened up on his disappointment at being snubbed from Queensland's squad for Origin 1, but concedes his form at club level hat level hasn't been good enough. And in Formula 1, Charles Leclerc has signed a new multi-year deal with Ferrari. That's sport. I'm Mike Pearsall.
1: 6:04, that's the latest news and sport.
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9: Well, across the region for today, some showers and maybe even some thunderstorm activity as we reach highs of 16 for Tamworth, Quirindi and Baraba, 17 the top for Gunnedah, Narrabri and Manilla today, 10 for Walker and 14 for both Nundle and Murrurundi today. Right now in Tamworth, Quirindi and Gunnedah, it's 8 degrees.
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9: Coming up next, we're going to find out if it still holds up for today. But right now, a bit of country. Johnny Cash, I Walk the Line at 88.9.

0: it fine, because you're mine, I walk the line.
1: 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You with Scotty today on The Brekkie Show. And, well, let's get into Does It Still Hold Up for Today? And today, well, we're going to flash you back to the year 2001 with a all-female Australian pop-punk band who basically came out of Western Australia. Now, they had a pretty big hit here in Australia in the year 2001, and then it became an international hit because the song was actually used in the Lindsay Lohan remake movie of Freaky Friday. Now, the movie, of course, which starred Jamie Lee Curtis and Lindsay Lohan. Now, Lindsay Lohan actually performed the song in the actual movie of Freaky Friday. She uses it in the, she actually sings it in the actual movie, where she was actually playing as a part of the band, basically. Now, the problem is, though, is that this was actually written by these four girls from out of WA in Perth. So, the song was out in 2001. The song was then reused in 2025 in the sequel, Freakier Friday, as well. But does it still hold up in its original form? The band is Lash. Four female Lashes from out of Western Australia. This is Take Me Away at 88.9.

0: Four lovely young girls from out of Western Australia. That's Lash with Take Me Away. And does it still hold up for today after being used in the movie Freaky Friday? I think it does because more and more audiences are finding this group. And you know what the worst part is, though? They only released that particular album, which that came off, and then they disbanded, and that was the end of it. Real shame because, yeah, those four girls, very talented.
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0: Delta and Born to Try at 88.9. You with Scotty on the Brekkie Show this morning. I hope you're having a great morning this morning. And I'll tell you what, it's probably been around about, I'd say about a good 6 or 7 years since the movie theatres have actually had something that they can actually ride home about. And today seems to be one of those days, actually, because... Well, there's two big movies coming out today. The first one is, of course, Masters of the Universe, which you've heard Macca and I both talk about quite a bit. But the other movie that's coming out today is getting all of the cast back together again for Scary Movie 5. Yep, that's right, where they take the mickey out of just about every single horror movie that's ever been done. And, well, here's what all the buzz is about for Scary Movie 5.
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0: There you go. So that's it. And it's going to be out today at the theatres. So, yeah, it's going to be a bit of a fun one, that one. All the cast are back. Here's Glenn Campbell. This is a Rhinestone Cowboy at 88.9.

0: Having a late lunch? 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Thanks to sponsor Tamara Private Hospital.
1: It's 6:30. Good morning. I'm Josh Bryant. The US president says he is hopeful a deal can be reached to end the conflict with Iran without, as he put it, having to wipe everybody out. Iranian state media claims the US 5th Fleet headquarters in Bahrain were attacked, but US Central Command says all of those attacks were unsuccessful. At least one person has been killed in a strike that hit the international airport in Kuwait. Donald Trump says anything can happen when dealing with Iran.
2: It's a very volatile part of the world, probably the most volatile part of the world. It's very, the people are volatile, the leadership, you see what's going on. We've gone through three teams of leadership.
1: The US has proposed a new 12.5% tariff on Australia and other countries. The levy has been put forward following an investigation into forced labour by the US Trade Representative. Jamison Greer claims Australia has failed to stop imports linked to slavery. Medicinal cannabis users in New South Wales could soon be allowed to drive with small amounts of the drug in their system. A government overhaul would see a threshold for how much THC is safe to be implemented, similar to the legal blood alcohol concentration limit. Users who test positive at a roadside drug test would still be banned from driving for 24 hours while their test results are analysed. The construction industry claims Australia's slowing economic growth could be a taste of what's to come if housing policy is neglected. The latest data shows Australia's GDP grew just 0.3% in the first quarter. The construction sector contributes approximately 11% to GDP, and Master Builders Director Darren Disney says the figures are worrying as the government looks to implement new tax changes.
3: And we're concerned that those tax hikes are coming at the wrong time. What we're calling for is, with Parliament considering that budget legislation at the moment, that they really reject these tax hikes on the housing and construction sector.
1: Labor plans to push its budget legislation through Parliament by the 2nd of July could be thwarted. The Financial Review reports the Greens and the Coalition have resumed talks about forcing a longer inquiry into the proposed changes. It's understood key crossbenchers are also demanding changes to the ministerial powers that would be given to the Treasurer as part of the new laws. And an estimated 80% of the cigarettes and vapes consumed by Australians last year were illegal. The Bureau of Statistics says nicotine consumption in the country has jumped by 40% between 2017 and 2025. In finance, the Dow Jones is trading down 620 points, the Nasdaq down 239, one Aussie dollar buying 71.2 US cents.
4: G'day, it's Macca. If you missed the morning show yesterday, you missed this chat with member for Tamworth, Kevin Anderson. Councillor Brendan North mentioned your name last night at a council meeting. Bit of an audio grab for you to have a listen to before I get your comments.
5: But while at it, I'd also like to call on the local member representatives of state and federal parliaments, Mr. Kevin Anderson and Mr. Barnaby Joyce, to come out and fully support initiatives being planned, such as the state government's preferred option to build a pipeline from Lake Keeper to Tamworth to secure Tamworth's future needs, especially with all the water it's going to be needed to build many of the New England Res's projects, let alone supply to the many support workers that will base themselves in the area and our future prosperous growth.
4: So with that one, calling on yourself and Barnaby to back the Lake Keeper to Tamworth pipeline, bearing in mind that both Gunnedah and Gloucestershire councils have opposed the plan by state government. Which way do you sway on this one, Kev?
6: Well, Water New South Wales is still working on those plans, and the problem with Lake Keepit is that during the worst drought in 2018-19, it was something like 0.9%. So it was a dust bowl. So I don't know where you're going to get the water from at Lake Keepit to pump dust back into Tamworth. There needs to be a better plan. And the better plan, and I've already been to the minister on this, a better plan is that there is a pipeline that runs from near Dungowan to Tamworth, which would carry the water from Chaffey Dam, that is not being used. So what they need to do is activate that pipeline. So we've already asked the state government to investigate that option, and with council as well, and they're looking to look at better ways of water security. We need water security. Part of it is using the existing pipeline that is there that is not being used at the moment.
4: Today we'll talk to former leader of the Nationals, David Littleproud. We'll talk to Colleen Fuller, Mayor of Gunnedah as well, plus those McAline calls on 67639533, and let's talk a bit of Lego. All after 9 a.m.
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14: Well, across the region for today, it looks like we got ourselves some showers and maybe even a thunderstorm for this afternoon as we reach highs of 16 for Tamworth, Quirindi, and also a top of 16 for Baraba today, 17 for Gunnedah, Narrabri, and Manila, 10 for Walker, and 14 for Nundle and Murrurundi. In Tamworth at the moment, it's 8 degrees, it's 9 in Quirindi, and it's 8 in Gunnedah.
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1: 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If an Aussie tells you to hit the frog and toad, what are they suggesting you do? 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

0: 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And let's get into your Twist Top trivia answer. Now, if an Aussie tells you to hit the frog and toad, what are they suggesting you do? They want you to leave or depart because the frog and toad equals road.
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0: Coming up in just a moment, we're going to celebrate Masters of the Universe Day and tell you about a couple of things that we'd like to see made in the movie. 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

0: The Thompson Twins and Hold Me Now at 88.9. You're with Scotty on The Breakfast Show this morning. And today, well, the big Masters of the Universe movie gets released. And you know what? I'm pretty excited. I'm like a little kid in here at the moment because, you know, this is all I need to see on the big screen.
1: By the power of Grayskull.
0: Yep, that's all I need to see on the big screen, to be honest. But, you know, it made me think this morning about some of the cartoons that could become movies that haven't been done yet. So I thought I'd put together a top five list, if you'll indulge me. At number five, I reckon we should be looking at Voltron. How cool would that be, seeing all the big lions come out on the big screen? I reckon that'd be pretty awesome. Number four, I reckon Dino Riders would make a pretty awesome movie, especially for the kids these days. They'd love it, especially with Jurassic Park being one of the biggest movie franchises. How good would that be? Number three, I reckon Thundercats, which, of course, is, you know, the whole thing of Thundercats, oh, that whole thing, that'd be awesome. Mask, of course, which was about those transforming cars, which was back in the day, not Transformers, but a bit different. And the number one thing I think that should be done as a movie is Defenders of the Earth. I mean, Flash Gordon, the Phantom, and Magician Mandrake team up to fight Ming the Conqueror with their kids. That'd be pretty awesome. Why hasn't that been done? Seriously, that's like a movie waiting to happen. Some honourable mentions I'll mention are include, of course, Gummy Bears, I reckon Gargoyles, Bravestar, Silverhawks, and a Polly Pocket versus Mighty Max movie. Let's make it happen, hey? Here's Tammy Wynette, 88.9.

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1: It's 7 o'clock. Good morning. I'm Josh Bryant. A couple is fighting for life and a man has been shot during a suspected home invasion in the state's north. Dusty Fitzpatrick explains.
2: Emergency services were called to a rural property at Torrington, southwest of Tenterfield, just after midnight. Police have been told a man and woman in their 70s were stabbed by a 34-year-old man who wasn't known to them. Officers say the older man managed to call for help before shooting the younger man when he tried to re-enter the house. The couple was treated by paramedics before being airlifted to hospital in critical conditions. The younger man is in a serious but stable condition at Armidale Hospital. Dusty Fitzpatrick reporting.
1: Proposed state government reforms would allow medicinal cannabis users to get behind the wheel of a car if they have a small amount of the drug in their system. The plan would set a threshold for how much THC is considered safe enough for users to drive. A government minister is defending the powers to be given to the Treasurer under the government's tax changes, despite concerns from the crossbench. The Greens are warning the inclusion of the current ministerial discretions could determine whether they will support the bill in Parliament. Labor's Murray Watt has told Today it's not an unusual approach.
3: For legislation around tax changes to be done exactly this way, introduced in multiple stages, using regulations at a later stage to do definitions and things like that.
1: Analysis of a year's worth of polling shows One Nation has expanded its appeal across all ages, income and education levels. The Resolve Political Monitor data also shows Pauline Hanson's party now has more female supporters than male ones. The US president is describing the leadership in Iran as volatile while stressing that he'd like to end the conflict without having to, quote, wipe everybody out. Kuwait says an Iranian attack at its international airport overnight has killed at least one person and injured dozens more. Experts believe Australia's demand for electric cars will only continue to grow. Data shows nearly 20% of all cars sold last month were powered by batteries, including an EV which topped the charts for the first time. The Electric Vehicle Council's Aman Gore says the recent improvement in petrol prices is unlikely to cool the demand.
4: I think what we've seen over the last couple of years is that EVs have become normalised. So there are now 10 models available under $40,000. Now people know they can save thousands of dollars just by driving electric. So why would you go back to driving on petrol?
1: Also making news, scientists have used yeast that was growing in the guts of a 5,000-year-old mummy to make sourdough bread. In finance, the Dow Jones down 620 points at the close, the Nasdaq down 239, one Australian dollar buying 71.3 US cents.
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5: Reece Walsh has opened up on his disappointment at being snubbed from Queensland squad for Origin 1. The Broncos superstar was overlooked by Billy Slater despite being the incumbent test fullback. Walsh admits his form hasn't been good enough at club level.
6: To not be named and get that call was disappointing, but I know the standards it takes to play for Queensland, and I'm a realist and I'm honest with myself, and I probably haven't been living up to those standards that it takes to wear that Queensland jersey.
5: Round 14 of the NRL kicks off tonight with the Sea Eagles hosting the Rabbitohs. World number one Aryna Sabalenka has crumbled in the French Open quarterfinals. She was serving for the match in the second set against Diana Schneider before being bageled in the third. And in Formula One, Charles Leclerc has signed a new multi-year deal with Ferrari. That's sport. I'm Mike Pearsall.
1: 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That's the latest news and sport.
7: Across New England, the Northwest and the Liverpool Plains, this is Woodley's weather. 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
8: Well, across the region for today, we've got ourselves a chance of a shower or even a thunderstorm a little bit later on, and maybe the chance of about 1 to 5 mils, maybe a little bit more. The pressure out there at the moment is definitely very, very high, I'll tell you that much. Well, today, though, we are going for highs of 16 degrees for Tamworth and Quirindi and Baraba today. 17 the top for Gunnedah, Narrabri and Manilla. A top of 10 for Walker. 14 for both Nundle and Murrurundi. In Tamworth at the moment, it's 8 degrees. It's 9 in Quirindi and it's 8 at the moment in Gunnedah.
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8: Coming up next, we'll open up the birthday book once again, but here's Bananarama with Venus. It's 88.9. We've got the clocking in day 4 on the way shortly as well.

Bananarama at 88.9 on the Brekkie Show with Scotty today. And, well, if it's your birthday today, happy birthday to you for today, Thursday the 4th of June. Here's who you're celebrating your birthday with today. You're sharing it with Russell Brand, who turns 51, the English comedian. Angelina Jolie, she's, of course, 51 today as well. Mick Doohan, the former Australian motorcycle rider, he turns 61. And also Michelle Phillips as well, the US actress and singer, was, of course, one part of the Mamas and the Papas. She turns 82. And baby John Burgess, remember him from Catchphrase and also Wheel of Fortune from back in the day? Yeah, well, he turns 83. But you're also sharing your birthday today with a lady who's sharing, who's celebrating her 50th birthday. Happy 50th, Casey. 88.9.

0: 50th birthday, Casey. It is, of course, 88.9. You're with Scotty on the breakfast show this morning. And coming up in just a moment, we're going to catch up with Grizz once again because he's got some dramas going out on his farm at the moment, especially with his chickens. Now, one of the chickens that he thinks is doing some things is actually going into the chicken coop, and what he's doing is he's been, he or she has been destroying all of the eggs inside of his chicken coop and plucking out other feathers as well. So today we're going to find out how Bossy Betty went in to the chook pen in just a moment, and if we need to throw in another chicken for today. So how did Bossy Betty go? Well, we'll find out shortly.
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0: Alistair Kemp, cold beer and hot women at 88.9. You're with Scotty on The Breakfast Show, and you know what time it is. It's time to head out to Grizzly's Farm. That's right, it's day number 4 of the cluckening, and Grizz is on the phone right now. G'day, Grizz, how you doing, buddy?
1: I'm good. Good morning, mate. How's things?
0: Mate, going all right. Going all right, mate. I need to speak to you about how things are going out there on the farm, because we put Bossy Betty out there in the farm last night. Now, basically, why are we doing this? A few people have been asking me questions.
1: It's a whodunit.
0: Yeah.
1: We've got, we have problems out here with a little bit of chaos in the chicken coop, and we really needed to find out what and who was doing this. So I whittled it down to 10 and I separated them.
0: Yes.
1: Now I'm putting them back by one to make sure or find out the culprit.
0: That's right, yeah. So they've been going in and they've been stealing your eggs, they've been destroying your eggs, they've been plucking out other chickens' feathers, and we think there's only one chicken that's behind the whole thing, and we've narrowed it down to 10, as you said, and they're all up on our Facebook page. And, well, Bossy Betty went in last night. Keep us informed, mate. What happened?
1: Okay, well, all is good. All is good in the hen house this morning.
0: Ah, okay, so she's cleared.
1: Yep. She is cleared. You thought she might have been the one being so bossy, but all she does is line them up and keep everything straight and neat and tidy and make sure that they all line up in a row. They all come running. When she runs, they run to come to the food.
0: Yeah. Okay, so she's kind of like the lead hen, I guess you could say.
1: Yeah, if you call her, she's the first in, and then everybody else will go into the pen for us.
0: Okay, all right. So that's good. Well, we need one of those in the chicken coo. So today we need to throw someone else into the chicken coo, mate. Who have we got next?
1: All right, we got Nervous Ned. We're going to throw him in.
0: This is my hot tip. This is my hot tip. He looks a little bit. He looks a bit shady, Nervous Ned.
1: Well, this is what I mean. He either can be nervous for two reasons. One, he's just a plain chicken, if you pardon the pun.
0: Yes.
1: Or he's nervous because he's about to be found out.
0: Yes, he's going to be the one. Could he be? Now, he panics over just about everything, doesn't he, this Nervous Ned?
1: Oh, he'll jump 10 feet in the air just on a rooster crow or something, you know? He thinks he's being attacked or something. He just runs away.
0: Yeah, right. Okay, so are we ready to throw Nervous Ned into the chicken coop?
1: All right, here we go. Hang on. I'm being down. Come here. Thank you.
0: Excellent.
1: He's in, he's run off, and he's run straight under shelter.
0: He's a bit nervous, mate. I think he might be the culprit, you know.
1: He has. He's run under the shelter, and okay. Just sit there and have a look and keep, well, let's see what happens tomorrow.
0: All right then, mate, no worries. Well, thank you so much for that, Grizz. We'll catch up with you again a bit later on this afternoon, and good luck, Nervous Ned.
1: That's right. Thanks, Scotty.
0: Thanks, mate. Here's the Band of Bees. This is the Chicken Payback at 88.9. Is it time for payback for Nervous Ned?

0: it time for Nervous Ned in Grizzly's Farm to get paid back by all the chickens? Well, we'll find out a bit later on today as it's day number four of the cluckening and we've just unleashed Nervous Ned back into the coop. And make sure you join our Facebook page and join the discussion. Do you think Nervous Ned is the culprit behind all of this? Head on over to our 88.9 FM Facebook page and join in with the cluckening for today. Coming up after your 7:30 news, we'll chat to Microbit once again with this week's footy tips, but the latest from the newsrooms up next.
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3: It's 7:30. Good morning. I'm Josh Bryant. Medicinal cannabis users in New South Wales could soon be allowed to drive with small amounts of the drug still in their system, provided they aren't impaired. A government overhaul would see a threshold set for how much THC is considered safe, similar to the legal blood alcohol concentration limit. Those who return a positive roadside test would be banned from driving for 24 hours while their samples are analysed. Medicinal cannabis advocate Lucy Haslam's told Ben Fordham it's important people don't conflate medical use of the drug with recreational use.
4: Medical cannabis patients, I would think, will be very safe drivers, probably safer than if they were not medicated. You think about people with pain or tremors or spasms, that's probably very harmful in the way it affects their driving.
3: A man and a woman have been stabbed in their alleged attacker shot at a rural property in the state's north. Police say a couple aged in their 70s were attacked by a 34-year-old man who they didn't know inside their Torrington home. It's alleged the male homeowner shot the younger man when he tried to come back inside the house. The State Emergency Service has responded to more than 90 calls for help as severe weather hits parts of New South Wales. A warning is in place for damaging winds around the central and southern ranges, with blizzard conditions possible in alpine areas. SES spokesperson Siobhan Heedwell says people in affected areas should take precautions.
5: We're just wanting people to secure and put away any loose items around their backyards and balconies, and to park their cars away and to stay away from fallen power lines and trees.
3: The federal government says it will fight a potential new tariff being floated by the United States. Washington is considering imposing a 12.5% levy on Australia and several other countries over allegations they've failed to crack down on goods being made overseas with forced labour. New data shows insurance claims for car theft have fallen in every state except Victoria. The car crime claims in New South Wales were down 1.6% last year. And a new game's been developed to help teach Australian school children about severe allergies. The National Allergy Council's Maria Sade says it will assist children to identify allergens as well as what an anaphylactic reaction can look like.
6: To help people without food allergy help their friends with food allergy, you know, to help them interact with them in a safer way.
3: Also making news, an estimated 80% of cigarettes and vapes consumed by Australians last year were illegal. In finance, the Dow Jones closed down 620 points, the Nasdaq down 239, one Australian dollar buying 71.2 US cents.
7: G'day, it's Macca. If you missed the morning show yesterday, you missed this chat with Member for Tamworth, Kevin Anderson. Councillor Brendan North mentioned your name last night at a council meeting. Bit of an audio grab for you to have a listen to before I get your comments.
8: But while at it, I'd also like to call on the local member representatives of state and federal parliaments, Mr. Kevin Anderson and Mr. Barnaby Joyce, to come out and fully support initiatives being planned, such as the state government's preferred option to build the pipeline from Lake Keeper to Tamworth to secure Tamworth's future needs, especially with all the water that's going to be needed to build many of the New England RESs projects, let alone supply to the many support workers that will base themselves in the area and our future prosperous growth.
7: So with that one, calling on yourself and Barnaby to back the Lake Keeper to Tamworth pipeline bearing in mind that both Gunnedah and Gloucestershire councils have opposed the plan by state government. Which way do you sway on this one, Kev?
9: Well, Water New South Wales is still working on those plans, and the problem with Lake Keepit is that during the worst drought in 2018-19, it was something like 0.9%. So it was a dust bowl. So I don't know where you're going to get the water from at Lake Keepit to pump dust back into Tamworth. There needs to be a better plan. And the better plan, and I've already been to the minister on this, a better plan is that there is a pipeline that runs from near Dungowan to Tamworth, which would carry the water from Chaffey Dam, that is not being used. So what they need to do is activate that pipeline. So we've already asked the state government to investigate that option, and with council as well, and they're looking to look at better ways of water security. We need water security. Part of it is using the existing pipeline that is there that is not being used at the moment.
7: Today we'll talk to former leader of the Nationals, David Littleproud. We'll talk to Colleen Fuller, Mayor of Gunnedah as well, plus those McAline calls on 67639533, and let's talk a bit of Lego, all after 9 a.m.
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0: Well, across the region for today, we've got a partly cloudy one, maybe a chance of some showers and a thunderstorm a bit later. Could see wind gusts getting up to around about 35 kilometres per hour throughout the day as well. Heading for highs of 16 for Tamworth, Quirindi and Barrabah, 17 the top four, Gunnedah, Narrabri and Manilla, 10 for Walker and 14 for Nundle and Murrurundi. In Tamworth at the moment, it's 10 degrees. It's 9 in Quirindi and Gunnedah.
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0: Well, in around about 10 from now, we'll chat to Mike Rubitt once again as we get into this week's footy tips and all of the latest when it comes to sporting news. But here's the Spice Girls. Let's spice up your life at 88.9.

The Spice Girls at 88.9. And just a reminder that kicking off from midnight tonight, double demerit points will be in effect. So that means that if you are speeding, you're using your phone illegally behind

0: not even wearing a seatbelt, or riding a motorbike without a helmet, well, you could be facing double demerit points. So just remember that as they kick in the force from midnight tonight.
1: Haven't joined our Facebook yet? 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
1: Well, I'll tell you what, he's definitely respected because he's respected by me because he's blitzing me in the footy tips. Hello, Mike, how are we?
2: Hello, Scotty. Where are we up to with the point score?
1: Mate, I can tell you that you are miles ahead of me, mate. You are currently sitting at 76 to my 67.
2: Oh, that's gettable. That's very gettable.
1: It is. But anyway, we'll talk more about that shortly. But, mate, look, okay. Let's get stuck into the tennis, mate. The French Open, it's been some amazing tennis over there.
2: Yeah, and some massive upsets. And there was one last night in the women's, and I'll get to that in just a second. But regarding the men's, quarterfinal action last night, Matteo Arnaud defeated Matteo Berrettini 7-5, 5-2, and then Berrettini retired. Flavio Corbelli defeated Felix Auger Aliassime 4-6, 6-4, 6-4, 6-4, and Jakub Mencik defeated Joao Fonseca 6-4, 6-3, 7-6. So the semi for the men's, Mencik to play Alexander Zverev and Corbelli to play Arnaud. In the women's quarterfinals, Marta Kostyuk defeated Eleni Spinalina. That was a bit of an upset, 6-3, 2-6, 6-2. Mina Andreeva defeated Savara Kostia, 6-love, 6-3. Schrader defeated Sabalenka. Now, that was the big upset, 3-6, 7-5, 6-love. Sabalenka was actually serving for the match and then just imploded, and it was a bagel in the third set. So the number one seed and red-hot favourite Sabalenka is out. Maya Chorlinska defeated Kolinskaya 7-6, 6-3. So Andreeva to play Kostyuk and Schrader to play Chorlinska in the semi-finals of the Women's French Open. Socceroos have headed off to their World Cup, which is fantastic. Two players, Matt Bielecki and Matt Ryan, both in their fourth World Cup. The Socceroos in a pretty tough group, but will all play on the west coast of the United States. And Greyhounds on Sunday at Gunnedah, Scotty. And it's a big meeting out there, first race at 5 p.m.
1: Yeah, absolutely perfect, mate. Hey, just before we move on off the tennis as well, Serena Williams announced her comeback as well this week. Mate, are you excited about seeing her back out on the court?
2: Oh, yes and no. probably taking up the spot of someone who has battled hard to try and get the Wimbledon. Yeah, but I think she's only playing doubles, so I suppose it adds a little bit for the promoters and whatever the case, but I think Serena's 42 or 43, something like that, so it's a little bit of a token gesture, but often with these scenarios when you make a comeback, and I'm glad it's not in singles at this particular stage, because you're on a hiding to nothing.
1: Yeah.
2: You've had this magnificent career, 23 Grand Slam singles titles she's won. She's one short of Margaret Court. That won't happen. But I just hope it goes well and just it doesn't implode and come back to bite her, you know where.
1: Yeah, absolutely. All right, mate. Well, speaking of implosion, tonight it's the Rabbitohs taking on Manly in the NRL, and of course Fozball, well, it's announced for the next 3 years at Manly, so they'll be on a high. But the Rabbitohs, of course, on a high because we get a couple of players back.
2: Yeah, you get David Fifita back into the side, which is a real in. But we all know that Fifita is one of those players that can be red hot or he can be stone cold. Alex Johnson comes back into the side too, so that's a big bonus. But they've got a couple of kids, Edward Cossey, only playing his third game, and also Latrell Slegway, only playing his third game. So there's a little bit of inexperience. Brandon Smith comes back into the side, so the big cheese, that'll be a big in for the Rabbitohs. Last year, this game went to the Seagulls, 30 points to 12. The Rabbitohs are coming off two losses to the Cowboys and the Dolphins, and the Seagulls are coming off a loss too to the Sharkies, but they'd won their three previous to that. I think the Seagulls at home might be a little bit too strong for the Rabbitohs, and they've still got plenty out. You know, Latrell Mitchell is still a big out for them, but, you know, they get a bit of cattle back, but I don't think they'll trouble the Seagulls.
1: No, I disagree. I think we'll win this one tonight and win it comfortably. It'll be the other way, 36 to 10. Let's go, South Sydney. You can do it. Especially on the back of Jai July, mate. They've announced it, so, you know, they've got to get on board.
2: Yeah, I think that's a really good initiative by the league. And, you know, as we know, Joy Arrow now suffering from motor neurone disease. And let's hope the whole rugby league community and the sporting community in general get their own shot.
1: 100%, mate. Friday night, we got the Storm taking on your boys, the Knights. The Knights have been pretty good this year, I've got to say. The Storm have been, well, hot and cold, and probably more cold than they have been hot. It's down there in Melbourne, and the Knights have got an okay-ish sort of a record down there, but I'm going to go the Storm. I think the Storm are finding their feet again.
2: Yeah, well, the Knights, when you say okay-ish record down there, they haven't won down there since 2015.
1: Yeah.
2: So it's a long time between drinks. The corresponding game last year, the Knights 14, Storm 32 at McDonald Jones Stadium. So the Storm have had the wood on the Knights. They've had to make a couple of changes too. Sandon Smith is out of the Knights, so Fletcher Sharp will go to 5'8". Don't mind that move one iota. Fletcher Hunt comes into the centre. Sandon Smith is out. For the Storm, they were pretty good last week against the Roosters, albeit the Roosters had six backing up from the State of Origin. They started to find their mojo a little bit, Melbourne. No Nick Meaney coming into this particular game. They've won three of their last five. As I said, they've had the wood on the Knights, and I'm going to agree with you. On the back of Cameron Munster, Jerome Hughes, and Thayer Longo at fullback, he's just been absolutely outstanding. The Knights are going to have to watch Harry Grant from that dummy half position. How many tries has he scored? He scored five tries this year so far, and I reckon most of them would be from within inside a metre of the try line. So Storm for mine to beat the Knights.
1: Yeah, he's a how good's that Thayer Longo guy? He's really good, isn't he?
2: Yeah, absolutely. You've got to be right on your middle because you can't give him an inch.
1: No.
2: He'll just carve you up.
1: Yeah, absolutely. The Raiders and the Roosters in tomorrow night's big blockbuster clash. This is down there in Canberra. And, look, I think after the Roosters got beaten by the Storm last week, I can't see them bouncing back this week against the Raiders. They're just too hot right now, and Ethan Strange is on fire.
2: Yeah, he's playing some very, very good footy. But, gee, he's got some good players already. That KO Weeks at fullback, he's a little bit like Thayer Longo. He can get through gaps. Dane Laurie last week playing at lock forward I thought was absolutely outstanding. Now he's been shifted to the centres to stand in for Sebastian Chris, who's out. So yeah, I like the Raiders. They won the last four out of five against the Roosters, so that's a pretty good track record. It's down there. The Roosters still have a few out, but I noticed with interest on the extended bench, Mark Nawonga Nakawisi has been named on an extended bench. Now, whether he makes a surprise inclusion, that would be a big in for the Roosters. But I like the Raiders. I thought they were very, very good last week against the Cowboys, 26-12 in a high-quality game. Hudson Young's playing great footy. Joseph Tarpany, I just love him in the front row spot. Starling's playing good footy. Yeah, I like the Raiders. I think this would be a great game of footy. But the Raiders to beat the Roosters.
1: Well, here's another reason. Let's throw this factor in. It's dropping down to -1 on Saturday morning, and that's a Friday night game, and it's 14 degrees across the day in Canberra. Canberra can just adapt to that.
2: Absolutely. They train in it, they live in it, they breathe it, and whatever the case, too cold for the chooks.
1: Yeah, absolutely. Saturday, mate, the Cowboys and the Dolphins. We've got, like, Queensland derbies all on Saturday, and this will be a great game. I'm on the Cows.
2: Yeah, I'm going to go the same way, albeit the Dolphins are chasing their fifth win on the trot. Now, that would be a franchise record. And last year, the Dolphins towed up the Cowboys 58-4 at QCB Stadium, the Cowboys' home ground. They've won the last three against the Cows, so they're not going to be daunted by going to Townsville. However, I think the Cowboys had won their previous two against the Rabbitohs and Roosters prior to losing to the Raiders. Up there, they're in very, very good form. Todd Payton certainly turned them around. I'm going to stay with the Cows.
1: Yeah, Hammer loves this game too. It's against his former club. So, yeah, expect a big performance from him. The Broncos and the Titans as well. And Reece Walsh, well, we're expecting a big game from him, and he wants to try and get his way back into Origin too. So for that reason, I'm on the Bronx.
2: Yeah, Susan Victoria and I were having a chat when they came up against the Dragons last week, and we said this is the game that Reece Walsh could absolutely cement his place in the Queensland State of Origin. So, well, he went missing against the Dragons. So did a lot of the other Broncos. I thought the absolute standout for the Broncos in a losing side was Payne Haas. Mm. The amount of metres he made was just extraordinary. But they've lost Patrick Carrigan. They've lost Shibasaki. So that's two out. But against the Titans, I expect them to win. If they want to get the season back on track, and there's only two other teams that have missed the finals after winning the premiership, and that's Manly and the Sharkies. So the Broncos need to turn their season around. I think this is the game at Suncorp Stadium. I think they'll beat the Tigers.
1: Yep, all right. Sunday, the Tigers and the Panthers. Well, Penrith for mine. They're just too good.
2: Yeah, for now, and Alex Twoller out of the Tigers side. The Tigers bounced back last week with a good win against the Bulldogs, 22-16, but Penrith are on a bit of a roll at the moment, aren't they?
3: Yeah.
2: That's the fact, that when you look at last week's game, and they only won 20 points to 18 and top of the table clash against the Warriors, they were missing Toho, Cleary and Yeo. They were all back in the side this week. So, and it's at Combank Stadium, which is basically Penrith's home ground while their stadium's being rebuilt. So, yeah, Penrith for mine to beat the Tigers.
1: Yep, all right. The Sharkies and the Dragons. Dragons coming off their first win of the season, and that's from last week, but upsetting the Broncos. I mean, the punters out there, mate, they were thinking the Dragons weren't going to get a win for this year, but there they were. They beat the Broncos last week. I think they're going to continue their form this week, and I think they're going to upset the Sharks.
2: Well, I'm not necessarily agreeing with you here.
1: No, I didn't think you would.
2: Well, that was fantastic. We were having a little frothy chop down at the Newcastle, or they call it Next now, Newcastle Entertainment Centre, the Workers Club, and everyone in the club was cheering for the Dragons against the Broncos, but that's probably not too surprising. But it was good that they hung on and got their win. It would have been interesting in the change here because they hadn't sung the team song for 16 games, so they would have had to hand out the hymn sheets to find out what the words of the team song were. But the Sharkies last week and the week before beat the Seagulls and the Bulldogs. And they only lost to the Rabbitohs, and they beat the Tigers before that. I think they're in pretty good form, even though they're missing Nicho Hynes. And really bad break for Blake Brayley, because I thought he was outstanding when he came on in that first State of Origin game. He's out possibly with a broken arm. So Niwa Puru comes into the number seven, and he played pretty well last week. He got a try on debut. I think the Sharkies will be too strong for the Dragons.
1: All right. Well, I think that the Dragons, they've all been told that a lot of their players are on notice. A number of players have been told they're leaving the club. They're playing for their futures, I think, and I just have a feeling they'll turn up this week, and Damien Cook will be the leader.
2: Yeah, he's going to England, so yep. None of the other clubs will be looking at Cook. But the one that I reckon they ought to look at, and I thought he was the best player in the park last week, was their big centre, Moses Suli.
1: Yeah.
2: He was just an absolute wrecking ball last week. He's been tagged with injury, but last week he was fully fit. Valentine Holmes came back into his own last week and played some very, very good footy too. But Moses Suli, I reckon every club in the league would be chasing him at the moment. He's an absolute weapon.
1: He is, yeah, I agree with you. And then we wrap up the round, mate, with the Doggies and the Eels. And look, the Parramatta, what's going on there? Look, I think their woes are going to continue this week. I think it'll be a closer game than what people are giving it credit for, but I'm going to go the Dogs.
2: Yeah, I'm saying that way too. Stephen Crichton is in doubt. So that'll be interesting to see what happens there. There's the big talk about Lachlan Galvin. Get off his back and let the young kid play footy.
1: Agreed.
2: Parramatta are huge. I went to that game last week down here at McDonald Jones Stadium against the Knights. And they were probably a little bit unlucky not to get away with at least a draw. And they are a huge side. And they played some very good footy mixed with some absolute shocking footy. Still no Mitchell Moses. So Ronald Volkman will guide them around the park. But I think the Bulldogs, with Burton and Galvin in the halves, might just be a little bit too strong here for Parramatta. They went down to the Tigers last week in controversial circumstances, but you shouldn't be in that place in the first place. If you are the side that you're supposed to be, you should put the Tigers to bed. But they did beat the Storm the week before that, so they've got some good form. So this weekend, Scotty, the Seagulls, the Storm, the Raiders, the Cowboys, the Broncos, the Panthers, the Sharkies, and the Bulldogs.
1: South, Storm, Raiders, Cowboys, Broncos, Panthers, Dragons, and Bulldogs for me. Thanks, Mike.
2: All right, Scotty, catch you next week.
0: That was Microbit with this week's Talkin' Sport, sponsored by Shuttlelink. 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
4: After being attacked by a 34-year-old man inside their Torrington home, it's alleged a resident then shot the younger man when he tried to come back inside the house. Norm has told Ben Fordham he's a lifelong friend of the older man, and it's a devastating situation.
5: Great guy, absolutely great husband and wife, and he wouldn't hurt a fly, and they're living a peaceful, calm life up there.
4: The 34-year-old man is now facing multiple charges and is under police guard in hospital. A man is due in court charged with stealing thousands of dollars from an 83-year-old on the state's north coast. Police will allege the 31-year-old man and woman attacked the older man at Coffs Harbour before stealing $10,000 in cash from him. Medicinal cannabis users could soon be able to drive without fear their prescription is putting their license at risk. The state government is introducing legislation which would enable registered users to get behind the wheel with a small amount of the drug still in their system. Roads Minister Jenny Aitchison says the proposed laws take a common sense approach.
3: We don't think that people should be criminalised, isolated, or live in fear that they're going to lose their license just because of a prescribed medication.
4: Key crossbenchers are understood to be demanding changes to the ministerial powers granted to the Treasurer in the government's new tax laws. Jim Chalmers maintains the powers are not unusual and that his decision can be overturned by the Parliament. Australia's weakening economy is prompting calls for technology to grant a three-day working week, Gabriel Hodson explains.
6: The ACTU has rallied behind the idea of a three-day working week, or at least shorter working hours, with no loss of pay. Secretary Sally McManus has told News Corp unions fear AI could lead to high unemployment, while big tech gets bigger and working Aussies see none of the benefits. It comes as the Australian Bureau of Statistics says the economy grew by a weaker than expected 0.3% in the last quarter. Productivity was also worse than expected. Gabriel Hodson reporting.
4: Also making news, older Australians with motor neurone disease will soon get fast-tracked access to funding and support. And data shows more than 125,000 electric vehicles are now registered on New South Wales roads. There were fewer than 30,000 battery-powered cars in the state just 3 years ago. In finance, the Dow Jones down 620 points at the close, the Nasdaq down 239, one Australian dollar buying 71.3 US cents.
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4: The run of incredible upsets has continued at the French Open, where world number one Aryna Sabalenka has capitulated in the quarterfinals. She failed to serve out the match in the second set against Diana Schneider before getting bageled in the third, 6-love. Sabalenka says she feels numb after the loss.
7: No thoughts, no emotions. Just want to quit tennis right now, but we'll see. We'll see in a few days. Hopefully I'll get back on track mentally.
4: The NRL could be expanded to 20 teams as early as the end of the decade. ARL Commission Chair Peter Volandis has told The Telegraph it would beef up the new broadcast deal and future-proof the game for 50 years. And Australian cricket could be on the brink of a civil war. New South Wales, South Australia and Queensland all requesting an emergency meeting to discuss Victoria's merger of the Stars and Renegades. That's sport. I'm Mike Pearsall. That's the latest news and sport.
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1: Well, across the region for today, it looks like we got ourselves maybe a few showers around and even a chance of a thunderstorm as well, as we head for highs of 16 for Tamworth, Quirindi and Baraba, 17 the top for Gunnedah, Narrabri and Manilla today, a high of 10 for Walker and 14 for both Nundle and Murrurundi. In Tamworth at the moment, it's 10, it's 9 in Quirindi and it's 9 in Gunnedah.
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1: Coming up next, we're going to be playing for $240 as Guess the Gob returns. But here's Queen, 88.9.

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1: Alrighty, we're playing for 240 big ones today, and they could be all yours if you can work out who this voice is.
2: Because you're like.
1: All right, so that's what the Gob sounds like. If you know who that is or you want to have a stab at it, well, it's easy as. Simply get on the phone, 67661889, and tell me who you think it is.
2: Because you're like.
1: You never know. You might just be the lucky person that walks away with the cash for today, hey? You just never, never know. So jump on those lines, 67661889.
2: Because you're like.
1: All right, let's go to the phones right now, shall we? Good morning. Who have we got here?
3: Brittany.
1: Hey, Brittany. How you doing?
3: Good.
1: That's the way. What are you doing this long weekend?
3: Not much.
1: No? Just chilling out?
3: Yeah.
1: Yeah? Okay, fair enough, Brittany. Hey, Brittany, who do you think the Gob is?
3: Is it Taylor Swift?
1: Is it Taylor Swift?
2: Because you're like...
1: No, it's not, but I can see where you're going. It does sound like her, doesn't it?
3: Yeah.
1: Yeah. Well, what a shame. Well, thanks for having a go though, Brittany.
3: Thank you.
1: Cheers. Bye-bye. 67661889 for Guess the Gob. $240 going in the long weekend would be nice. Hello, who's this?
4: Alexandra.
1: Hello, Alexandra. How are you?
4: Good.
1: That's the way. You going to school today, darling?
4: Yes.
1: Yeah, what school are you at?
4: Tamworth South.
1: Tamworth South. Very nice. Very nice. What grade are you in, doll?
4: One.
1: Grade one. Do you want to say hello to your friends?
4: Yep.
1: Go on.
4: Is it Margot Robbie?
1: Margot Robbie. Yeah.
2: Because you're like...
1: No, it's not Alexandra, but you have a good day at school, won't you?
4: Yep.
1: All right, doll. Have a great day.
4: You too.
1: Will do. Bye. Oh, isn't she a sweetheart? I could have spoken to her all day. It's 88.9's Guess the Gob. Hello, who have we got here?
5: Debbie.
1: Hey, Deb, how are you doing?
5: Oh, a bit cool.
1: Yeah, isn't it cool? Yeah, very cool. What are you doing this long weekend? Anything fun?
5: No, I've just had a knee done, so
1: Taking
5: it easy.
1: Oh, Deb. All right. Well, you look after yourself, won't you? Who do you think the Gob is?
2: Because you're like...
5: Would be Rebel Wilson.
1: Rebel Wilson.
2: Because you're like...
1: Deb, it's not, but thanks for having a go, doll.
5: Thank you.
1: Cheers. Bye. 67661889 if you want to have a go at Guess the Gob. Hello, who's this?
6: Hey, Scotty.
1: Hello, mate. How are you?
6: Good.
1: That's the way. Now, mate, tell me, what tricks have you been up to with your mum lately by annoying her? What have you been doing? Not much?
6: Normal stuff.
1: Yeah? Fair enough. Who do you think the Gob is, mate?
6: Is it Anne Hathaway?
1: Anne Hathaway. Yeah, she's back out there at the moment with Devil Wears Prada.
2: Because you're like...
1: It's not her, but thanks for having a go, my friend.
6: All right.
1: See you, buddy. Bye. 67661889 for Guess the Gob. Hello, who's this?
7: Hello, it's Nolene. How you doing?
1: Ah, good, Nolene. How you doing?
7: Good, thank you.
1: That's the way. What are you doing this long weekend? You've always got something on the go.
7: June long weekend, baseball carnival all weekend.
1: Go you good thing, hey? Go you good thing. Good luck out there this weekend, Nolene. Won't you smash a few homers for me, hey?
7: Oh, yeah, no, I'm not that good.
1: Oh, yes, you are. Come on. Talk yourself up. Come on. Hey, who do you think the Gob is, Nolene?
7: Is it Lindsay Lohan?
1: Lindsay Lohan.
2: Because you're like...
1: No, it's not, but thanks for having a go, Nolene.
7: Thanks, Scotty. Have a good day.
1: You too, doll. Bye. 67661889 for Guess the Gob. Hello, who's this?
8: Mel.
1: Hey, Mel. How are you?
8: I'm good. How are you?
1: Always well. I haven't heard from you for a little bit. How's that new...
8: I couldn't get through.
1: Oh, really? Oh, have you got
8: Doesn't
1: that...
8: Doesn't matter.
1: Have you got that amazing whiteboard going for the new Gob?
8: Oh, yeah.
1: You do?
8: Yeah.
1: Fantastic. All right, Mel, tell me, who do you think it is?
8: I'm going to take a shot and say Mariah Carey.
1: Mariah?
2: Because you're like...
1: It's not, but you know what? I always say to you, back to the drawing board.
8: Back to the drawing board.
1: Thanks, Mel.
8: Thanks.
1: Bye. 67661889 for Guess the Gob. We'll take one more, I think. Hello, who have we got here?
9: Isaac.
1: G'day, Isaac. How are you, mate?
9: Yeah, good, thanks.
1: That's the way. What are you doing this June long weekend? Anything fun?
9: Just relaxing after the work day.
1: Yeah, good man. All right, mate. Well, tell me, who do you think this voice is?
2: Because you're like...
1: Who is it?
9: Is it Kylie Jenner?
1: Ooh.
2: Because you're like...
1: No, it's not. But thanks for having a go, Isaac.
9: No worries. Thanks,
1: Doc. Cheers, mate. Bye. All right, that's how we do Guess the Gob. It will return again tomorrow before we head into the June long weekend.
2: Because you're like...
1: Do think about it through the day.
2: Because you're like...
1: Because it will be back tomorrow.
2: Because you're like...
1: And we're going to jackpot the cash to $260.
2: Because you're like...
1: We'll play Guess the Gob again tomorrow.
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0: English, when I see you smile at 88.9, you're on The Brekkie Show with Scotty today, and, well, one of the world's biggest actors, should I say, has decided that he wants to do a bit of a career change. Jason Momoa, of course, the bloke best known for playing Aquaman, of course. Well, he's decided to team up with Lego and, well, he's trying to get the world to start playing with Lego. And, well, here's his little campaign. Take a listen to this.
1: Thank you all for joining this meeting at such short notice. We're in trouble, people. It's days until World Play Day. The numbers are not good. We need a plan.
2: How about a quick brainstorm offline?
3: I know. A strongly worded letter.
4: This play deficit.
3: Oh, my gosh. I'm so sorry.
5: Oh, I'm sorry.
1: Who are you?
4: Oh, here. I'm a new playmaker.
1: Oh.
4: This play deficit keeps me up at night, too. Every night. 3 in 5 parents say their child plays less than they did when they were at that age. But there's hope.
6: Oh, it's presentation.
7: Right, got it.
3: You're going to get everyone in the world playing.
4: Go on. Watch this.
3: Hey-ya.
4: You might be asking yourself, what's so good about play? It unlocks the 5 P's. 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
1: The 5 P's.
4: First, shake it out. Get loose. You're going to grab some bricks and you start with some light clicking. Okay, it's time to turn it up a notch. Wow. Right? Wrong? Whatever it is, as long as you're having fun. 9 out of 10 parents say that play teaches kids to adapt to setbacks. Hey, I say that too. Yeah! Just because play is fun doesn't mean it can't challenge us.
0: There you go. So that's just a little bit of it. He's trying to get kids to start playing more with their Lego. And it's not a bad idea, actually. And coming up just after your 9 o'clock news, well, Macca, he's going to be joined by the guys from Lego as well, which will be absolutely amazing. So, yeah, be like Jason Momoa and be creative and start getting out there and playing some Lego. I like it. Here's Ella Langley teaming up with Riley Green. You look like you love me. It's 88.9.
8: I was all but 22, I think, at the time. I'd been out on the road, lonely at night. And it'd been a while

0: Green. How good. That's You Look Like You Love Me here at 88.9. You're on the Brekkie Show with Scotty today. Coming up just after your 8.30 news, sport and weather, we're going to talk more about Masters of the Universe, because it is Masters of the Universe Day today. And also, we're going to be giving you a little bit of an update as well on how things are going with the cluckening, as we sent another chicken inside of Grizzly's chicken coop this morning. We'll find out more details about how that's all going very, very soon. But here's the latest from the newsroom.
1: 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Thanks to sponsor Tamara Private Hospital.
2: It's 8.30. Good morning. I'm Josh Bryant. Medicinal cannabis users in the state could soon be able to drive with trace amounts of the drug in their system, Sasha Foote explains.
3: The Nin's government's legislation will subject legally prescribed users to a three-strike impairment test. Drivers who are roadside drug tested will receive an immediate 24-hour driving ban while the sample is sent to a laboratory. No action will be taken if the driver is below the THC maximum threshold. Drivers will still be required to register with Transport for New South Wales to be eligible. The changes won't apply to L, P-plate or commercial drivers. At State Parliament, Sasha Foote reporting.
2: A man is facing multiple charges accused of seriously injuring a couple inside their home in the state's north. The man and woman, aged in their 70s, are in a critical condition in hospital after being attacked with a knife at Torrington. A 34-year-old is under police guard after being shot by a resident when he tried to re-enter the home. The federal government says it will fight a potential new tariff being floated by the United States. The US is considering imposing a 12.5% levy on Australia and 54 other countries. The Trump administration says the new tax would apply to nations who failed to crack down on goods made with forced labour. Senior Minister Murray Watt says the tariffs are unjustified.
4: We understand that it's some sort of accusation that we're not doing enough when it comes to goods produced through slavery overseas.
5: Yeah.
4: We've actually got some of the best in the world legislation when it comes to stopping that from happening.
2: Analysis of a year's worth of polling has found One Nation has more female supporters than male ones. The Resolve Political Monitor data also shows the party has expanded its appeal across all ages, income and education levels. Officers at some of the country's onshore immigration detention centres will begin a series of rolling strikes today. United Workers Union members are undertaking the industrial action after 10 rounds of foul bargaining efforts with contractor Secure Journeys. The lead organiser, Surya Nagulapoli, says many workers are struggling.
6: Working 11, 12-hour shifts in a 15-day period, and they're working 3 weekends on and 3 weekends off.
2: Also making news, tensions have again flared in the Middle East, with both the United States and Iran carrying out strikes. A fire inside a hotel in Delhi has killed at least 21 people, injuring more than 40 others. And researchers have used yeast that was found in the guts of a 5,000-year-old frozen mummy to make bread. In finance, the Dow Jones closing down 620 points, one Australian dollar buying 71.2 US cents.
7: G'day, it's Macca. If you missed the morning show yesterday, you missed this chat with member for Tamworth, Kevin Anderson. Councillor Brendan North mentioned your name last night at a council meeting. Bit of an audio grab for you to have a listen to before I get your comments.
8: But while at it, I'd also like to call on the local member representatives of state and federal parliaments, Mr. Kevin Anderson and Mr. Barnaby Joyce, to come out and fully support initiatives being planned, such as the state government's preferred option to build a pipeline from Lake Keeper to Tamworth to secure Tamworth's future needs, especially with all the water that's going to be needed to build many of the New England RESs projects, let alone supply to the many support workers that will base themselves in the area and our future prosperous growth.
7: So with that one, calling on yourself and Barnaby to back the Lake Keeper to Tamworth pipeline, bearing in mind that both Gunnedah and Gloucestershire councils have opposed the plan by state government. Which way do you sway on this one, Kev?
9: Well, Water New South Wales is still working on those plans, and the problem with Lake Keepit is that during the worst drought in 2018-19, it was something like 0.9%. So it was a dust bowl. So I don't know where you're going to get the water from at Lake Keepit to pump dust back into Tamworth. There needs to be a better plan. And the better plan, and I've already been to the minister on this, a better plan is that there is a pipeline that runs from near Dungowan to Tamworth, which would carry the water from Chaffey Dam, that is not being used. So what they need to do is activate that pipeline. So we've already asked the state government to investigate that option, and with council as well, and they're looking to look at better ways of water security. We need water security. Part of it is using the existing pipeline that is there that is not being used at the moment.
7: Today we'll talk to former leader of the Nationals, David Littleproud. We'll talk to Colleen Fuller, Mayor of Gunnedah as well, plus those McAline calls on 67639533, and let's talk a bit of Lego, all after 9 a.m.
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0: Well, we're starting to see some of that showery activity start to come through as we speak at the moment. And it looks like we could be seeing a lot more of it throughout the day today with some more thunderstorms on the way, according to the Bureau. Well, we're heading for highs of 16 degrees for Tamworth today. Also, Quirindi and Baraba reaching that. 17 for Gunnedah, Narrabri and Manilla. A top of 10 degrees for Walker today and 14 for both Nundle and Murrurundi. Right now in Tamworth, it's 10 degrees. It's 10 in Quirindi and it's 10 in Gunnedah.
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0: Well, how are things getting on at Grizzly's Farm as we do the cluckening? Well, we'll find out more details in a moment. But here's Paul Kelly if you missed it this morning. It's 88.9. Good morning.

Kelly and the Dumb Things at 88.9 on The Breakfast Show with Scotty this morning. And if you missed out on the cluckening earlier, well, here's what happened. Last night, we put Bossy Betty into the chicken coop and, of course, Grizzly. Well, he managed to see how things were going with Bossy Betty. Well, it turns out she's been cleared. All she was doing, basically, was just saying, you know what, everything's fine. We're just going to boss everyone around, and that's pretty much it. She's not the culprit behind stealing all of the eggs and also causing all the dramas. So today, Nervous Ned has gone into the coup. He's a little bit stressed out, this bloke. Apparently, he's jumping 3 feet in the air, and he's full of a massive amount of guilt, this bloke. So what do you think? Do you think that Nervous Ned is the one that is, of course, the bloke that's been causing all the dramas inside of Grizzly's chicken coup? Well, tell us about it on our Facebook page today, because we want to know if Ned's guilty or if he's just anxious. And which one do you think is going to be the one that is actually causing all these dramas inside the chicken coup as well? We'll jump on board our Facebook page and join the discussion. The B52's next.

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0: The Screaming Jets at 88.9. You're with Scotty on the Brekkie Show. And today is, of course, Masters of the Universe Day. That's right, your favourite cartoon from when you were a kid growing up. If you are someone that's a part of Gen X like me, well, you would remember that show when you were a kid growing up. And, well, the new movie is coming out today at the cinemas. And I'll tell you what, there's a lot of buzz about this movie too. And, yeah, I'll be going to watch it at around about 10 o'clock this morning. I know Mac is going to go watch it later on tonight. But here is what all the buzz is about for Masters of the Universe. Take a listen.
1: I am a devil, but I mean to be a god.
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7: 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Is that all you've got?
6: I was pulling my punches.
8: Masters of the Universe, only in cinemas, coming soon.
0: All right, there you go. It's out today. And, well, I'll tell you what, people are pumped about this movie as well. And, yeah, let's just hope it's going to be good. It's just, all it has to do is beat the 1989 movie. That's what I keep saying. And you never know. It might just do that. Anyway, here's Lee Kernaghan. This is The Boys from the Bush. It's 88.9. Good morning.

0: Lee Kernaghan to wrap us up on 88.9 FM's Brekkie Show. I'll be back again tomorrow morning from 5. Stick around next for Macca. He's back. He's Billy Squire with The Stroke. It's 88.9. Good morning. Have a good day.
1: Have you heard? If you're in the game, then The Stroke's the word.

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1: It's 9 o'clock. Good morning. I'm Josh Bryant. A man who was shot during an alleged violent home invasion in the state's north is now facing charges. Police say a couple aged in their 70s were left in a critical condition after being attacked by a 34-year-old man inside their Torrington home. It's alleged a resident then shot the younger man when he tried to come back inside the property. Police Superintendent Chris McKinnon's told Ben Fordham the younger man, now under police guard, in hospital.
2: Been charged with a couple of offences. Wound with intent to murder, times two. He's been bail refused. Obviously, at the moment, he's still in Armidale Hospital receiving treatment.
1: The couple was treated by paramedics at the scene before being airlifted to hospital in critical conditions. Medicinal cannabis users could soon be able to apply for concessions to allow them to drive with traces of the drug still in their system. Those with a prescription would no longer lose their licence on the spot if they fail a roadside drugs test. Instead, they'd have their licence suspended for 24 hours while a lab test determines their level of impairment. Australia could be facing a new round of tariffs from the United States. Federal politics reporter Nelson Scott explains.
3: A US trade representative has alleged Australia is one of many countries which have failed to prevent the imports made by slave labour. As a result, the Trump administration may impose a 12.5% tariff on goods we sell to America. Prime Minister Anthony Albanese has told the ABC Australia has tough anti-slavery laws and the trade penalty would be completely unjustified.
4: Australia has robust, comprehensive and world-leading legislation addressing forced labour.
3: Opposition leader Angus Taylor argues friends and allies should not impose new levies.
5: It's not what we want to see and we'll fight against rotten tariffs.
3: The new impost would replace Australia's existing 10% tariff, which expires in July. Nelson Scott, Canberra.
1: Ministerial powers for the Treasurer could derail the federal government's proposed changes to negative gearing and capital gains tax. Key crossbenchers, including the Greens, are warning the inclusion of the ministerial discretions could determine whether they will support the bill in Parliament. Jim Chalmers maintains the power he would have is not unusual and that his decisions could be overturned by the Parliament. Also making news, new figures show 80% of all cigarette, vapes and nicotine products consumed by Australians last year were illegal. And older people with motor neurone disease will soon get fast-tracked access to funding and support. In finance, the Dow Jones closed down 620 points, the Nasdaq down 239, one Aussie dollar buying 71.2 US cents.
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6: Dragons halfback Kyle Flanagan has opened up on the sacking of his father as coach earlier this season. Flanagan says setbacks are part and parcel of being a footballer.
7: You go through tough times. I guess every footballer has different scenarios what they go through when they're younger, but different challenges are being thrown my way. I just like to keep turning up.
6: There's plenty of firepower returning for both Manly and South Sydney tonight when round 14 kicks off at Fos Pines Park. Origin reps Tolu Kola and Hamole Olakau'atu will be back for the Sea Eagles, while Brandon Smith, David Fifita and Campbell Graham will return from injury for Souths. World number one Aryna Sabalenka has crumbled in the French Open quarterfinals. She was serving for the match in the second set against Diana Schneider before getting bageled in the third. And the NBA finals begin next hour. San Antonio is at home to the New York Knicks in game one of the best of seven series. That's sport. I'm Mike Pearsall.
1: 9:04, that's news and sport.
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10: Let's have a look at it for you. Cloudy, one very high chance of showers today. A bit of a sprinkle out at East Tamworth on the way to work this morning. 16 is a top for you Thursday. 100% chance of a bit more rain for you today. 13 is a top for you Friday. Saturday bringing you around similar temperatures and a bit more rain as well. 2 millimetres coming on Friday. We're supposed to get around 15 mils today. The Bureau have dropped that back a little bit to around 10. We'll keep an eye on it. 7 overnight tonight, so you will need the blanket. It is 11 in Gunnedah. Corindai on 10 degrees. Tamworth Penrith on 11. We're chasing tops around that 16 or 17 in most parts of the region.
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10: Hey, good morning to you, wherever you may be listening right across this beautiful region of ours. David Littleproud, former leader of the Nats, will join us shortly. And Scotty has left the building. And Skeletor, apparently. Oh, we're going to have a bunch of fun with that today. It's a Skeletor mask for those of you playing at home, and it's going to scare the bejesus out of anybody who walks through the door. Of course, Heidi Hallam being one of those guests shortly. And I want to talk to her. I put her on a challenge last night. I said challenge for Heidi is this single-use coffee cup stuff. And I said to Heidi, can you go through Macca's drive-thru or wherever you're going to get your coffee in the morning and take a coffee cup, just a keep cup, and see if they'll fill it up for you? Anyway, Heidi goes and grabs the tin cup that you take camping or you get pretty much free at every B&S. And tried to get that filled up, and they said no, it was a bit too dirty. And she said, well, that's my choice as to how dirty I want it to be. So there you go. I think we've already found a hole in Albo's plan, or Chris Minns, or whoever's trying to put it together at the moment. The old single-use coffee cups, getting rid of those and bringing in the keep cups. I think Heidi's just quashed it, literally, in around about 5 minutes this morning in drive-thru. But we'll talk to her. She's got plenty to have a yarn about. And also, Colleen Fuller, Gunnedah Mayor out there, we'll talk to her also. Tomorrow, a big one. The VRA are doing some training out at Manila. We will talk to the Deputy Commissioner, Alex Tom, out there. She's very, very busy with the VRA, and they'll talk about training and maybe even just the benefits of being involved with the VRA and being a volunteer person in the VRA as well. And let's face it, the country doesn't run without volunteers. 67639533. We'll talk to Tanya from Connecting with Bricks as well. They got some big not-for-profit events coming up. Might even see if we can get a family pass or a double pass to give away from one of them, because who doesn't love Lego?

0: good morning to you, wherever you may be listening right across this beautiful region of ours. Hopefully a good day for you. Big country, and in a big country. And speaking of the country, it is a big country. Tell you what, one of the issues I've got really big problems at the moment, particularly out at the Moore Creek and North Tamworth area, but not just there, everywhere, is our telecommunications. Now, I want to talk to this man about it. He would be fairly au fait with it, would be the former leader of the Nats, David Littleproud, joining us for our regular chat this morning. Dave, how are you?
1: Yeah, good, mate. Good to be with you.
0: Mate, telecommunications in regional areas, I know we sold off some of this stuff and whatever, whether we should have kept it, whether it would have helped us, but at the moment, near us, internet dropping out like you wouldn't believe, interruptions all over the place. If you're on Telstra, you can drive from one suburb to the other and you'll get another message saying that they're working on towers in this area as well. Are we ready for this 5G, or did we pull it together too early?
1: Well, I think Telstra is just this cancer that has spread from rural and remote Australia into more populated areas, and they basically don't care about us anymore. Unless you live in a capital city, Telstra's given up on us. And there's nothing we can do to stop it apart from go and legislate. And that's why one of the reasons we left the Liberal Party after the last election, because we had a policy agreed to, finally, around universal service obligation reform. So when Telstra was privatised, the only technology was landlines and payphones. There was about 60,000 payphones. Now there's about 14,000 of them, and the only people using them are drug dealers. The reality is Telstra's giving it away for free. You can use one these days, and the landlines are going down. But as technology evolved into mobile telephony, we didn't move the dial on regulatory reform to make sure that the mobile phone towers that were built are actually maintained and to the standard that they are built to. And that's why this universal service obligation, Telstra have the contract for that, $270 million a year to maintain landlines and payphones. So they are having a red-hot laugh at all of us. They're basically giving $270 million a year to do three-fifths of bugger all, because there's none of these things left. So we've actually moved to amend the universal service obligation, asking Labor to agree to it, to extend that $270 million to make sure that the mobile phone towers are maintained as well. So low-orbit satellites will come in, but all the telcos will tell you, you will still need the mobile phone towers for backhaul and backup. So why wouldn't we extend the regulatory guide rails so that those towers are maintained? And, you know, our hearts bleed for those people that lost their lives because of the 000 outage. But that's a daily occurrence for us in regional Australia. Our mobile phone towers going down. Dolby in my electorate, 12,000 people didn't have mobile phone coverage for 2 weeks. Telstra didn't give a rat's. And so this is where government should step in and say, Telstra, you are, and you've got to fix it within a certain time frame. You just can't let these things linger for months and for us to be left out. Telstra's had a red-hot laugh at us all. They've got $270 million that they've done nothing with and nothing for each year, I might add. So why wouldn't we review this and change it? And this is the policy that the Nats have got the coalition to agree to. And in fact, there's a bill in front of the House at the moment that looks at trying to put a service obligation around low orbit satellite. But if you don't extend it also to the mobile phone towers, you've left a gap, and we're the ones that are going to continue to pay with it, not just with our business and running it, but potentially with our lives. And, you know, I'm going to go swinging at this until we can get it and get it through. I've got the Liberal Party finally to agree to it at the last election, and we'll take it again. But we need the government who could act today on this and force Telstra into doing their job. But don't rely on them out of their goodness of the heart, because they don't have one, and they don't care what happens to us out there, because they can't make enough money out of us.
0: And it's actually a real shame, because the local people here at the Telstra stores and the people that work around and the people that come and fix the faults are amazing people. They're letting down, corporately, they're letting down some really good Aussies that do a good job. And I guess we'd be buggered without them. I mean, you've generally got the two and then a couple in the middle with Telstra and Optus, and then sort of a few off to the side. But I guess, too, like you can drive from here to Nundle, for example, you'll cut out three times. You can drive from here to Gunnedah, and you'll cut out three times. Both of those around 75 kilometres per trip from Tamworth as the main hub. You shouldn't be able to do that now. If you can blow up aeroplanes and whatever with mobile phones these days, sadly, and do all of these sorts of crazy things and take money out of people's bank accounts just by walking past them and tapping something on the phone that's actually sitting in the pocket of their jeans and take the money out of their banks, then surely we should be able to get mobile service from Tamworth to Gunnedah or even out your way.
1: Oh, yeah, and see, this is the thing, is you're right. The good people who work for Telstra locally, they're good people. And the opportunity for us, if you pivot that $270 million a year into forcing them to maintain our mobile phone towers and giving us better technology, lo and behold, we'll have more of those Telstra people employed in regional Australia. We'll grow because that $270 million will have to get spent in our parts of the world. And that's the thing. Technology is getting there, but we're being left behind in that gap. And this is the opportunity that if we pivot with this universal service obligation that's already in place and add mobile phone infrastructure to it, lo and behold, what we'll do is have that $270 million directed at us. And that'll create jobs and it'll create better technology for us. And that's the opportunity. The other opportunity we've got as well is mandated roaming. And what that means is that if you decide to go to Vodafone or Optus and you go under a Telstra tower, you can actually get coverage as well. Now, I'm not saying the telco should pay for that, but the telco should tell us do you want it for an extra $5 a month or $10 a month? Well, tell us what the number is. And then that means that, because with all the towers we built, we've got isolated assets, a few Optus here, a few Vodafone here, and a lot of Telstra. But those, if you don't have three handsets, you basically can't tap into them. So why wouldn't we just say, tell us what the number is, I decide. If I go, someone comes overseas here, they can pay $5, $10 a month to be able to have roam under any tower. So why wouldn't we do that? So those are the opportunities that are there. It's just getting the Albanese government to say, this is the opportunity to do it, and it's not going to cost an extra cent. That's the thing that really gets up my nose. We could fix these problems and have these gaps filled before technology gets there for us, which will be some years down the track, but we need it now, and it is an indictment that you can run between towns, you know, 40, 50, 60 Ks apart, and you lose coverage. And, you know, we were promised after 3G went out that it was all going to be hokey-dory. Well, it's got worse.
0: Yeah, and then 5G on the way before 4G's been fixed, and we'll be pulling up these optical cables, which have only literally just finished laying down. Mate, speaking of optical cables, I want to talk to you about data centres, the amount of power and the amount of water these things are going to use. Apparently around 140, 150 of these have been proposed to be set up around Australia. What are your thoughts on those?
1: Well, we're not going to have them if we go down this all renewables approach. I mean, just understand this. You've already forked out about $10 billion to keep Mount Isa, Tomago, Gladstone, Port Pirie, Whyalla, trying to keep them alive in giving them subsidies on their energy because their energy is too expensive and they're going to lose their jobs. So you bring in AI, you're going to double the industrial capacity of energy consumption, more than that, and think, well, how are we going to do that with renewables? Well, they're going to litter that right across our landscape with batteries that don't even work long enough to be able to do the job. We're living in la-la land, even if we think we're going to have these things with the power grid that Albanese's taking us to. So it's a pipe dream, and then for them to say, oh, well, they have to bring their own renewables. Well, guess who wears that? It's us. It's us across regional Australia to be able to put all these turbines and panels across our landscape. So this is where we need baseload power. We don't need any more industrial-scale renewable energy. I'm not against it, but if you want it, go and put it on your roof and plug it in. But, you know, we're not going to have these new industries like AI with the energy grid we got, so we're not going to get past the first base on where we're going unless we more coal, more gas, more and add nuclear. We won't have any hope at all. So, you know, I think it's a moot point at the moment. And until you fix your energy grid, you won't fix that. But you're not going to fix the economy. I mean, we're running around in circles. Energy's the economy. And unless anyone's got the courage to fix that first, yeah, we're going nowhere as a nation.
0: Yeah, I thought it was April Fool's Day yesterday when the first thing Member for Tamworth Kevin Anderson wanted to talk about here was single service coffee cups being taken out by this woke agenda government that we have at the moment. I don't know if you're across this or not, but basically they want us to have keep cups that you take into Macca's drive through or wherever it is that you go for your coffee, and you basically give them your cup to fill it up, and apparently that's supposed to stop strangling the dolphins or however it is that it works. Have you seen this? This to me just seems crazy.
1: Well, mate, this is just where, you know, these corporates just want to tick boxes to say in front of their shareholders that they've saved the world. This is, I mean, you know, we're killing ourselves with stupidity as a nation, and we've let ideology seep in from other parts of the world like Europe and then even the United States just to take us down these paths. This is time for us to take control back of our nation and use one thing, common sense. I mean, dead set. These things are recyclable. I mean, we went through this phase of having everything recyclable. So what the hell do we care if you get a cup that's recyclable? What's wrong with that? I mean, let's actually live a little and not have the world tied around our neck that we're going to save every element of it and every part every day of the week. We're simply doing something that's not going to have any impact anyway. So, you know, the world's gone mad, and I think that's why people are cranky, and they've got every right to be cranky. I mean, I'm cranky about some of the stuff I see back in Queensland. You sit there, like, you just can't make some of this stuff up. And, you know, the reality is we've got governments, particularly Labor ones, that keep going down this path, and you just go, surely they can see that this isn't going to practically work, and all it's going to do is impinge on people's amenity to live and to be able to go out and just enjoy life without government being wrapped around their necks.
0: Geez, that'd be nice. David Littleproud, appreciate your yarn today, mate, and thank you, and we'll talk to you next week. Just quickly, how'd the Maroons go last week?
1: Mate, you know what? I thought it was a great game, and you know what Ashley Kline found in Burnley?
0: He found a novel way
1: to make New South Wales competitive again. He made it 12 against 13. The only way New South Wales can be competitive is give us 12 and you guys have 13. And he only just won then. God help us if you can't win with us only having 12 on the field.
0: We actually had 14, mate, because we had Ashley Kline as well.
1: Well, mate, I'm a Bulldogs man, I can tell you.
0: He's
1: Bulldogs too, and I tell you, every time I see him, I nearly give up on us winning for the week when the Bulldogs have him as well. So
0: you're not a fan of the Cronulla Sharks either, I've got to say.
1: No, I know. And there's a petition going in Queensland now to get him taken out of the game. But it was a good game. But, you know, anyway, you got 14 against 12. That's right. I wasn't going to be as nasty as that, mate. But it's good to see some of you New South Welshmen are honest about your victory.
0: Certainly, mate. Probably won't want to talk about football in game two, but we'll see how we go.
1: Yes, good on you, mate.
0: Thanks, David. Appreciate your time.
1: See you, mate.
0: All the best. There we go. That is former leader of the Nats, David Littleproud. 88.7.

0: Garbage at the station, keeping it live and local. Tamworth's number one, 88.9. 99.5 on the Liverpool Plains as well. 9:30, the second busiest lady in Canada joins us at the moment, only because the first busiest lady hasn't been born yet. Mayor Colleen Fuller joins us. How are you, Colleen?
1: Morning. How are you? Morning, all.
0: Geez, you've had a fair bit on in the last couple of weeks. It feels like a lifetime since we spoke to you last.
1: It certainly does, but it's been a lifetime of work, I can tell you.
0: Jeez, yeah,
1: but
0: you've
1: it's
0: been
1: all
0: busy.
1: Good.
0: Yeah, been really busy. Now, you've had that livability survey out there, I believe. The numbers are closed now. How did we go?
1: Very, very good. We're very happy with it. It was over 400, nearly 500, I think it was. But, yeah, yesterday I just sort of quickly looked at it, and it was up around those figures. So, yeah, but I'll give you an accurate one next week. How's that?
0: Any new ideas? We're always interested in seeing how the community believes that their opinions can benefit the Gunnedah area. Anything there that stood out?
1: Well, I thought there was. The statistics showed that women were the highest people filling the survey in.
0: Doesn't surprise me. You're never going to get a bloke to fill in a form. He's always going to give it to his missus.
1: Oh, well, that's true, I suppose. But there are men that do. But anyway, it was 45 and 60 mm-hmm. were the highest people that put surveys through. But it was really outstanding. I thought people sort of talking about things like skate parks, probably cemeteries was one that was one on the agenda, aged care.
0: What was the cemetery thing? Because obviously there's a big cemetery there in pretty much in the middle of town, which to me was always an interesting one about why they decided to put it right there. But what were the suggestions around cemeteries?
1: Oh, just about, you know, futures of where they need to go and mm-hmm. whether they'll have enough and enough room and how it will all work in the future. That was one of the things that came to me, actually. I didn't actually see each individual survey,
0: sure.
1: but was one of the things that was raised with me. In the future, how do you think we're going to go, Colin? Will they have to be buried on top of one another and stuff like that?
0: Yeah,
1: they were the sort of things that came up. But anyway, yeah.
0: I lived in that block of flats back in the day when I was 18 or 19, right next door to the cemetery. That was a freaky experience, I can tell you. In Beulah Street, I think it was.
1: So
0: plenty anyway. On there. We'll keep an eye on that as you collate that information. The NAIDOC Art Workshop is happening.
1: Yes, yeah, that is happening. Mrs. Crawford's running that one. And it will be very interesting. I mean, people need to get their names in. She needs to know how many she's got there. And I think it was a catering around 12, if I remember correctly, or something like 12 to 15 max. But please get your names in and we'll be very interesting. And I think it's good to see that we're getting some of the Aboriginal art coming through, which is good. And we had one earlier, a couple of months back, I think I opened one, and it was for the seniors and that. So it's all very, very interesting. And I think that people need to do things. Older people need something, some outlets and that. And there was some beautiful art there, I've got to say that. So I've got to say, really, I was very, very impressed with the art that I've seen.
0: And none better, I don't think, than the Rainbow Serpent over there, which has had a bit of a hard life of recent times in Canada, but I believe around 50 grand, is that right, on a restoration project?
1: Absolutely, and it looks like, and I was one person that was there in the day when they were all being done, and the mosaic art, and I'm very, very impressed to see the work look like what it looked like when the ladies did it all years and years ago. So I really want to thank the restoration people who did all the work on it. And it looks absolutely magnificent. And at night it looks so lovely as well. So, and I think that's a pride and joy for Gunnedah to see that as one of the first art exhibition or art. I don't know what we call it. But anyway, let's say beautiful art outside the Civic that Gunnedah has got. And that's the first one. And it really is impressive. People from all over the place have made comment on it. And I think it's really lovely. And they've also found something which you mightn't know about, but they tell me there's something you put in the water so that people don't think they've got a right to let their dogs swim in our beautiful fountain that we've got down there.
0: Over at the info centre?
1: That's just off the serpent, runs the water.
0: Right.
1: And people were letting their dogs, when it was hot, go in there.
0: Okay.
1: So, no respect. But anyway...
0: I remember a couple of footy players filling it up with detergent once, and I don't know if you remember that day. It was a few years ago now, probably 10 years ago, and the whole thing... my partner at the time was the Info Centre manager, Katie Ferguson, and... Mm-hmm. The whole thing was just covered in bubble bath, and it was really a sight to behold. But in saying that, yeah, don't want to see it again.
1: No, that was at the Info Centre.
0: It was at the Info Centre, yeah.
1: I remember seeing that, and there was a wedding on the Saturday, and looked very impressive.
0: I can imagine. Could have even been those people ducking in for some good photos. But it was a funny thing. But I don't recommend it. It caused a few issues. No. I think with piping and different things.
1: Well, it does. It causes issues, and also if it gets into the plants and that, which, you know, take a long time to get going, not a great thing. But yes, this week we've had a very busy week. I'll go start with Tuesday. We started on Tuesday with meetings on Tuesday, went to RRR meetings for water on Tuesday. Then we went straight in later in the afternoon to Sister Cities, from Sister Cities yesterday to all day, training from 10:30 yesterday morning. And then we had an extraordinary meeting and a planning meeting yesterday afternoon. And both those committees or meetings went smoothly and have gone through. So all was passed yesterday at those. Then today we've got the TAFE thing on at Gunnedah today. And then I've got four other meetings as well, running from crime prevention this afternoon to roads and traffic later in the afternoon as well. So it's a very busy day again today. For some councillors, it will be. And also, Wednesday, we had the ARIC, which I'm really impressed about. ARIC is for audits and all of the council business that you see and you know. And it's really great to hear that other councils are able to come in, and they've been able to but they've got members on at the committee that are using some of Gunnedah's information. So it's really good to see that we can work together. We're now back again. We went back yesterday to the 2021 Code of Conduct and run our meeting under that. The local government minister is going to make more changes again. So therefore, there's more work for council and staff, of course, preparing once we see what the new code of conduct looks like. So
0: well, I think Tamworth sort of took steps back to the way they were doing things. Apparently it worked a bit better, and still trying to get my head across it, but moving backwards to move forwards, is that a similar thing to Gunnedah? I think don't try and reinvent the wheel if it ain't broke, don't fix it.
1: Well, that's true too, and I mean, this is just so much time out of everyone's life. Everyone's got to come back. Councillors, staff, everybody has to put so much more time into this. But anyway, we can't dispute with the Minister for Local Government. It has been raised several issues, and I'm sure at conference on the 21st or 22nd of June, a lot of this will come to the forehead again about this changes for local government. You know, I mean, respectfully, the Minister was a mayor and councillor, as he stated for many years, so we can't argue with it, but we're not going to. We'll respect what comes out, but at the moment, everyone, I think, is going back to the 2021, which is, it's work. You know, like I have to spend time trying to look over the plans, going back to make sure I'm correct in what I'm doing, the same as every other mayor. So anyway, we got through it all yesterday very successfully, I suppose because we know the 2021 code of conduct and the model. Yeah. So that's what works.
0: Well, I can just imagine your kitchen table at your place just being filled with development applications that you're trying to look over while cooking the dinner at the same time.
1: I must admit, no, Ron's cooking dinner at times.
0: There you go.
1: Me walking in at 6:30, 7:00 at night.
0: Yeah, he's a good man.
1: But anyway, that's part of what we do. And if we want a good community, we have to do it. And I'd like to also congratulate Fogarty Photos. They've moved now into another building.
0: Okay.
1: Looks very, very impressive, very, very good. And our main street's starting to fill again, so I'm happy about that, to see our main street.
0: It's always good, isn't it? Because the visitors, they pull up, not just the locals to have the facilities, but the businesses, when they park there, they want to be able to go for a walk, and the last thing you want them to see is empty shops.
1: Yeah, exactly. And it's good to see this, that we're filling up. And as I said, looking along near the paper shop now, you'll see Fogarty photos along there, and yeah, it looks very, very impressive. So congratulations to Heather Fogarty and the team down there.
0: Absolutely. Anybody that's got the balls, and I'll say that, be able to put in a small business anywhere in 2026 in regional New South Wales is all right by me.
1: Yeah, no, me too. Yeah, and I'll support it, Ollie, and I hope the community will. Some very impressive work has come out from there. I've bought for over many years from Heather, and I've always been very satisfied. And local business is so important when people need to, well, some people will go in and ask for donations and whatever, so just remember when you go in, shop there locally.
0: Shop local, absolutely. Well, you don't want your photos off Timu, I can tell you now, they end up upside down and blurred and all sorts of things when they turn up on a Christmas stocking. That's just my experience. Colleen Fuller, thank you. You've got a big day on. Next week we might talk helicopter, where that's up to, and we might find out how the...
1: Yeah, well, there'll be more information next week on the helicopter and the water as well. So thank you very much and have a great weekend. Listeners, stay safe on the roads. It is a long weekend. And just remember that the speed must stay down. So enjoy your weekend.
0: Thank you, Mayor Colleen Fuller. Appreciate it.
1: Thank you. Have a great one.
2: 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Look out for children and stick to the 40 kilometre per hour speed limit. 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
3: 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We want to know what you're thinking, so join us. 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

0: 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Tamworth's number 188.9, 99.5 on the Liverpool Plains as well. Joshua Catterson, Jesse, 12 away from 10, 67639533 is the McAline phone number. Scotty along now with the latest regional news.
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2: With the latest from the 88.9 FM newsroom, I'm Scott McLaren. Member for New England Barnaby Joyce has called for the ABC to move to a subscription service. It comes after the ABC was met with heavy backlash after hiring former Australian of the Year Grace Tame to do a weekly podcast. Mr. Joyce told Sky News, taxpayers shouldn't be paying the wage for Grace Tame.
3: If that's where you are, if that's where the ABC has now arrived to, being sort of pro-climate policy, pro-every sort of ratbag idea, and now they're wheeling out Grace Tame, then spare us the dollars and go subscription like the SBS and see how you fare. See who listens to you then.
2: Member for Tamworth Kevin Anderson has confirmed he doesn't support the state government's plan to build a pipeline from Lake Keepit to Tamworth. Questions were asked on whether or not the member supported the plans at a recent council meeting, and Mr. Anderson told Macca on the Talk of the Town on 88.9, building a pipeline to Tamworth to Lake Keepit just isn't feasible.
4: Well, Water New South Wales is still working on those plans, and the problem with Lake Keepit is that during the worst drought in 2019, it was something like 0.9%. So it was a dust bowl. So I don't know where you're going to get the water from at Lake Keepit to pump dust back into Tamworth.
2: Mr. Anderson says he would rather the state used an unused pipeline from the Dungowan Dam to shore up the city's water security.
4: A better plan is that there is a pipeline that runs from near Dungowan to Tamworth, which would carry the water from Chaffee Dam, that is not being used. So what they need to do is activate that pipeline. So we've already asked the state government to investigate that option, and with council as well, and they're looking to look at better ways of water security. We need water security.
2: Tamworth Mayor Russell Webb has defended changes to a motion aiming to block French company EDF from using Dungowan Dam water for a pumped hydro scheme. Councillor Mark Rodder introduced the push at a recent council meeting, but Mayor Webb told Macca on 88.9, amending it was the only responsible choice, given the plans are still in their infancy.
5: There was made quite clear last year to them and to the government that we don't know enough about the project, so we can't make any comments on it. Yeah. But the one thing we did make quite clear last year in December was that they're not getting their water.
2: After last month's devastating break-in threatened to close the Manila fish hatchery, local anglers have stepped up. Fishing clubs from all over the region have chipped in with donations and raised thousands of dollars to keep it open. Hatchery volunteer Steve Murison says the community support is overwhelming.
6: I was expecting something, but this is overwhelming. A couple of locals just walk in and give you $100 at the raffles on a Wednesday night to put in the fund.
2: We're being reminded to slow down and stay off our mobile phones as double demerit points officially come into play this June long weekend. Police will have a bigger presence on our roads, and the double demerit points take effect from midnight tonight. And the search is officially underway for Australia's next Toyota Star Maker, with entries now open for the nation's longest-running and most prestigious country music talent search. The 47th Toyota Star Maker will be crowned during the Toyota 55th Country Music Festival next year. And updating sport, and the National Cutting Horse Association of Australia Futurity comes to an end at the ALEC this weekend as over 800 competitors find out if they're in the running for a share of the major prizes. Entry is free across the June long weekend, and road closures will remain in place on Jack Smyth Drive until Tuesday. That's the latest from the regional newsroom. I'm Scott McLaren.
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4: Yeah, mate, it's Phil, mate. I'm watching the news last night. This French national has reversed his car up onto some statue in Martin Place in Sydney. Now, I'm not sure how a French national that doesn't have a driver's license gets to rent a car or gets a delivery job. There's obviously some court out there I'm missing, and if you figure it out, let me know, please. Thanks.

0: 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Tamworth's number one, 88.9. Very shortly, we will hear the latest in news, sport and weather. 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
4: It's 10 o'clock. Good morning. I'm Josh Bryant. A man is facing multiple charges accused of leaving a couple fighting for life in a home invasion in the state's north. The man and woman, aged in their 70s, are in critical conditions after being attacked with a knife at Torrington. A 34-year-old is under police guard in hospital, having been shot by a resident when he tried to re-enter the home. Norm has told 2GB he's a friend of the couple and he can't believe this has happened to them.
5: I just cannot believe that they put fruit out the front for people to come and get, so they can look after their neighbours and all this sort of stuff, and bloody hell.
4: Advocates are confident the government has struck the right balance with its proposed changes for drivers who use medicinal cannabis. The state government wants to allow those with a prescription to avoid immediate sanctions if they test positive in a roadside test. They would instead be banned from driving for 24 hours while a sample is tested to see if the level of THC is above what's deemed a safe level. But Shadow Roads Minister Mark Kures told Mark Levy the opposition won't be supporting any measure they believe is weakening roadside enforcement.
6: Well, the Roads Minister has admitted the government is still working through what constitutes a safe level of impairment. This is an extraordinary omission. The opposition supports sensible evidence-based reforms but will never support measures that compromise road safety in New South Wales.